0: to murder him, falsely accused the 18-year-old of racial abuse. Hampshire's Deputy Chief Constable Robert France has apologised.
1: I want to say that I'm sorry that Henry couldn't be saved that night. I'm sorry that he was handcuffed and arrested in the moments before he lost consciousness. It's quite clear that officers didn't understand what had happened immediately.
0: 23-year-old Vikram Digwa has been jailed for a minimum 21 years. A new batch of documents detailing how Lord Peter Mandelson was appointed as the UK's ambassador to the US will be published later. He was sacked by the Prime Minister after released files in America revealed the extent of his friendship with sex offender Jeffrey Epstein. It then emerged the peer had failed a vetting process. Sir Keir Starmer previously told MPs he'd been kept in the dark about that.
2: If I had known before he took up his post that UKSB recommendation was that developed vetting clearance should be denied, I would not have gone ahead with the appointment.
0: A British soldier has been killed on a training exercise in Iraq. The Ministry of Defence says it happened yesterday. Their family's been told. 21 Royal Protection officers have been placed on restricted duties after claims they fell asleep and left posts unattended at Windsor Castle. The Met says the alleged behaviour falls below the high standards expected. Strikes on the London Underground will go ahead from later today and into tomorrow. It's after talks failed to resolve a dispute over the working week. Tube drivers with the RMT union are taking action. And England have arrived in Miami as they ramp up their preparations for the World Cup. 21 of the 26-man squad have made the flight, with four Arsenal players and Crystal Palace goalkeeper Dean Henderson being given extra time off after their European club.
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2: Sir Keir Starmer says the police watchdog is right to investigate how the Hampshire Force responded to a university student's murder in Southampton. Vikram Digwa will spend at least 21 years in jail after stabbing Henry Novak last December. The victim was arrested as he lay dying after his 23-year-old killer falsely accused him of racial abuse. Digwa's brother Gurpreet repeated the lie in a 999 call to police.
3: Right, okay. Is that person still there?
4: Yeah, we're restraining him right now because he's just attacked my brother and took my brother's turban off.
2: Hampshire Police has apologised. Peter Mandelson refused to hand over WhatsApps and other information on his personal phone to the government. That's revealed among thousands more documents just released to the peer's appointment and activities as US ambassador. He was given the job in December 2024, despite his known friendship with Jeffrey Epstein. Our deputy political editor Sam Coates reads this message to the then Foreign Secretary David Lammy.
5: He talked about the media speculation and he hopes that it wasn't too irritating to you. I just wanted you to know that if you were minded to appoint me, I would make sure you never regret it. The role of Peter Mandelson's personal approach to things evident there.
2: Donald Trump says Israel and Hezbollah have agreed to dial back on fighting in Lebanon. It's after Prime Minister Benjamin Netanyahu ordered airstrikes in Beirut's southern suburbs. Iran wants a longer pause in the conflict with the US to include a deal on Lebanon. A British soldier has been killed on a training exercise in Iraq. The Ministry of Defence says it happened yesterday. Concerns have been raised about a contraceptive injection that some women claim causes brain tumours. Pfizer, which is being sued over its drug Depo-Provera, insists it carries out rigorous monitoring of medicines. And strikes on the London Underground will go ahead from later today and on Thursday. It's after talks failed to resolve a dispute over the working week.
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3: A Sikh man's been jailed for at least 21 years for murdering a university student with a combat knife. Vikram Digwa attacked 18-year-old Henry Novak as he returned home from a night out in Southampton last December. Hampshire police initially handcuffed the victim after his 23-year-old killer falsely accused him of racial abuse. The force has apologised. Henry's father, Mark, says he was let down.
4: We hold Vikram Digwa solely and 100% responsible for the brutal murder of our son. But Henry should not have died on the streets of Southampton in police custody. The way he was treated was inhumane and degrading.
3: Peter Mandelson told the then Foreign Secretary he'd never regret choosing him as US ambassador. That's disclosed in more than 1,500 pages of newly released documents about his appointment and activities in the short-lived role. They also reveal the peer refused to hand over WhatsApps on his personal phone. Political commentator Adam Bolton says the files include many exchanges with government.
5: This is a man who has been deeply embedded in the Labour Party for nearly 50 years, who has built up relationships, and the reason why he seemed an attractive person to send to Washington was precisely because of that skill.
3: Disruptive passengers could be banned from flying on all airlines under a government proposal. It's understood a scheme for carriers to share information is being developed. A member of the British Army has been killed in Iraq. Their family have been notified. 21 Royal Protection Officers have been placed on restricted duties following claims they fell asleep on duty at Windsor Castle. The Met says the alleged behaviour falls below the high standards expected. And more than 2,300 Britons have been banned from travelling to the US, Canada and Mexico while they host the World Cup. Most also have until later today to surrender their passports over past offences. That's the latest. I'm AJ Walsh.
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2: A murdered student's family says they shouldn't have to fight for the truth after his killer was handed at least 21 years in jail. Vikram Digwa, who's 23, falsely told police that he'd been racially abused by Henry Novak after stabbing him in Southampton last December. Body cam footage shows officers arresting the 18-year-old as he lay dying.
3: What's happened to you, right?
4: Just stabbed.
3: You've been stabbed? Whereabouts? I don't think you have, mate. And?
2: The watchdog's investigating the Hampshire force. A senior Labour MP is warning the Peter Mandelson scandal will run and run after a second batch of files about his appointment as US ambassador was released. A police investigation means documents like the peer security vetting aren't being made public yet. The Cross-Party Intelligence and Security Committee is also overseeing when documents can be published. Its chair, Lord Beamish, says disappearing WhatsApp messages are a big issue.
5: WhatsApp could perhaps be used for certain circumstances, but it shouldn't be used for security classification. And if things are decided over WhatsApp or agreed over WhatsApp, they should be retained in the audit trail. They clearly weren't in many cases.
2: There's a warning of widespread travel disruption during strikes by drivers on the London Underground. Members of the RMT union are walking out for 24 hours today and on Thursday. Talks have failed to resolve the dispute over working patterns. Donald Trump says Israel and Hezbollah have agreed to dial back on fighting in Lebanon. The US president says it's threatening Washington's ceasefire with Iran. Concerns have been raised about a contraceptive injection that some women claim causes brain tumours. Pfizer is being sued over its drug Depo-Provera. And Serena Williams is set to make a comeback to tennis at the age of 44. She is a 23-time Grand Slam champion. That's the latest. I'm AJ Walsh.
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2: The father of a student who was stabbed to death in Southampton is demanding an investigation into how police handled the case. Henry Novak was handcuffed when a Sikh man who used a combat knife to murder him falsely accused the 18-year-old of racial abuse. Hampshire's Deputy Chief Constable Robert France has apologised.
3: I want to say that I am sorry that Henry couldn't be saved that night. I'm sorry that he was handcuffed and arrested in the moments before he lost consciousness. It's quite clear that officers didn't understand what had happened immediately.
2: The 23-year-old Vikram Digwa has been jailed for a minimum 21 years. MPs want to know when they'll see more documents about Peter Mandelson's appointment as US ambassador after some omissions in files released yesterday. The police asked some exchanges be withheld because of an ongoing investigation, while disappearing WhatsApp messages also weren't included. Dame Emily Thornberry chairs the Foreign Affairs Committee.
4: I want to know how he got the job. And I haven't had those, and they're the important things. It's like, what did the vetting mean? In order to get round the vetting, what did people agree to do, or did they not? Or did they just decide to look the other way?
2: There are concerns from MPs and campaigners that the national grid lacks protection from drone strikes. They're worried that substations, pylons and cables could be attacked, leaving the UK vulnerable. The government say energy reliance and security is their top priority. 21 Royal Protection Officers have been placed on restricted duties following claims they fell asleep and left posts unattended at Windsor Castle. The Met says the alleged behaviour falls below the high standards expected. England's World Cup footballers have arrived in Miami for their first training session on US soil. Four Arsenal players and Crystal Palace goalkeeper Dean Henderson have been given extra time off. And Taylor Swift's confirmed she's written an original song for the upcoming Toy Story 5 film. Her original song, I Knew It, I Knew You, will feature on the soundtrack. That's the latest. I'm AJ Walsh.
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2: A senior Labour MP is warning the Peter Mandelson scandal will run and run after a second batch of files about his appointment as US ambassador was released. A police investigation means documents like the peer's security vetting aren't being made public yet. The Cross-Party Intelligence and Security Committee is also overseeing when documents can be published. Its chair, Lord Beamish, says disappearing WhatsApp messages are a big issue.
3: WhatsApp could perhaps be used for certain circumstances, but it shouldn't be used for security classification. And if things are decided over WhatsApp or agreed over WhatsApp, they should be retained in the audit trail. They clearly weren't in many cases.
2: A Sikh man's been jailed for at least 21 years for murdering a university student using a combat knife. Vikram Digwa attacked 18-year-old Henry Nowak as he returned home from a night out in Southampton last December and falsely accused him of racial abuse. Henry's father, Mark, is calling for an investigation. Campaigners and politicians are warning a major upgrade of the national grid risks leaving the UK vulnerable. They're worried the physical security of energy infrastructure lacks protection from drone strikes. Alicia Kearns is the Tory MP near an electrical substation in Rutland.
4: We all know now that energy infrastructure is part of war, and it's the ease of attacking places like substations but pylons. You could take out a substation and the whole area, hundreds of thousands of houses, hospitals, traffic lights, all go dark, and it could take a year to get it fixed.
2: Confidence in the value of going to university has slumped over declining job prospects and student debt. The latest British Social Attitudes survey found fewer people think it's worth the time and money than 20 years ago. There's a warning of widespread travel disruption during strikes by drivers on the London Underground. Members of the RMT union are walking out for 24 hours today and on Thursday. And Susan Boyle's released her surprise new musical collaboration, singing Just One Cornetto in a dance remix. That's the latest. I'm AJ Walsh.
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1: Good morning. Private criticism of government decisions and of Sir Keir Starmer are included in newly released documents about Peter Mandelson. The files also show him telling the then Foreign Secretary David Lammy that he would not regret making him Britain's US ambassador. That's despite links to the late paedophile Jeffrey Epstein. Chief Secretary to the Prime Minister Darren Jones told MPs that police have requested that some of the documents stay private.
2: No responsible government would wish to undermine a criminal investigation and put at risk the justice that it seeks. I can, however, Mr. Speaker, confirm that this material does include questions put to Peter Mandelson by the Prime Minister's then Chief of Staff and Peter Mandelson's responses.
1: Strikes on the London Underground are going ahead today after talks failed to resolve a dispute over the working week. Tube drivers with the RMT union will walk out for 24 hours today and again on Thursday. Widespread disruption is predicted. A contraceptive injection has sparked fears over potential links to brain tumours. A group of women are suing Pfizer over its drug depot Provera. It's used by millions worldwide, with recent studies suggesting long-term use carries higher risk of benign tumours, which can lead to blindness, seizures and memory loss. The pharmaceutical giant insists that medicines go through rigorous monitoring. Tammy Croston suffered 4 brain tumours after her symptoms were initially dismissed.
3: Government needs to take hold of this. The NHS need to be actually, because the problem we have is people saying it's a very small chance. Okay, that is true, but consistent use of this drug for more than a year increases that.
1: A member of the British Army has been killed in Iraq. He died in a training accident. Defence Secretary John Healey has told MPs that the incident happened yesterday.
4: The family have been informed and have asked for a period of grace before further details are released. I know the thoughts of the House will be with the family and with the unit at this desperately sad time.
1: 21 Royal Protection Officers have been placed on restricted duties following claims that they fell asleep and left their posts unattended at Windsor Castle. The Met says that the alleged behaviour falls below the high standards expected. The force has also made a referral to the police watchdog. In sport, in tennis, Alexander Zverev insists that he can cope with pressure of being the top seed left in the French Open tennis. The German faces Spanish star Rafael Hodar at Roland Garros this afternoon. Zverev says that he's in a good place as he tries to win an elusive first Grand Slam tennis title.
5: I'm here. I'm feeling confident with my game. Thought I handled situations well the first week, even when I was losing a set. I feel like I'm handling situations quite well, and I will do everything possible to continue doing that.
1: And finally, England's footballers are heading out to Miami today, with head coach Thomas Tuchel insisting that the heat will not be an issue at the World Cup. 21 of the 26-man squad are on the plane, with 5 players involved in European finals arriving later. Tuchel tells Sky Sports that temperature will not be a factor for the first game with Croatia because the Dallas Cowboys Stadium in Arlington has a roof.
6: We had help from Team GB. We had help from specialists all over the world to come up with solutions that help the players to adapt. And then, come on, the reality is first game is indoors and the AC is on, so it should not be a problem.
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9: Good morning, I'm Ali Palmer. Early cloud and rain will clear to give some bright or sunny spells, but with scattered showers and the showers turning heavy, the risk of hail and thunder in places, especially this afternoon. Light winds and a maximum temperature of 22 degrees. Further heavy and possibly thunder showers during the evening, but these should ease after dusk to leave a largely dry night and clear spells developing. Breezy, staying mild with a minimum temperature of 12 degrees. And whatever the weather, London's freshest fruit, veg and flowers are always in season at New Covent Garden Market, serving the capital 6 days a week from Nine Elms.
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2: Love in Southwest London. Riverside.
3: Good morning. It is Riverside Breakfast with me, Jason Rosen.
4: Me, Ali Palmer.
3: And Uber boat by Thames Clippers. I nearly got that wrong. Was on the second day. On the second day, and I didn't get it wrong yesterday at all. But you are listening to Riverside Breakfast with Uber boat by Thames Clippers. And you need an Uber boat by Thames Clippers today.
4: Do.
3: I tell you, they're going to be busy today, aren't they, because
4: of the
3: tube strike.
4: Yeah, I'm just gathering that. And even the ones that aren't technically striking, there's severe delays. So all my WhatsApp group at home are all like, the district line's not running.
3: Right, you are going to have a big job today then, Ali.
4: I am.
3: A massive job today with the travel news.
4: I might just say, don't bother.
3: No, I want you to go through every single line.
4: Stay home. It's raining.
3: Yeah, it's working from home.
4: If you can work from home. But obviously, you can't. Not everyone can.
3: Yeah, well, our reporter's up at Vauxhall this morning. Reason Vauxhall, obvious massive transport hub. You've got the railway there, obviously. South Western Railway. Then you've got the tubes.
4: And you've got
3: Victoria
4: buses.
3: Line. And you've got the buses as well. So everything all in one place. So if you are going to Vauxhall this morning and see our reporter with a Riverside radio mic, say hello and tell her how on earth you're getting around London today. How are you getting around London? Is it affecting you? Do let us know. If it's affecting you, we want to hear, please, how do you get around London when the tube strike is on? Do you even know what this tube strike is about?
4: I'm not totally convinced. I'm not sure what it is. Do you know?
3: Do you know? It's, yeah, four-day week, isn't it? Yeah.
5: And it's about the four-day week. And I think the idea is that although you're contracted to work a four-day week, it ends up slipping and you work more.
4: Well, there was a guy...
5: Work more and get paid for four.
4: Well, there was, to be fair, on the District Line last night, which was a total nightmare, when I finally got to Earls Court an hour and a half after I left Notting Hill, the guy got out, he went out of service, so we didn't get to Wimbledon, it just stopped at Earls Court, and the guy said, I'm really sorry, this is where it's terminating, it's changing. My shift finished at 5 o'clock, and this was 6:45.
3: What, the driver?
4: Yeah.
3: Oh, dear.
4: So it all went, and then we all had to wait around for another one, and then blah, blah, blah.
3: Oh, my goodness.
4: Still,
3: does Ali Palmer look like at Earls Court at 7 o'clock at night?
4: Slightly grumpy.
5: After an hour and a half.
4: Slightly grumpy and cross, but not as cross as the man that punched the cabin of the driver. Seems a bit unnecessary. Yeah, it was all a bit unnecessary.
3: Oh, well, that's so unnecessary, isn't
5: it? Punch the cabin.
3: You never resort to violence like that. You know, just calm down.
4: Yeah,
5: but that was yesterday. What about
3: take
5: today?
3: It calm.
4: Well, today it's just not
3: today's,
4: bother.
3: I won't bother going anywhere today. There's no point.
4: No. Don't go anywhere.
3: There's no point. What?
5: You can go by boat.
4: Unless
3: of course. That's the thing. But they will be busy today. They will be very busy today, the Uber boat by Thames Clippers. But it is a beautiful way to travel. My husband Keith is on the boat this morning to Canary Wharf.
4: With the onboard cafe.
3: Absolutely. Dropped him off this morning at St Mary's Wandsworth.
5: Lovely.
3: To get on that boat.
4: Yeah, that's 6:44
3: into Canary Wharf. And what a lovely way to travel.
5: Does he have his breakfast on board?
3: Yeah, and a laptop.
5: And the laptop.
3: The laptop's
5: out. So he has breakfast on board?
3: Well, no, he probably won't. He'll have a cup of coffee.
4: How long does it take?
3: What?
4: How does it take to...
3: About an hour.
4: About an hour, nice.
3: It's Canary Wharf.
5: It's a lovely journey.
3: Yeah. It's a lovely journey.
4: So nice.
3: Yeah, so that's where he's off to.
5: Does lovely Keith look out the window and enjoy the view? Or does
3: Saint Keith.
5: Lovely Keith.
3: Saint Keith.
5: I'm just going to go with just lovely. Does he do work?
3: Saint for putting up with me.
5: Oh my God, shush. Does he do work or does he look out the window?
3: Shush. We're saints to put up with him.
4: Yeah.
3: He does work.
5: Okay, thank you very much.
3: Yeah.
4: Thank you.
3: It's going to be busy today, though. How are you getting around London? And is the tube strike affecting you today? 07871 670493 is our WhatsApp number. That's 07871 670493.
4: You can email breakfast@riversideradio.com or on the socials. We are at This Is Riverside.
3: We are. We've got some fantastic guests on the show today. It's absolutely packed. Coming up, we're going to be talking to a young girl who's done an amazing thing. She doesn't need the tube to get around. Because she's a fantastic cyclist. She's done oh my goodness, I can't believe how much she's done. 52.9 miles she's done a cycling challenge for charity.
4: It's like two marathons.
5: It's a long ride.
3: It is a long ride. She spoke to Sarah.
5: Did she do it in a one-er?
3: I think so, yeah. We'll find out more because she's here with her dad. And she spoke to Sean and Sarah at the Richmond Mayfair just a couple of weeks back. Oh, do you remember the nice, hot, sunny day? Look at what we've got now. She'll be joining us. We're talking about Georgia Letting and her dad Andy. They're here outside in the office at the moment. They're going to come in and tell us about the Cycling Challenge for Small Steps charity. based in Richmond. We'll find out all about that a little bit later on as well. We are talking to the Pandas Foundation about mental health challenges that dads face. And later on again, we're going to be speaking to the director of a Richmond Shakespeare Society. Oh, yes, I feel a bit of Shakespeare's coming on. I need to do a bit of Shakespeare. I haven't seen a bit of Shakespeare in a while.
4: Fair enough.
3: Just the... Are you watching Rivals on Disney Plus?
4: No, it's... Well, my, it's yeah, I watched the first series, yeah. I love Rivals.
3: It's fantastic. Yeah, so get in touch this morning, please. Stay with us. Keep happy, keep warm, keep sunny by listening to Riverside Radio. Here's Kylie.

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2: 18 minutes past 7. Right, it's a big day because of the tube strike. So let's get up to date with our River, Roads and Rails across South West London. Ali, how's it looking at 7.18?
3: Okay, so for public transport, there's no service on the Circle, Waterloo and City Line. Severe delays on the Hammersmith and City Line and District Line. This is all due to the strike, actually. I'm not just going to keep saying that. Severe delays on the Victoria Line and Northern Line and the Piccadilly Line between Cockfosters and Arnos Grove. And there's no service on the rest of the line. No service on the Central Line between White City and Liverpool Street, and mine delays on the rest of the line. No service on the Bakerloo Line between Harrow and Wilston and Queen's Park, mine delays on the rest of the line. And on Thames Link, there's a reduced service on Thames Link and Great Northern between King's Cross and Hitchin due to signal problems. Reduced service on the Metropolitan Line between Baker Street and Aldgate. Mine delays on the Jubilee Line. And services are at a stand on South Western Railway between Fulwell and Shepparton due to the bad weather. And there's possible disruption on Chiltern Railways between Marylebone and Sudbury and Harrow. And I think that's all of the things, which is pretty much every tube line. And then to make matters slightly worse, the M4 out of town is closed. There are long delays due to an accident investigation work from Junction 3, the Parkway, which is Hayes Heston, to Junction 4B on the M25. Congestion's already a mile before you get to Heston services. So if you can avoid the M4 this morning, do. There's the usual slow traffic on the A3 West Hill northbound between Tibbetts Corner and the Upper Richmond Road, and slow traffic on West Hill westbound around the South Circular. And that's just probably going to get worse as people just choose in the bad weather to drive. But if we've missed anything, WhatsApp us 07871 670 493, and that's the latest. There's more in half an hour.
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2: Yes, it is Riverside Breakfast with me, Jason Rosam.
3: Me, Ali Palmer.
2: And Uber Boat by Thames Clippers, 24 minutes past seven. And we are delighted this morning to be joined by 10-year-old Georgia Letting, who has raised over £4,000 for the charity Small Steps in Richmond by 52.9-mile cycling challenge. Wow. Across London on the hottest day of the year last weekend. It all started through a school initiative for something called the Impact Award, where Georgia picks the charity and the volunteering activity she wants to do it for. And she is here with us today to tell us all about it. Georgia, good morning. How are you?
4: Good, thank you. How are you?
2: Good. How are your legs? That's what I'm worried about.
4: They're okay.
2: Yeah, are they not like jelly after that?
4: Yeah, they were.
2: They've got back to normal though now, have they? Because it was a week ago, wasn't it?
4: Yes, it was.
2: How did it go then? Tell us, because it was hot. Was it last weekend?
4: Yes, it was last weekend.
2: How did it go? Where did you start?
4: I started at Battersea Power Station, the Houses of Parliament, Big Ben, the London Eye, the Shard, Tower of London, Tower Bridge, Olympic Stadium, Lee Valley Hockey, and then Richmond Park.
2: Oh my goodness, wow. I can't believe it. Did you just do this all by yourself?
4: No, I did it with my dad.
2: I was hoping, yeah.
3: Some support.
2: Little 10-year-old girl on a bike going around all these places all over London. But dad was with you, Andy. Hello.
5: Hello, good morning. Yes, I was there supporting her.
2: What kind of a bike have you got, Georgia?
4: I've got a Trek bike.
5: Mountain bike.
4: Mountain bike, yeah. The brand is Trek.
2: Yeah, yeah. And so that was the correct bike to have, was it? Everything went, but did your chain break at any point? Or are you all okay?
4: My rack fell off.
2: Your rack fell off? Where did it fall off? Where were you when that happened?
4: Somewhere in London. I said to my dad...
2: My rack's fallen off.
4: No, I said, I think something metal fell off my bike, and he was like, no, I think you just went over it. So I left it, and then I was like,
2: Oh, so you continued cycling?
4: Yeah.
2: Without it? My goodness, this is a huge thing. I mean, tell us firstly all about this Impact Award from your school. What school do you go to?
4: Ibstock Place School.
2: Oh, lovely. Just by Richmond Park.
4: Yeah.
2: Beautiful. So what is this Impact Award? Tell us about that.
4: The Impact Award is raising money for charity, so you do volunteering and fundraising.
2: That's amazing. So you had to choose the charity that you wanted to raise money for.
4: Yeah.
2: Why did you choose Small Steps? You're proudly wearing the t-shirt today. What is it about Small Steps that interested you?
4: It's because it's very local, and I went past it like every day, and it was very bright colours.
2: Yeah.
4: So I was like, oh, what's that?
2: And what did you find? What do they do?
4: They help children with physical disabilities and their families.
2: Did you get to meet people who are part of Small Steps?
4: Yeah, they were really fun, and I really enjoyed it.
2: So when you were cycling then last weekend, you were thinking about them, were you?
4: Yeah, I was thinking, I was feeling quite nervous, and I was also thinking that every mile I go, we'll raise money for Small Steps.
2: Oh, that's fantastic, isn't it?
3: Yeah, and why did you decide to do cycling?
4: Well, I decided to do cycling because I cycle to school, and I just love it. And I was thinking I could do a little bit more cycling.
2: So you cycle to school every day, do you?
4: Well, not really every day. But
2: no, not when the weather's like this.
3: Yeah. Not on torrential rain day.
4: Maybe kind of every day.
2: And Dad, are you a keen cyclist? Are you out and about in Richmond Park a lot with the rest of them?
5: I am a keen cyclist. I don't cycle as much as I'd like to, but I think cycling is in the genes. So Georgia's great nan used to be a very keen cyclist. So and her great granddad as well. So
2: wow,
5: we're carrying on the cycling mantle in the family, aren't we?
2: The legacy continues. Yes. What did you wear?
4: I wore this t-shirt.
2: I thought you would do. Yeah, just to promote it. And how difficult was it to get the money together? Because you're still raising funds, aren't you? You're still fundraising on the Just Giving.
4: Yeah, it was very difficult, but we have loads of friends, so they were very kind to give us some money, and thank you to all the supporters.
2: Absolutely, because you've raised £3,500. You're getting on for £4,000 now on the Just Giving,
4: wow.
2: Aren't you?
4: Yeah.
2: Which is incredible. And if you want to donate, you can do. Georgia Lett. You need to go to Just Giving, don't you? Georgia Lett. So justgiving.com/page/GeorgiaLett. We'll put it out on our socials as well. So you'd be able to donate from there. So it's two marathons that you did, really, isn't it?
4: Well, yes, it was. But if you combine it with last year, it would be 3.
2: Because, of course, you did this last year as well. Crazy.
4: I did 26
2: months. And was that for the same charity?
4: Yeah.
2: For Small Steps as well. So this is your favourite charity, really. They've done some really good... What did they say to you when you completed it?
4: They said... Well done, and that this was on the 26 mile cycle because I haven't seen them since myself.
3: Oh, they're going to be really excited to see you.
2: They are going to be. And what are you going to do in the future? Are you going to do some more cycling challenges?
4: I don't know.
3: have a little rest and think about it. I had one quick question actually. Did you stop doing it, or was it continuous?
4: So we did stop. We did about two long stops,
3: like pit stops,
4: and then a few like little stops, like. Yeah.
3: And did Dad have a good snack bag?
4: Yeah.
2: Oh yeah. What did you have in the snack bag?
4: Sweets.
2: Which ones?
3: Perfect.
4: Hi Chew.
2: Which ones?
4: Hi Chew.
2: Hi Chew. I don't know those ones. What are those, Dad?
5: Do you know what? I don't know either. I just carried them.
4: They're some Korean sweets.
2: Oh, are they? From those nice sort of Asian shops. yeah. Were they sugary? So they help with your energy. How did you feel after you completed it? Where did you complete it, by the way? What was the final stop?
4: Roehampton Gate.
2: Roehampton Gate, right at Roehampton Gate.
3: Back near school.
4: Yeah.
2: So you stopped. Cool. Was there people there to cheer?
4: Yeah, so a few people came and did the last 11 miles with me.
2: Did they?
4: My friends. And then there was like a huge party in the mini green park.
2: Oh, fantastic. There was a big party. Good, nice. You deserve that. Was there cake?
4: There was muffin.
2: So are you going to do something again? You're going to continue doing cycling challenges?
4: Maybe not. I don't really know.
2: You don't know. What do you want to do when you grow up?
4: I would like to be a singer.
2: Would you?
4: Yes. And maybe do some more cycling as well.
2: What kind of music do you like?
4: I like pop music.
2: Who's your favourite?
4: Olivia Rodrigo.
2: Oh, what's your favourite song from her?
4: Well, she's just released two songs, so probably The Cure or Drop Dead.
2: Oh my goodness, let me find.
3: Find your favourite song for you.
2: Keep talking.
3: So why 11 miles? So where did they meet you then to come and do the last 11 miles with you?
4: So I came up at Roehampton Gate to do like laps.
3: Do a lap, yeah, so okay.
4: They joined me.
3: Around the Isabella trail, whatever it's called, isn't it?
2: Isabella Plantation.
3: There's like a trail that goes around the outside, which I think is 5 or 6 miles.
5: That's right.
3: Yeah.
5: So we got to Richmond.
3: Yeah. You tell us, Dad, the final bit.
5: About 37 miles, we got back to the park.
3: Yeah.
5: At that point, we had a rack that was hanging off, so we'd already phoned in to some parents, so bring some Allen keys.
3: Always need an Allen key.
5: It was annoying me more than anything else, and I was concerned, obviously, it was a distraction we didn't need. So we took that off, and then some friends sort of met us, were trying to find us in the park. So we got to about mile 42 into the park, and then it all kind of like legs started going to jelly, and it was all becoming a little bit hard work. It was really, I think, was kicking in, and then she had some friends who sent messages at Richmond Gate. So we had about 10 miles to go, and then there was a different energy, and suddenly Georgia then found another gear, and then she was off again, and the challenge really we was trying to get her from Richmond Gate to Roehampton within those 12 miles to make sure she did the finishing to finish at 52, which she did. And then
2: How did you feel after doing it?
5: Yeah, I felt good. I mean, it's interesting because Georgia was leading most of it, so I literally was behind her.
3: You were properly support.
5: And what have you. But, I mean, we left at 5:15 because we knew that the day was going to be so hot, so we had to be out as soon as we could. And we saw a few cyclists, we saw a few runners at 5:15 in the morning. So you just saw London in a totally different perspective.
2: Absolutely. And it's the best time of day, I think.
5: Oh,
2: I love getting up at that time.
5: I've never been to the Tower of London and seen no one there.
2: No, incredible. What was your favourite bit of the journey?
4: Probably the stops,
2: yeah.
4: It was lovely.
2: Along the way, what was the nicest thing you saw along the way and you thought, oh, that's nice?
4: Probably, my favourite one was probably Valley Hockey, because I've been there and it was so good to see it again.
2: Yeah.
6: Oh, great.
5: She played.
3: You play hockey, yeah.
2: Oh, do you play hockey?
5: Yeah.
4: And I do. And I don't think he was tired because he went for a cycle like the next day.
2: Really?
6: Oh, my goodness.
3: Did you not
6: He-Man.
3: Go as well?
4: No.
5: You couldn't get off the bike quick enough, could you?
4: I said I didn't want to see a bike in my life.
2: And have you cycled again since?
4: Yeah.
2: Yeah, you have. See, you did.
3: Yeah, it's all fine.
2: Well, look, congratulations. Give George a massive round of applause. And Dad, Andy, for doing the 52.9 miles cycling challenge for Small Steps at the charity. Is there anything you want to say to your fans, Georgia?
4: Thank you so much for getting me at £4,000.
2: Yeah, that's amazing. £4,000. Well, we need more. So justgiving.com/page/GeorgiaLett is where you need to go. You can find out those details on our socials. We'll put those up. Georgia and Andy, thank you so much. And good luck for your next challenge. I'm sure there's something else coming.
5: Thank you so
2: much. I'm sure there's something coming soon. Thank you so much for joining us this morning on Riverside Breakfast. Oh, and look who it is. Olivia Rodrigo. We've dropped dead just for you, Georgia.

0: Drop Dead.
1: Oh, yes, Olivia Rodrigo and Drop Dead on Riverside Breakfast, especially for Georgia Letting there, who did an amazing thing going around on her cycle. On her bicycle. It's 7:30, a little late, but here's the latest Riverside reports now from Tom.
2: Good morning. Commuters in London are being warned of delays as tube drivers walk out for 24 hours in a row over working patterns. A second day of industrial action will also take place on Thursday. Sir Keir Starmer will face his ministers today after the Peter Mandelson files revealed divisions within Labour. Yesterday's tranche included a message from the former US ambassador who said that Number 10 was beleaguered and bereft. It's being reported that Benjamin Netanyahu was called crazy by Donald Trump during a tense and sweary phone call. The US president claims that Israel and Hezbollah have agreed to cease attacks on each other in Lebanon. Fewer people believe that going to university is worth the time and money than it was 20 years ago. Confidence in its value has slumped as people struggle to find jobs and are faced with student debt. And finally, England's footballers have arrived on American soil ahead of the World Cup. Five Arsenal players who are involved in the Champions League final will fly in later. The Lions landed in Miami last night. That's Riverside Reports. More in half an hour.

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1: right here in Nine Elms.
2: Good morning, I'm Ali Palmer. Early cloud and rain will clear to give some bright or sunny spells, but with scattered showers, and the showers will turn heavy. The risk of hail and thunder in places, especially this afternoon. Light winds and a maximum temperature of 22 degrees. But whatever the weather, London's freshest fruit, veg and flowers are always in season at New Covent Garden Market. Serving the capital 6 days a week from 9 hours.
3: I'm Luke, manager at Green and Bloom. I've worked here for 12 years now. It's quite a unique place. You have to enjoy it to do the hours, you know what I mean? Otherwise, you just wouldn't want to do that. We've actually just hired Harry, who's 19, so he's just starting now. Well, I started when I was 20. Once you're in, you're here for the long run. From 12 years ago when I started, prices have all changed. But then at the same time, the way you sell flowers and what you're selling totally changes as well. Yeah, always different.
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0: Okay, 7:47. How's it looking, Ali?
3: Severe delays on the Hammersmith City Line and District Line due to the strike action, and on the Victoria Line and Northern Line, and severe delays on the Piccadilly Line between Cockfosters and Arnos Grove. And there's no service on the rest of the line. Reduced service on the central line between White City and Ealing Broadway and White City and West Ruislip and Liverpool Street and Epping. And there's no service on the rest of the line. Reduced service on the Bakerloo line between Elephant and Castle and Queen's Park, and no service on the rest of the line. No service on the Circle and Waterloo and City line. And there's disruption, yeah, across everywhere, as I've just said. That's also affecting Thames Link. There's reduced service on Thames Link and Great Northern between King's Cross and Hitchin. And no service on the Metropolitan line between Baker Street and Aldgate, and mine delays on the rest of the line. Bit of good news. The Jubilee line, normal service is resumed following the earlier strike action. That's fine now. And services are at a stand on South Western between Fulwell and Shepperton due to flooding. And possible disruption again on the tram now between Birkbeck and Beckenham Junction due to a falling tree on the line. So the weather's not helping as well. On the roads, on the M4 out of town, it is closed. Long delays due to an accident investigation work from Junction 3, which is the partway Hayes Heston to Junction 4B on the M25. Congestion is already a mile long to where traffic's being filtered into one lane. So traffic on West Hill northbound between Tibbetts Corner and the Upper Richmond Road, and so traffic on West Hill westbound around the South Circular coming from the one-way system. If you've missed anything, though, WhatsApp us 07871 670493. That's the latest. There's more in half an hour.
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0: Yes, it's Riverside Breakfast with me, Jason Rosam.
1: Me, Ali Palmer.
0: And and Uber Boat by Thames Clippers. I keep getting it wrong today.
1: I need a sign.
0: I know, we do need a big sign.
1: We need a big Uber boat in the studio.
0: I need those glasses that are AI that tell you. Yeah, you know, you can see those glasses. Yeah, that you can see things through now.
1: Yeah.
0: Have you seen them?
1: Yeah, a bit weird.
0: You can actually have those. It's Uber Boat by Thames Clippers, our brand new sponsors.
1: Did a big poster on the wall.
0: Very busy today they will be because of the tube strike. Will. How is it affecting you today? Well, Hannah, our reporter, is up at Vauxhall Station. And you've got the buses there.
1: Yep.
0: You've got the tube there. You've got the trains there.
1: Mm-hmm.
0: You can go on the trains. You can go on the buses, but not the tubes. How is the Victoria line looking, actually? Because it's only the Victoria line that goes through there, isn't it?
1: Yeah, I think so.
0: Yeah.
1: Yeah.
0: You got round the corner, Nine Elms. Mm-hmm. There's barely anyone at Nine Elms ever. You noticed?
1: Yeah. But it's funny, isn't it, down there?
0: Yeah.
1: I never get that. Why. It's like I've forgotten. Yeah.
0: I was on it yesterday and went through Nine Elms. There's never anyone that gets on or anyone that gets off.
1: Nine Elms is actually necessary at all whatsoever.
0: I think it will be because there's so many new developments there, and
1: it will be
0: towers,
1: getting busy.
0: So it'll get busier and busier, won't it?
1: Mm-hmm.
0: However, if it is affecting you, we'd love to hear from you this morning, please.
1: Do you know what this
0: strike is about? That's what I want to know. Do you know? Can you explain it for us? 07871 670493 is the WhatsApp number. That's 07871 670493.
1: 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We are at This Is Riverside.
0: Oh, Bonnie Tyler.
1: Oh, lovely.
0: God love her. Hope she's doing all right. Total Eclipse of the Heart. It's Riverside Breakfast.

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1: Good morning. There's warning of widespread travel disruption today during strikes by drivers on the London Underground. Members of the RMT union are walking out for 24 hours today and on Thursday. Talks have failed to resolve the dispute over working patterns. MPs want to know when they'll see more documents about Peter Mandelson's appointment as US ambassador after there were some omissions in the files that were released yesterday. The police have asked that some exchanges be withheld because of an ongoing investigation, while disappearing WhatsApp messages also were not included. And the former peer also refused to hand over information from his personal phone. Dame Emily Thornberry chairs the Foreign Affairs Committee, and she wants answers to these questions.
2: I want to know how he got the job, and I haven't had those, and they're the important things. It's like, what did the vetting mean? In order to get round the vetting, what did people agree to do, or did they not? Or did they just decide to look the other way?
1: The former SNP chief executive, Peter Morrell, will appear in court later today for a hearing after admitting embezzling £400,000 from the party. He used the money to pay for luxury items, including cars and a motorhome. Speaking last week, his estranged wife, the former First Minister Nicola Sturgeon, insisted that she had no knowledge or suspicion of his crimes.
3: My picture's been on more front pages in Scotland this week than my former husband's has, and I don't think that is right. The old, you know, age-old cry of when a man does something wrong, well, the woman must have known about it. Somehow it's her fault.
1: Peter Morrell will be sentenced in 3 weeks' time. In sports, Serena Williams is set to make a stunning comeback to tennis at the age of 44. The 23-time Grand Slam champion will play doubles at Queen's Club next week, her first competitive match since the US Open in 2022. Her return had been expected after the American re-entered the sport's anti-doping program. The Athletic's tennis correspondent Charlie Eccleshare believes that Serena will try for the singles at Wimbledon.
4: You wouldn't go through all the whereabouts or the practice just for doubles, with all due respect. Like, she, if she's doing all this, she wants to test herself. She wants to go the whole way and play singles. Now, that's not yet been confirmed, but that's absolutely the expectation.
1: Also in sport, England's World Cup footballers, the Lions, have arrived in Miami for their first training session on US soil after flying in from Birmingham. Five members from the Arsenal squad will join them shortly. The Florida temperature is for thundery showers, high humidity and temperatures in the 30s. But head coach Thomas Tuchel admits that adjusting to the heat of an American summer is going to be a test.
5: Not our biggest enemy, but it is not to our advantage after a long and very demanding season to our players, and we're not used to be in this kind of heat and humidity. So yeah, a lot of challenges in this World Cup. The heat is one of them.
1: And that's Riverside Reports. More in half an hour.
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8: Good morning, I'm Ali Palmer. Early cloud and rain will clear to give some bright or sunny spells, but with scattered showers. Showers turning heavy with a risk of hail and thunder in places, especially this afternoon. Light winds and a maximum temperature of 22 degrees. Further heavy and possible thundery showers during the evening, but these should ease after dusk to leave a largely dry night with clear spells developing. Breezy, staying mild, and a minimum temperature of 12 degrees. Whatever the weather, London's freshest fruit, veg and flowers are always in season at New Covent Garden Market, serving the capital 6 days a week from 9 Elms.
9: Hello, I'm Neil Brown from Neil Brown Herbs at New Covent Garden Market. I've been here 25 years. I was originally a farmer. My grandparents and my father was A. Brown and Son, which we used to be in the growers. We leave home at 8 o'clock. We start trading at 9 o'clock, and then we're still here at 5 to 6 o'clock in the morning. Still here. Got a few more years in me yet. And then Harrison can have it.

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1: And Uber Boat by Thames Clippers. Love in Southwest London.
2: Good morning. It is Riverside Breakfast with me, Jason Rosam.
3: Me, Ali Palmer.
2: And Uber Boat by Thames Clippers. A very good morning to you. It's Tuesday morning, the 2nd of June, 2026. Welcome to the summer in southwest London.
3: It's good. The rain's here.
2: It needs a bit of rain. The gardens.
3: I'm so bored of washing my gardens.
2: Exactly. The garden needed some rain, didn't it? Are you happy with the rain, Tom?
3: Torrential,
4: yeah,
3: though.
4: It feels good.
2: We needed it, didn't it?
4: A break from the warmth.
2: It's happy. And we're happy. The dogs weren't happy this morning, though.
4: Your dogs?
2: Do your dogs all right with rain?
4: The older dog, I think, would prefer not to bother with the rain. But once she's out, she's fine.
2: They just
4: and
2: sort
4: the
2: of slop
4: dog,
2: out.
4: The younger dog's happy.
3: Yeah, G went out and was a bit like, oh, this falling from
2: he
3: the sky.
2: He doesn't mind about anything, does he?
3: No.
2: Just goes and bites people.
3: Yeah, that's true.
4: The younger dog's happy, whatever.
2: My younger George is all right, but Percy was a bit in and out again. Out and in again.
3: Yeah, it's like, raining. Too wet.
2: Forget it. I'll leave the wee for later.
3: Oh. We'll do it in the house.
2: No. 9 minutes past eight. Good morning. So this morning we've had our first guest this morning, Georgia. Wasn't she incredible?
3: Yeah, very good.
2: 10-year-old Georgia, who's been cycling for 52.9 miles.
3: Two marathons.
2: Yeah, last week she did it for Small Steps, the local charity in Richmond. Amazing. She's raised $4,000 and she wants more. Get on our socials to see more at This Is Riverside. Coming up in this hour, we are speaking about mental health, particularly for parents, and also about the Wimbledon Dads group that the Pandas Foundation has set up. Annie from the Pandas Foundation is going to join us. Plus, a little bit later on, we're going to do some Shakespeare. What is your favourite Shakespeare, Ali?
3: Probably old school Romeo and Juliet.
2: Oh, it is a beast. I love it too.
3: I know.
2: I love it too. My favourite Shakespeare, though, is King Lear.
3: Oh, yeah. I did that A-level, actually. That's pretty cool.
2: Gouging out of the eyes.
3: Oh, yeah. That's a great bit.
2: And I do love The Tempest, Shakespeare's final play as well. I watched
3: that. Midsummer Night's Dream's fun.
2: Midsummer Night's Dream, love it.
3: All the world's a stage.
2: And all the men and women merely players. Love it. There are a few I don't know as well. Like, I don't really know Hamlet that well. I never studied Hamlet. But, favourite, definitely for me, it's King Lear and The Tempest.
3: Yeah, King Lear's good old. Yeah, Romeo and Juliet. King Lear's great. I did that for A-level.
2: Well, a production of Cyphers at the Mary Wallace Theatre, produced by the Richmond Shakespeare Society. So it's not Shakespeare at all.
3: Oh, we just made that up.
2: They do other things as well.
3: Okay, fine.
2: But they're coming in anyway to talk just
3: not
2: after 8:30.
3: Not about Shakespeare.
2: About what they're doing at the Mary Wallace Theatre in Twickenham. Have you ever been to the Mary Wallace Theatre?
3: No, I haven't. Where is the Mary Wallace
2: Theatre? Beautiful little theatre by the river.
3: Oh, nice.
2: Just by the river in Twickenham there. And they'll tell us more anyway. 11 minutes past eight. Big thing that's going on, though, is the tube strike, of course. How is it affecting you this morning? Do you know what the tube strike's about? And how is it affecting you getting around London this morning? Let us know. 07871 670493 is the WhatsApp number. That's 07871 670493.
3: You can email breakfast@riversideradio.com or on the socials. We are at This Is Riverside.
2: And on that, Ali will have a River Roads and Rails update for you. With the tube strike going on, it's very essential that you listen to that. Coming up after Bryan Adams, this is his new one, Roll With The Punches.

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2: Right, let's get a River, Roads and Rails update then on this important morning with the tube strike. Ali.
3: Oh, yeah. Okay. So,
2: ready.
3: Go on then, shall I? I'll let you know. The M4 out of town is closed. Severe delays due to an accident investigation work from Junction 3, which is the partway at Hayes Heston, to Junction 4B on the M25. Congestion is now 2 miles before Heston services, where traffic's been filtered into one lane from a two-car accident shortly before midnight. So if you can avoid that area, do. Slow traffic on the A3 West Hill northbound between Tibbetts Corner and slow traffic on West Hill westbound. And everywhere's busy because of the tube strike. So on the tubes, the tram link, fortunately, they've shifted that fallen tree out of the way. So that's now back to normal. No service on the central line between White City and Liverpool Street. Mind delays on the rest of the line. No service on the Bakerloo line between Queen's Park and Harrow and Wealdstone. Severe delays on the rest of the line. No service on the Circle line and Waterloo and City line. No service on the Metropolitan line between Baker Street and Aldgate. Mind delays on the rest of the line. Severe delays on the Hammersmith and City and District line. No service on Bakerloo line between Queen's Park and Harrow and Wealdstone. Severe delays on the rest of the line. No service. 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That's it, really. But on the overground.
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3: No, on the overground now. I've not even got to that yet.
2: Oh, my goodness.
3: Mind delays on Windrush London Overground due to a passenger illness. At least it's not a strike. Reduced service on Thameslink and Great Northern between King's Cross and Hitchin due to earlier overline problems. So that is your lot, and there is quite a lot going on. But if we've missed anything, WhatsApp us, 07871 670 493. That is the latest. There's more in half an hour.
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0: The Mock Turtles and Can You Dig It on Riverside Breakfast. 21 minutes past 8. Now at the weekend I went and saw some of my, you know, I've got 12 nieces and nephews.
1: Yes.
0: Right? I'm not a dad, but
1: you've got a lot of nieces.
0: I've got a lot of nieces and nephews. I can't imagine being a dad though and having to look after them all the time.
1: Yes, never ending.
0: Yeah, it's never ending. I'm not a parent, but you are, Ali.
1: Mm-hmm.
0: And it's tough, isn't
1: yeah,
0: it?
1: Yeah, I woke up, despite my child being 24, I woke up at 4 o'clock in the morning going, where is she? Because she wasn't in a bed.
0: Oh, dear, exactly. Constant worry. But I tell you what, you do need some support now and again.
1: Yeah.
0: And there is a fantastic support group in Wimbledon for dads. Wimbledon Dads Group, which is run by the Pandas Foundation. And I'm delighted to say Annie Belasco, the CEO of the Pandas Foundation, joins us on the line now. Hi, Annie.
2: Hello, thank you so much for having me on. I'm still thinking about where Ali's daughter is.
0: Yeah, where is she?
1: She was staying at her mate Saskia. She was on a hen night. But I kind of sent a message and she got back and went, oh yeah, I just stayed at Saskia's Soz. I was like, yeah, thanks.
0: She's 23.
1: Oh, yeah. I don't worry about her when she's not... I don't worry about her when she's not at home because she's moved out, but she was staying at ours, so therefore you worry again. Do you know what I mean? It's weird.
0: I can't imagine.
2: Of course she did.
1: Yeah.
0: I can't imagine what it would be.
1: When she's living in North London, I don't even bat an eyelid. Who knows when she's come home?
0: Again, I can't imagine what it would be to be a parent, but you obviously know, yeah. Ali, and it is difficult, isn't it? And tell us about the Pandas Foundation and what you do, Annie, to help parents.
2: Thank you so much for having me on and thank you for bringing this awareness. It's perfect timing because we've got Father's Day coming up on the 21st of June. So it's brilliant that you're doing this. So Pandas Foundation we are the nationwide UK leading charity for perinatal mental health. And what that means is signs and symptoms associated with poor mental health from conception through to birth and beyond. And we support both women and men, their carers and networks. We have a range of support services that are free and accessible with no waiting list, in person, online, but we also have a range of really helpful, supportive, no clinical jargon resources available for parents and businesses and organisations, just so they can learn. Because when I found out 10 years ago about perinatal, I didn't know what that was.
0: Yeah.
2: And once I found out about it, I was like, brilliant, this has a meaning and something can be done.
0: And what people will be saying, what is perinatal?
2: So perinatal is the period associated with your parenting journey. So from trying to conceive to conception through to birth and beyond. So the perinatal period. So you can have pre, so that could be, I can name an illness, for example. So pre-anxiety and prenatal anxiety and depression, or postnatal. So postpartum, after you've given birth or after your partner.
0: That's the one we know more about, isn't it? That's the one we hear more about.
2: Absolutely, absolutely. But it's interesting because our service users or families, as we absolutely relate to, are split in terms of who comes to us. So when I first started with the charity, it was very much about postnatal depression and trying to reduce the stigma around that. And we've done a really good job, and many other organisations within this arena have done that for women, but there is still very much a stigma out there for men being able to talk about it, being able to be open about it, and moreover, more importantly, going out and actually seeking active help for their own paternal mental health.
0: So what have you found at, like, the biggest challenges that new dads are facing today? What was the biggest problems that you're seeing at the moment?
2: So the biggest problems is around the shame that is associated with fathers. So symptoms very much vary between men and women. So men, for example, are more likely to show irritability and anger and frustration and agitation as opposed to sadness. They may appear fine emotionally, but behave differently, like withdrawing or acting out. And we hear many a time from women and from men that they very much, after there has been this huge kind of anticipation of the maternal journey and their partner being pregnant and bringing that baby home, they then sometimes report to us that they feel like they're a sideline and they're kind of in the background. And everyone asks how mum is. Everyone's taking selfies of the baby and the mother. There's always that, you know, that famous post that's on Instagram of the mother taking a picture of the father walking out of the hospital proudly with the car seat and the baby. Who's asking how the dad is? Not a lot of people. So many women come to us and they do talk to us about their own perinatal mental health or illness, but we also know that many women are worried about, how do I support my partner? He's now not his name, for example, John, he's now Dad, and that identity shift is huge for many men that then feel, well, where is my purpose? What is my purpose? And we all know you've got 12 nephews and nieces, which is huge. So you have a really good observation of what that can feel like.
0: Yeah, my brother's got five, my younger sister's got five, my older sister's got two. So
1: wow.
2: Crazy, that is it? Huge. Yeah. And you can see you'll be in that environment for a day and you'll probably come home and feel exhausted.
0: Oh, my love.
2: Absolutely. So many parents, the dads really want to feel like they're doing something, that they're finding a solution, that they're problem solving, that they're making sure that all the nappies and all the wipes are in order. But what happens to them? Because we also know the Institute of Health Visiting tells us that if a mother is unwell with her mental health, it is more likely, up to 25 to 50% more likely, that a man will then become unwell with his. And that often, that initial discussion with a father just does not happen.
1: And there's a specific support group, isn't there, in Wimbledon called Wimbledon Dads. Can you tell us a bit more about that and how that operates?
2: Yes, it's wonderful. We actually have two now, which is a credit to the team who have built up and massively expanded our group expansion. We now have, I think it's around 37 groups, which you can find on our website. And we have two fathers groups. One's in Wimbledon, run by Cam. And it's, the details are on our website, but it's every other Sunday from 10 a.m. onwards. Fathers can turn up. They don't need to book. They don't need to make contact. They can turn up to the venue and it's a stay and play session, so they can bring their child or not. And it's really a chance for whatever that father's communication style is or how they like to interact, to sit, listen, engage or not, and really just feel less alone. And that group is popular, as is our group in Kennington, which is northwest London. And that's actually
0: do you mean Kennington, south London? Kennington.
2: Sorry, yes. Yes, so Kennington.
0: That's one of ours. Kennington. Yeah, so just around the corner.
2: Where we have a group in Urban Bees, and it's a it's a sanctuary for bees.
0: We know them. We spoke to them a couple of weeks ago, weirdly. Because it was World Bee Day a couple of weeks
2: ago. World Bees, that's fantastic.
0: We know where you mean in Kennington, for that one. Oh, that's good. So there's two groups in our local area. That's great.
2: Yeah, exactly. And anyone can turn up. There's, you know, with the NHS, we completely empathise that they're overstretched and under-resourced. And Pandas Foundation do a brilliant job of filling that gap of that early interventional support where they may not be well enough to get the support they need through the NHS.
0: Yeah, it's good. So, I mean, we have a dad now in the studio, Tom Hopkinson, our newsreader. You're a dad.
3: Yeah, I'm a dad. Good morning.
0: Has
3: good
0: it been
3: morning.
0: Tough being a dad over the years? Yeah, it is tough, isn't it? I wouldn't know, obviously.
3: It is tough. I mean, I think in terms of what you're talking about, my memory it's a long time ago now, so my memory is fading. My kids are late teenagers, but I just think it was in those early days, you're not really sure what to do. And you know,
0: exactly
3: the mothers,
0: what Annie was just saying.
3: And, you know, the mothers are getting on with it and they've got the NCT groups and they've got, you know.
0: Feel a bit lost.
3: It's not so much you sort of feel a bit lost. You sort of feel, I don't really know what to do. You know, I'd like to help.
0: Yeah, no one sort of trains you for it, do they, Annie?
2: Sorry, I didn't hear what you said. They don't train you for it.
0: Yeah, they don't train you to be a dad.
2: We do. I mean, we can. You know, no one knows how to look after a baby. There is no parenting guide. You just know what to do from instinct. That's how we've evolved. But we have a new antenatal course, which is specifically designed to put the awareness out there early for parents. We're not saying, you know, you are going to become unwell with your perinatal mental illness, whether you're a man or a woman, but really to keep mindful about your mental health, because a huge percentage of the focus is predominantly focused on the physical aspects and the birth plan, which is a term, again, we don't want to use because we can't plan our birth. We can have preferences, but it's really about the considerations that go into that. And not knowing what to do is totally relatable. And I think it's what makes you feel comfortable having that conversation with your partner and seeing what works best for you. And also, of course, getting in touch with organizations like ours.
0: What would be your number one tip, Daddy Tom Hopkinson?
3: Oh my gosh. I remember when my firstborn was handed to me in the hospital for the first time, and I was kind of thinking about NCT classes and what to do, and it all went out the window, and I suddenly handed this kid and I just had no idea what to do. And I think my advice would be just have to do your best. You just sort of wing it and do your best, and your best will be fine. Your best will be fine.
0: And obviously get help with Pandas help Foundation, which is fantastic what you do, Annie. Thank you so much for coming on and telling us all about it. Where can people find out more?
2: So if you head to www.pandasfoundation.org.uk and go to our About our Services tab, and all of our services are there. We would absolutely love any dads to get in touch for support. But also, if they relate and want to share their stories and volunteer for us, we would be absolutely delighted.
0: That is great. Well, it's National Volunteering Week this week. So if you want to do a bit of volunteering, Pandas Foundation is open to you. And that's Panda like the bear.
1: I know.
0: Like a panda.
1: Because when I read it initially, I was like, oh, we're talking about pandas.
2: Yeah, unfortunately, it's an acronym that doesn't quite fit.
0: What does it stand for?
2: So it stands for I'll probably say it wrong, but pre and postnatal depression advice and support.
0: Oh, pandas, there you go.
2: It's not restricted. You don't have to have a diagnosis to contact us. You just should be within that, trying to conceive through to conception, birth and beyond. We support grandmothers through to younger parents.
0: Fantastic.
2: So please do get in touch.
0: It's great what you do.
1: Thank you,
0: Annie
1: so Velasquez, much.
0: Thank you for joining us this morning, the CEO of Pandas Foundation. You know where to go if you need the advice, if you need the help, and if you want to go along to the Wimbledon Dads Group or the Kennington Dads Group over at the Bee Place in
1: Urban
0: Kennington.
1: Bees.
0: Urban Bees. Annie Velasquez, thank you so much for joining us. It's 8:33. Let's get all the latest Riverside reports now from Tom.
3: Morning. Commuters in London are being warned of delays as tube drivers walk out for 24 hours in a row over working patterns. A second day of industrial action by members of the union will also take place on Thursday. So Keir Starmer will face ministers today after the Peter Mandelson files revealed divisions within Labour. Yesterday's tranche included a message from the former US ambassador, who said that Number 10 was beleaguered and bereft. It's being reported that Prime Minister Benjamin Netanyahu was called crazy by Donald Trump during a tense and sweary phone call. The US president claims that Israel and Hezbollah have agreed to cease attacks on each other in Lebanon. Fewer people are reportedly going to university who believe that it's worth the time and money than it was 20 years ago. Confidence in its value has slumped as people struggle to find jobs and are faced with student debt. And finally, England's footballers have arrived on American soil ahead of the World Cup. The five Arsenal players who were involved in the Champions League final will fly in later. The Lions landed in Miami yesterday evening. That's Riverside Reports. More in half an hour.
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1: Good morning, I'm Ali Palmer. Early cloud and rain will clear to give some bright and sunny spells, but with scattered showers. Showers turning heavy with a risk of hail and thunder in places, especially this afternoon. Light winds and a maximum temperature of 22 degrees. And whatever the weather, London's freshest fruit, veg and flowers are always in season at New Covent Garden Market. Serving the capital 6 days a week from Nine Elms.
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2: Now we are joined by some members of the Richmond Shakespeare Society. But you know, the Shakespeare Society is all over the place. They don't necessarily have to do Shakespeare.
3: No, they're allowed to do other things.
2: They are allowed to do other things, and they are doing something else. It's called Ciphers. This is a spy thriller, a psychological
3: spy thriller
2: by Dawn King. It's running at the Mary Wallace Theatre in Twickenham from the 30th of May to the 6th of June. Oh, it's already on then. They're already doing it. And I'm delighted to be joined by Asha, Gondwana and Upsana now, who are in the play. Hello. Good morning.
4: Hey. Good morning.
5: Hello. Morning.
2: Oh,
5: morning.
2: This is good. This is great because apparently in the production's unusual because it's multilingual. Who's going to start off? Asha, why don't you start off telling us there's Japanese, Punjabi and Russian in the original work. Are you speaking all those languages also in this work?
4: So I'm doing the captioning for it. So actually Gondwana is one of the people that's speaking Japanese,

0: Japanese and Russian in this, and we've got a recording of some people speaking Punjabi. So I do the captioning so that everyone in the audience can understand what she's saying.
1: And how does that work when you're doing the captioning in the Mary? It's quite a small theatre, the Mary Wallace Theatre. Where do we see this? Is it on a screen or what? How does it work?
0: It's on a screen hanging above the stage, and on Thursday we'll have a fully captioned performance for the deaf and the hard of hearing, so that they can all participate and have access to
1: That is
0: the
1: fantastic, isn't it? And thinking in the old days you wouldn't be able to do this, but modern technology lets you do that in such a small venue and in a place that, such as yours. That's incredible, isn't it, Ashley? How have people been viewing it? What have they been saying over the last couple of days?
0: I should leave that to one of the actors.
1: Well, Gondwana. Well, you're speaking
2: You're speaking
1: Japanese and
2: Japanese
1: Russian.
2: and
1: That's
2: Russian.
1: incredible.
2: That's incredible.
3: Well, I mean, attempts. I'm very lucky. A member of our cast, Anastasia, she is a native Russian speaker, and she has been coaching me a lot to help me with the pronunciation, because I know that when you listen to things, it can be a little bit, oh, if you can understand the language and then someone is just, saying, spewing anything at you, you're kind of sitting through it and going, this is awful to listen to. So I was very conscious of the fact that I'm trying to be as authentic as is possible for a non-native speaker. But I'm very, very grateful to my co-star for helping me through this. And I'm quite lucky in a way. I get away with only 4 lines of Russian. Another cast member has to speak paragraphs and paragraphs, and in the original, technically, if we had the ability to, there'd be entire scenes in Russian, and we kind of thought, oh, I think that would be painful for the audience to listen to. The Russian speakers or people who can understand, they will go, what's happening here? So
1: Most of us
3: I'm
1: wouldn't,
3: very lucky.
1: would we?
2: Would we?
1: What about have we got
2: have
1: Harry
2: we
1: on
2: got
1: the
2: Harry
1: call?
2: on the
1: The director.
4: Hello.
3: I think so.
4: Yep.
3: I think so.
1: Hello.
4: Hi.
1: Is that
4: Sorry
1: Harry?
4: about that.
5: Hi, Harry.
4: Yes. Hi.
1: Hello.
4: I'm Harry. I'm the director of the
1: You're
4: play.
1: the director of the play. Tell us what Cyphers is all about.
4: Well, you described it accurately. It's a spy thriller. There's elements of Agatha Christie about it, in that one of the characters is dead at the beginning of the play, and we gradually discover how that came to be. And I think the audience is left with a question, which is they know who did it, but they don't necessarily know why that person did it. So it's something to think about on the way home.
1: And Upsana, you are playing alongside Gondwana, the MI6 colleagues Justine and Sunita. Tell us about those
6: Yes.
1: roles. Who are they, and are they friends?
6: Yeah, so Sunita is like kind of the boss at MI6, and she hires Justine. That's actually the scene that starts off the play. So yeah, they're supposed to be these baddies at the MI6. And yeah, it just kind of shows it's just a little glimpse into how the spy world really works, and how they know everything.
1: And is this your first play with the Richmond Shakespeare Society, Upsana?
6: It's my first play ever. I've
1: Ah.
6: never done anything like this before. So yeah, I'm very grateful that it's with the RSS at the Mary Wallace. Yeah, it's been such a great experience so far. Yeah.
1: How did you get involved then? Where did you hear about them, and what made you want to come and do it?
6: I mean, I've always been interested in theater and acting and film and TV and radio and I mean, I studied communications at uni, so this is kind of it's related to my field. And I just stumbled upon this audition one day, just on the internet as it happens. And I thought, yeah, why not just go? And I was lucky enough to be cast. So yeah, here we are.
1: So a couple of days ago, when you stepped onto the stage for the first time ever, how did that feel when you delivered your lines for the first time? Was it nerve-wracking?
6: Oh, nerve-wracking is a small word for that, but I think we managed it pretty well, all the cast and all the crew. It's I mean it's so nice to have such incredible tech support as well. I mean, our stage managers and assistant stage managers, they're so brilliant at what they do. And all the rest of the cast and crew, of course. So There was no doubt in my mind that it would be a really good production. It's just that it was my first time doing it. So, of course,
1: congratulations for getting involved.

0: That's absolutely amazing. Harry, what have they been like to direct?
1: Wonderful. I mean, this is definitely a South London play because we have actors in it who are. We've got a Russian actor. We have somebody who has half German nationality. Somebody who has half Italian nationality. We have Serbian and French colleagues backstage.
0: So it's like the United Nations in the Merry Wives.
1: It is a little bit, and Opasna is Indian. So you know there's a very varied cast. But that's quite typical of shows at the Merry Wallace, and we sometimes also do shows outdoors. So we have a big summer show coming up, which is the Merry Wives of Windsor, which will be in Fountain Gardens, and it's a good fun place. If you haven't been along, you'd be very welcome to come, and it's very enjoyable, Darren.
0: Opasna, are you going to be in that? Are you going to be in future productions?
2: I mean, if I audition and if I get in, for sure, yeah, I'm definitely going to try and audition for a lot more. It's just so fun. It's a nice creative challenge, I think.
0: You've really enjoyed it. Gondwana, then, how many times have you done this?
3: I did one show 9 years ago, and then university took me out of the area, so I was away. But actually, the day after our get out, when our show closes, is the read through for the next kind of set of auditions. It's called the Shakespeare Codex, and a friend of mine is directing that, so I'll go along to that. So I've sunk my teeth back in, and I'm not letting go.
0: Thank you, Gondwana. What about you then, Asha? I mean, you're not on the stage, but you're a very important part of this with the captioning going on. What else do you do around the Richmond Shakespeare Society?
4: Not to plug any more future shows, but to plug my future show, I also direct plays mostly. It's what I do until I took on the role of like caption coordinator. And I've got a show coming up in January, which I'll be directing, called Cluedo, which should be a lot of fun. And I'm getting excited.
0: As in the murder mystery game.
4: Exactly. Oh, yes. Fun. And it's based on the film as well. The film is very silly and very funny. So yeah. So I do a lot of other things as well.
0: Yeah. Colonel Mustard.
4: Exactly. Miss Scarlet.
0: Oh, fantastic.
4: Yeah.
0: So these two actresses you've got here, are they in line for any of the roles? Possible.
4: Absolutely. Why not come to the auditions?
0: Listen, thank you so much. Where can people find out more on your website, I assume? The Richmond Shakespeare Society, yes?
1: You can go to the website, Jason, or you can just go direct to Try Booking and search for Cyphers. I'm pretty sure we're the only production of that play that's on at the moment, so you'll find us quickly that way. And we close on Saturday, but there are a few tickets left for at least some of the performances.
0: Well, congratulations for putting it on. It sounds awesome. Cyphers at the Mary Wallace Theatre by the Richmond Shakespeare Society until Saturday, you said, isn't it? Yeah. And you can get tickets there at the Richmond Shakespeare Society's website. Thank you so much. Break a leg for the rest of the run.
5: Thank you for joining us
0: this morning on Riverside Breakfast. Right, 8:48. Here's a bit of Neil Sedaka. Breaking up is hard to do. And then Ali's got all the river, roads and rails updates.

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3: So the M4 out time is closed, severe delays due to accident investigation work from Junction 3, the partway at Hayes Heston, to Junction 4B on the M25. Congestion all the way back to Chiswick now, back along the elevated section because of an accident just before midnight last night. There's also so traffic on West Hill northbound between Tibbetts Corner and the Upper Richmond Road, and so traffic on West Hill westbound around the South Circular coming from the one-way system. The traffic's just the kind of normal delay. It doesn't seem that people have taken to their cars despite the strike. So on public transport, there is no service on South Western Railway between Fulwell and Shepperton, not due to the strike, due to flooding. Severe delays on the Victoria line due to the strike. No service on the Metropolitan line between Baker Street and Aldgate, and minor delays on the rest of the line. Severe delays on the Hammersmith and City line and District line. Severe delays on Piccadilly line between Cop Fosters and Honest Grove, and no service on the rest of the line. No service on the Central line between White City and Liverpool Street. Minor delays on the rest of the line. No service on the Bakerloo line between Queen's Park and Harrow and Wealdstone, and severe delays on the rest of the line. No service on the Circle and Waterloo and City line. And mine delays on the Northern line on Thames Link. Services are at a stand on Thames Link and South Eastern between Otford and Swanley due to problems with the signals. And there are delays of up to 20 minutes and cancellations on Thames Link and Great Northern between King's Cross and Hitchin due to earlier overhead line problems. Wow, that was a marathon. But if you missed anything, WhatsApp us 07871 670 493. That's the latest. There's more in half an hour.
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2: Right, coming up then after 9 o'clock, we'll be joining our reporter Hannah, who is out and about. She's at Vauxhall Station this morning. Trying to find out
3: what's going on, whether people are getting where they want to go.
2: We'll get to her after the news at 9 next. You put me

0: Riverside Breakfast with me, Jason Rosam, and Uber Boat by Thames Clippers. 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
1: Good morning. There's a warning of widespread travel disruption during strikes by drivers on the London Underground today. Members of the RMT union are walking out for 24 hours and also on Thursday. Talks have failed to resolve the dispute over working patterns. Sir Keir Starmer, the Prime Minister, will chair a meeting of his cabinet this morning after yesterday's release of WhatsApp and emails revealed splits and tensions within Labour. They show that Lord Mandelson last summer described Number 10 as, quote, beleaguered and bereft. And Work and Pension Secretary Pat McFadden had criticism of backbenchers. Sky's political correspondent Ali Fortescue is in Westminster.
2: When he said, every meeting I have is who can we tax in order to pay benefits to others, they're asking the wrong questions. I think that out of everything we've seen is the comment that is going to absolutely haunt this government.
1: Reform leader Nigel Farage says that people should respond with, quote, pure cold rage over the treatment of murder victim Henry Nowak. The student was stabbed in Southampton in December but died in handcuffs after the Sikh man who attacked him claimed to have been racially abused. Mr. Farage claims that it's anti-white prejudice.
3: This is wrong. All the values and standards of living in a free country where everybody is judged equally before the law have been trashed and thrown away.
1: Vikram Dagra was jailed for life yesterday. Turns out that police made 24 arrests during Arsenal's Premier League title celebrations, and six people were stabbed as 500 officers were deployed to manage the crowds. Hundreds of thousands of Arsenal supporters lined the streets around the Emirates Stadium as the team embarked on their trophy parade on Sunday afternoon. England's footballers for the World Cup have arrived in Miami for their first training session on US soil after flying in from Birmingham, and five members of the squad from Arsenal will join them shortly. The Florida forecast is for thundery showers, high humidity and temperatures in the 30s. Head coach Thomas Tuchel admits that adjusting to the heat of an American summer is going to be a test.
4: Not our biggest enemy, but it is not to our advantage after a long and very demanding season to our players, and we're not used to be in this kind of heat and humidity. So yeah, a lot of challenges in this World Cup. The heat is one of them.
1: Also in sports, Serena Williams says that she's excited to be back after announcing her return to competitive tennis at the Queen's Club later this month. The 23-time Grand Slam champion has been granted a wild card entry for the doubles and is due to make her first appearance on court since the 2022 US Open. World number one Aryna Sabalenka says that it will give everyone involved with the sport a lift.
5: She has a really cool personality. She's fun and she's a legend, and it's inspiring to see, you know, and I'm actually excited to see her play and probably face her. So it's very cool. It's very good news for tennis.
1: That's Riverside Reports. More in half an hour.
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8: Good morning, I'm Ali Palmer. It's early cloud and rain will clear to give some bright and sunny spells, but with scattered showers. The showers turning heavy with a risk of hail and thunder in places, especially this afternoon. Light winds and a maximum temperature of 22 degrees. Further heavy and possible thunder showers during the evening, but these should ease after dusk to leave a largely dry night with clear spells developing, breezy and staying mild with a minimum temperature of 12 degrees. Whatever the weather, London's freshest fruit, veg and flowers are always in season at New Covent Garden Market. So in the capital, 6 days a week from Nine Elms.
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0: London is better by boat.
2: Loving Southwest London. Riverside.
3: Good morning. If you've just joined us, welcome along to Riverside Breakfast with me, Jason Rosen.
4: Me, Ali Palmer.
3: And Uber Boat by Thames Clippers on a Tuesday morning. Yeah, it's wet. Is it cold? I don't think it's cold. It's still muggy, isn't it?
4: It's fine.
3: It's wet and miserable, though. Tom is here eating his breakfast.
4: Eating some rhubarb.
3: What have you got today?
5: Yesterday was raspberries. Today is fresh rhubarb.
3: Fresh rhubarb that you
5: from my
3: grew.
5: Father-in-law's garden in Inverness.
4: Nice.
3: Wow. Scottish rhubarb is being eaten in the studio this morning.
4: I love rhubarb.
5: Absolute joy.
3: Is it?
5: Joy. Would you like some?
3: No, I'm all right.
4: No.
5: Ali, would you like
4: No, I know it's fine.
5: You can share this, please.
4: No, it's all right.
5: Fresh rhubarb with Greek yogurt.
3: In your jar.
5: A little bit of sugar.
3: Yeah.
5: It's a delight.
3: Gorgeous.
5: Do you want more detail?
3: No.
4: That's perfect.
3: What I do want to know, though, is how on earth is everyone getting around today and on Thursday as well? Absolute blooming nightmare. Our reporter, Hannah, is out and about. She's at Vauxhall this morning. Hannah, morning.
6: Hi, good morning.
3: Hello. How's it at Vauxhall? Where are you in Vauxhall?
6: So I'm currently at Vauxhall bus station and it's not too busy at the moment, but when I got here at 7:30, there were queues all the way down the bus station for buses and the buses were jam-packed.
3: Oh no, and were they all steamed up and wet and miserable, I can imagine.
4: Yeah, when you can't see out the window.
6: People did not look happy to be on public transport today.
3: Did you go down into the tube? Was there much running? What's the situation like on the Victoria line there?
6: So currently the Victoria line is still running. It's the Circle line and the Piccadilly line that there are absolutely no services, and then limited services on the Metropolitan and the Central line. So all the other lines should be running, but it's limited.
3: They're all limited stuff.
6: And busy.
3: And the trains, how are the trains doing? I bet they're packed as well.
6: Yeah, trains are packed. Most people I spoke to were opting for buses because it was just too long. And even buses, people were waiting 40 minutes for buses, half an hour.
3: And Hannah, why are they on strike?
6: So currently the two drivers have walked out because of disputes about the introduction of a voluntary 4-day working week. So there were talks on Monday of last-ditch attempts, but the RRMT union has said that the TfL has failed to provide assurances of concerns about longer waiting hours and driver fatigue.
3: Do many people know? I mean, I know you've been speaking to people this morning. We'll hear some of them in a moment. Do many people know why they're all on strike and why it's happening?
6: So I found there were mixed knowledge. A lot of people knew it was something to do with pay or hours, but I think there was only one person that I spoke to who actually knew exactly what was going on.
3: Very well informed. They were obviously listening to Riverside Radio.
4: Yes,
3: weren't they, Annie? Let's have a listen then to some of the people that you spoke to this morning at Vauxhall.
7: Taking me 40 minutes to get from Battersea to Vauxhall. So yeah, bit of a nightmare. As far as I'm aware, it's due to burnout due to high working hours and kind of built up fatigue with kind of overtime being expected and built into timetabling.
8: The buses are way more busy and they drive past you, so you make it work because the bus is too full. And they get really hot. It's a bit gross. Yeah, I think they
9: want to
8: reduce the hours.
9: Full of people, and you need to wait maybe 5 minutes or 10 minutes. It's quite busy. Yeah, it's a bit difficult. I think it's because maybe not enough money or something like that. I'm not sure.
3: Oh my goodness, I can't believe it took that bloke 40 minutes to get from Battersea to Vauxhall. I feel sorry for him. Oh my goodness, that's a disaster, isn't it, Hannah?
4: Yeah.
6: Oh, yeah, no, really did not sound ideal.
3: No, well, listen, how are you getting home? You got your car, haven't you?
6: Yeah, I'm going to drive home.
3: Oh, my goodness.
4: It might take you a while.
3: It might take you a while, Hannah. Thank you so much. Hannah there, our reporter out and about at Vauxhall this morning, talking to people about the tube strike today. How is it affecting you, please? 07871 670493 is the WhatsApp number.
4: You can email breakfast@riversideradio.com or on the socials at This Is Riverside.
3: Right, and we'll keep you updated with our River Roads and Rails update. The next one in a few minutes with Ali. This is Skerry Vore with Never Stop Dreaming on Riverside Breakfast, brand new.

0: think this is the Scotland song for the World Cup. What, so like Scottish fans.
1: Unofficial anthem.
0: I think it's that. No, I think it's. Listen.
1: It's a bit dreary.
0: So, I know Tom is a Scotland fan. Are you a Scotland fan when it comes to football, Tom?
2: I'm a Scotland fan when I'm in Scotland.
0: And safest when you're in England?
2: England,
0: you're
2: fan.
0: An England fan. So you're wow. an England fan first because you're English.
2: Yeah.
0: And then Scottish, you're Scotland second.
2: Out of safety.
0: Out of safety for your wife. And when you're in Scotland. Yeah, talking of the World Cup, we are going to be hearing about Belgium. So what we're doing as we're leading up to the World Cup, the sports team and the news team are chatting to people who are from all over the world representing countries in the World Cup that live here in Southwest London. And we're going to be hearing from Belgium a little bit later on in the next 10 minutes here on Riverside Breakfast.
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0: First, let's get a River, Roads and Rails update at 17 minutes past nine with Ali.
1: So M4 is out of town, is closed. Severe delays due to an accident investigation work from Junction 3, the parkway at Hayes, Heston to Junction 4B of the M25. Congestion is back all the way along for the elevated section and back to Chiswick from a two-car accident this morning at around midnight. So traffic on the A3 West Hill northbound between Tibbetts Corner and the Upper Richmond Road. Unusual, so traffic on West Hill westbound before you get to the South Circular. So on the tubes and the trains, severe delays on Mildmay London Overground between Wilson Junction and Stratford due to earlier overhead line problems. Severe delays on the Victoria Line due to strike action. No service on the Metropolitan Line between Baker Street and Aldgate, and mine delays on the rest of the line. Severe delays on Hammersmith and City and the District Line due to strike action. Severe delays on the Piccadilly Line between Cockfosters and Arnold's Grove. No service on the rest of the line. No service on the central line between White City and Liverpool Street, and mine delays on the rest of the line. No service on the Bakerloo line between Queen's Park and Harrow Wheelstone. Severe delays on the rest of the line. No service on the Circle line or the Waterloo and City line. No service on South Western Railway at the moment between Fulwell and Shepperton due to flooding. Mine delays on the Northern line. Services are at a stand on Thames Link and South Eastern between Otford and Swanley due to problems with the signals. Delays of up to 20 minutes and some cancellations on Chiltern Railways between Marylebone and Sudbury and Harrow Road. And delays of up to 20 minutes and some cancellations on Thames Link and Great Northern between King's Cross and Hitchin. I think that's all of it, which is quite bad, actually. But if we've missed anything, there'll be another report in half an hour. WhatsApp us 07871, and that's the latest. More in half an hour.
0: 07871. That's not going to get you anywhere.
1: 07871 670 493. Yeah, that's the number. If you want to, if you want to WhatsApp and tell us how bad it is for you,
0: yes, please do.
1: Thank
0: more
1: you.
0: In.
1: More in half an hour.
0: Fabulous.
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1: 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Love in Southwest
2: London. 9:24 then. Guess who's been in touch? Sean.
3: Ah.
2: From Spotlight, which is on tonight at 7 p.m.
3: Yes.
2: We did a bit of theatre earlier, didn't we?
3: With
2: the Richmond Shakespeare Society. Anyway, mm-hmm. She said, I went to a wedding years ago that Skerryvore were the wedding band.
3: Oh, is that the Scottish one?
2: That's the Scottish anthem for the World Cup. Yeah.
3: Cool.
2: Well, well, well. Look how far they've come. From wedding band to national treasures. Or maybe they are. Have you heard of them, Tom? You go to Scotland.
4: No, I haven't.
2: No.
4: And I have to say, I think it's the official unofficial or the unofficial official anthem. I think it's the unofficial official anthem to celebrate 28 years of absence from the World Cup.
2: And they're in again.
4: And I have to say...
2: And then they'll be gone very, very quickly.
4: They play Brazil. They play Brazil. I don't think it's the opening match, but they play Brazil, which will be wonderful.
2: Oh.
4: The Tartan Army against Brazil.
2: Yeah, good luck.
4: And I have to say that anthem doesn't really
2: strike home.
4: It's not really sort of a delightful anthem, is it?
2: No, it's sort of, yep, we're going to go.
4: Bit of a dirge.
2: Yeah. Right. Here's the World Cup. Come on, England. Who are you supporting?
3: England.
2: Yeah, England. You're supporting England and Scotland.
4: Yeah.
2: Well, we've got people, of course, in Southwest London from all over the world. And this is what makes it fantastic, because there will always be someone in Southwest London who will be cheering for any team in the World Cup.
3: People in the pub cheering for Paris Saint-Germain on
2: Saturday. Absolutely. Here. Now, as part of our World Cup journey through Southwest London's international communities, Rosie and Antonia headed to a Belgian pub in Twickenham. Yes, there's a Belgian pub in Twickenham to find out how football, famous beers and good food are bringing people together.
5: Hi, we're Rosie and Antonia, and we're in Twickenham outside Bruges Gastro Pub, a Belgian pub right here in Southwest London.
6: Inside, we're speaking to the manager, Miri, to hear what this place means to him and whether they celebrate the World Cup this year.
5: So let's head inside.
7: My name is Miri, and I'm the manager of Bruges in Twickenham. I've been here for the last 15 years now. It is my pub, so... And I love serving, I guess.
5: So how does the World Cup bring business into the pub? How many people are you seeing? Does it bring in lots of different reservations?
7: It does bring different people from different walk of lives, different nationalities that want to watch the game and enjoy Belgian beer.
6: So what is the best Belgian beer in your opinion?
7: In my opinion, is the Delirium Tremens, which was voted the best beer in the world a few years back.
6: And the best Belgian food?
7: Has to be the mussels.
5: What kind of atmosphere do you expect for the games within your business hours? Do you expect a big noise, lots of people?
7: Of course, they'll be a bit noisy, but yeah, we like it like that. From time to time, there are visitors from Belgium, even. Even Eden Hazard has been here a few times. Footballer of Chelsea and Real Madrid.
5: Why do you think people come here instead of watching the football at home? What kind of atmosphere do you think is better here?
7: I think it's the whole pub atmosphere that draws people out and enjoying the game in the pub rather than, you know, living room, I guess.
8: I will watch it, but also that the England games are 9 p.m. and 10 p.m. and I'm on a school night, you know, drinking alcohol and coming out of somewhere at midnight is a bit beyond me, but I love them.
9: Sure. I mean, I'm a Fulham fan and one of the Belgian international players based at Fulham. I mean, I'm kind of into football, so I guess I know, you know, Belgium have always been, they've always been a kind of nearly type team. You know, they've always had a lot of good players, but never actually won anything. And like, so yeah, they're kind of, they've always got a bit of a chance.
5: Score! And good luck to Belgium, England and all of the teams in the World Cup.
2: Yay, that was good, wasn't it? Rosie Miller and Antonio Jolin there raising a glass to Belgium and the World Cup from Twickenham.
3: Nice.
2: Belgians are good at beer, though. Belgians are good at beer, aren't they?
3: They are very
2: They're good,
3: good
2: at beer, they're good at waffles.
3: There was a whole
2: chocolate
3: thing. Do you remember when we all used to drink Belgian beer in the dark with monks?
2: Did we?
3: With and eat mussels.
2: He's not listening.
3: He's just like muttering like an old person, muttering about rhubarb.
2: Have you been to Brussels?
3: I have.
2: Yeah.
3: Eaten the chips. Seen the mannequin.
2: Have you had mussels in Brussels?
3: I've had mussels
2: and
3: Brussels.
2: Frites. In the square. What's the big square there?
3: Big square in Brussels.
2: We took the dogs, actually, and Bertie.
3: On the train or drove?
2: We drove on the train.
3: Oh, yeah, cool.
2: Yeah, yeah. And I remember Bertie in that big square. What's the big square in Brussels? Do you know what it is, Tom?
4: No, I don't.
2: It's the one with the little boy weeing into
3: the
2: fountain.
3: Yeah, the mannequin.
2: Yeah, that big square. I can't remember. Anyway, we were there.
3: Yeah.
2: And Bertie. Barking all the way around. You could hear the whole bark going around.
3: Wow. Around.
2: Everyone was looking at us.
4: It's called the Grand Place.
2: That's it, the Grand Place.
4: How could you forget that?
3: Yeah.
2: How could I forget the Grand Place?
4: The Grand Place.
2: With a little boy weeing.
3: Yeah. Round the side.
2: Yes.
3: Chocolates as well. Waffles.
2: Mussels in Brussels. Anyway, good luck to Belgium. Thank you to Rosie and Antonia. We're going to be hearing more as we go around our World Cup journey through Southwest London's international communities. Absolutely fabulous stuff. This is the Supremes with The Happening. And Tom's got the headlines coming up for you next on Riverside Breakfast with Uber Boat by Thames Clippers.

0: 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Let's get all the latest with Tom.
1: Good morning. Commuters in London are being warned of delays as tube drivers walk out for 24 hours in a row over working patterns. A second day of industrial action by members of the union will also take place on Thursday. The Prime Minister is preparing to meet his cabinet a day after documents revealed splits in his party. Thousands of pages of emails, texts and WhatsApp messages relating to Peter Mandelson's appointment as ambassador were released yesterday. It's being reported that Benjamin Netanyahu was called crazy by Donald Trump during a tense and sweary phone call. The US president claims that Israel and Hezbollah have agreed to cease attacks on each other in Lebanon. A minister says that footage of a murder victim being handcuffed by police as he lay dying is absolutely harrowing. Nick Thomas Simon says that it's right for the police watchdog to investigate the treatment of Henry Novak, who was arrested because his attacker claimed to have been racially abused. Sport: England's footballers have arrived on American soil ahead of the World Cup. Five Arsenal players who were involved in the Champions League final will join them later. And in the tennis at Roland Garros in the quarterfinal, second seed Alexander Zverev faces rising Spanish star Rafael Hodar, and in the women's draw, seventh seed Elena Svitolina is up against fellow Ukrainian Marta Kostyuk. That's Riverside Reports, more in half an hour.
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4: Good morning, I'm Ali Palmer. Early cloud and rain will clear to give some bright or sunny spells, but with scattered showers. Showers turning heavy with a risk of hail and thunder in places, especially this afternoon. Light winds and a maximum temperature of 22 degrees. And whatever the weather, London's freshest fruit, veg and flowers are always in season at New Covent Garden Market, serving the capital 6 days a week from Nine Elms.
5: I'm Mario. I work in Flower Market. I work in the CAF. Serve everyone that comes in and buys flowers and all the stallholders that are here. All the coffees, we do paninis, salmon bagels, dirty greasy fry-ups, which everyone enjoys. You know everyone that walks in anyway, literally. So it's a very close community. Everyone gets along with everyone. The banter is just amazing. We have a good time. It's worth coming in for in the mornings.
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1: 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Love in Southwest
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0: It's Track of the Week time and Alex Kate is back, Ali.
4: Oh, nice. That's good.
0: I thought you'd have all the details.
4: Yeah, I've got
0: there.
4: It now. Oh, you have? Yes. Head over heels, infatuation, playful, irresistible pop with her latest single, Love.
0: Yeah, no, you remember Alex, don't you?
4: Yeah, she vaguely. Was
0: a, I'm sure she did a couple of our events. She really is around the corner.
4: Oh, nice.
0: She's around the corner from the studio. What's the song?
4: It's called Love.
0: Or L-O-V-E.
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0: V-E. Alex Kate is on the radio yet again. Track of the week here on it's Riverside Radio. It's great, isn't it? L-O-V-E. It's a summery track.
1: Yeah.
0: Come on. We just wish the sun was here.
1: It's all right. It's coming back.
0: That'd be nice, wouldn't it?
1: It's fine.
0: I tell you what, our Track of the Week artists are on display this Sunday at the Old York Road Unplugged. It is back. What's the weather looking for this Sunday?
1: Might be a little bit drizzly.
0: No! It's so unfair!
1: I know. It's been so lovely. And
0: it's light rain showers light and rain. A gentle
1: so
0: breeze.
1: So just bring an umbrella and come and support us.
0: The sun's out. The sun will be out.
1: It'll be.
0: Look, our Riverside radio stage is going to be there.
1: Sun's always out in Riverside.
0: The Old York Road Unplugged hasn't happened in the last year. It wasn't last year because of
1: all the shenanigans.
0: Yeah, with the road changes and all of that. But it is back this year and we'd love for you to come out and support it. Old York Road Unplugged this Sunday. I think it's from midday, is it? My goodness, there's so much going on. I can't remember what's what anymore.
1: I think it's midday, yeah.
0: It is midday. I put it out on my Instagram yesterday, actually. Let me just try and find it now. Hold on. It is Old York Road Unplugged. The thing on Instagram doesn't have it. From 11 a.m. Thank you. On Old York Road in Wandsworth Town. There's live music, delicious food and drink. All the details are there on our Instagram. Wandsworth Town's Old York Road Unplugged back. On Sunday, do join us there. We'll be broadcasting live and having fun in Wandsworth Town at Old York Road.
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0: We'll tell you all about the artists throughout the week here on Riverside Radio as well. This is Meghan Trainor, though, with Shimmer.

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2: Right, let's get the final River, Roads and Rails update of the morning. It's been a busy one, hasn't it, Ali?
3: Yeah, I was trying to work out if it's just easier to do the ones that are open. But yeah. I'll just whiz... Well, it's hard, though.
2: Go on, then.
3: Gotta whiz through them all. Severe delays in the mild May London Overground between Wilson Junction and Stratford due to earlier overhead line problems. No service on the Circle Line and the Waterloo and City Line. No service on South Western Railway between Fulwell and Shepparton due to flooding. Severe delays on the Victoria Line. No service on the Metropolitan Line between Baker Street and Aldgate. Minor delays on the rest of the line. Severe delays on the Hammersmith and City Line. Severe delays on the line between Cockfosters and Arnos Grove, and no service on the rest of that line. No service on the Central Line between White City and Liverpool Street. Mine delays on the rest of it. No service on Bakerloo between Queen's Park and Harrow and Wealdstone. Severe delays on the rest of the line. Disruption in the underground is pretty much everywhere. Great Western, delays up to 20 minutes and some cancellations between London Paddington and Reading and London Paddington Heathrow Terminal 4. Delays up to 20 minutes and some cancellations on Thames Link. Mine delays on the Northern Line. Chiltern Railway's also got issues, some cancellations between Marylebone and Sudbury. Blimey. So that is all the roads, the trails and the rails. But on the roads, the M4 out of town, it's still closed. Severe delays due to an accident investigation work from Junction 3 at the Parkway, which is Hayes Heston, back to Junction 4B, of the which is the M25. And that is clearing all the way back to Chiswick. Plus stop traffic on Chertsey Road eastbound from Hampton Road west to St Margaret's Road. Slow traffic on West Hill northbound before you get to Tibbetts Corner, and slow traffic on West Hill westbound coming round the South Circular. There'll be more travel this afternoon with Ian or Martin.
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0: That's very ooey, that song, isn't it?
1: It's S Club 7, Never Had a Dream Come True. Never. You know the story about myself and Ben Hayes, our sports editor, and Tell Friday me. Breakfast presenter?
0: Mm-hmm.
1: I auditioned for S Club 7.
0: Yes.
1: Didn't get it, obviously. Ben Hayes, Friday breakfast presenter and sports editor, auditioned for S Club Juniors.
0: No.
1: How weird is that?
0: That's so weird.
1: How weird is that?
0: Did he get it?
1: No.
0: No.
1: I don't know who was closer. Someone who did get it, who was in my school, Arts Ed, where they came to audition us. We didn't even know what we were auditioning for.
0: You just like doing
1: Tina, who was in S Club 7.
0: Oh, yeah.
1: She became Tina of S Club 7 fame.
0: Yeah, it could have been you.
1: Yeah. But I'm so glad it wasn't because I wouldn't be here.
0: You could have been H, but that's Steps.
1: I wouldn't be here. Yeah, that's
0: Steps. Could have been J. Could have been J.
1: J? Jay, I see, yeah. Or Jace. Anyway, look, that's your lot from us this morning.
0: Yeah,
1: although it doesn't end here, of course. Riverside Radio Fun continues with Suki B next on Riverside Radio from Riverside Today.
0: Spotlight this evening.
1: Spotlight, of course. Yeah, we love a bit of Spotlight. Who doesn't like a bit of musical theatre action? Well, you can listen to Spotlight tonight from 7 here on Riverside Radio. What else is on? Well, there's loads on. Of course, Martin Adams.
0: Martin Adams doing Drive.
1: If you can be bothered, Martin Adams on Drive.
0: Love Martin. He'll be telling you how bad the strike is as well.
1: And Vinyl Revival with Eel Pie Records on tonight from 10 as well with Kevin Wood and the other Kevin with their Vinyl
0: Kevin
1: Revival.
0: Squared.
1: All of that. To look at all our shows on Riverside
0: There's
1: Radio, Vinnie County. There's something for everyone. 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Click on shows, click on schedule. It's all there for you. Have a fabulous Tuesday. I know it's going to be tough getting around London.
0: Just stay home. You can't stay home if you're working the shop.
1: I'll be back tomorrow morning from 7 with Ali Einson. We'll be doing Riverside Breakfast yet again tomorrow morning from 7. When are you back? Thursday. Where it's Riverside Reads, our breakfast book club. What is the book, Ali, that we're reading?
0: The Candidate's Husband.
1: The Candidate's Husband. It came through... yesterday. It came through my post box yesterday. The Candidate's Husband, and it's a local author, isn't it?
0: It is.
1: And the local author that has written The Candidate's Husband is Wendy Sachs Jones.
0: Yes.
1: Great name.
0: Wendy Sachs Jones.
1: She was a BBC journalist for many years. Wendy Sachs Jones.
0: I haven't read it yet.
1: This is her first novel. No, it's sitting there ready for me to read. So if you want to take part in our breakfast book club, Riverside Reads, you can do. Get that book. The Candidate's Husband is the book you need to get. And she'll be coming in, won't she?
0: The end 25th,
1: isn't it?
0: 4th or 5th of June, whatever that Thursday is.
1: Whatever Thursday is. The last Thursday of this month.
0: Yeah.
1: She'll be coming in to chat about the book. And all the details will be on riversideradio.com. Just click on Riverside Reads. Everything's there. Because, of course, we're still in the National Year of Reading, aren't we?
0: So, we are all year till Christmas.
1: And how is your reading of War and Peace?
0: Day 160 or something.
1: Have you been doing it?
0: I have been doing
1: it. Chapter a day.
0: Prince Andrew has fallen
1: Prince
0: in
1: Andrew?
0: Love. Yeah.
1: Is he still a prince?
0: He's fallen in love with Natalia, but he's not allowed to marry her. He's got to go away for a year and then come back, and she's all home still. It's all trauma.
1: Is it lots of trauma?
0: Lots of trauma in the drawing rooms. They're not at war at the moment. They're just all
1: at peace.
0: They're at peace, and they're in St. Petersburg, and they're in Moscow, and they're, you know.
1: My life. Why are you bothering for that again?
0: I quite like it, actually. I thought it was a little challenge.
1: It is a good challenge. Listen, I'll be back tomorrow then, morning from 7. Suki B on the way next. So stay with us here on Riverside Radio and enjoy your Tuesday.

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2: A body has been recovered in the search for an 11-year-old boy who went missing in a river in South Yorkshire. Mackenzie Swift was seen getting into the River Don near Mexborough on Saturday evening, but was not seen getting out. Reform leader Nigel Farage says people should respond with pure cold rage over the treatment of murder victim Henry Nowak. The student was stabbed in Southampton in December but died in handcuffs after the Sikh man who attacked him claimed to have been racially abused. Mr. Farage claims it's anti-white prejudice.
3: This is wrong. All the values and standards of living in a free country where everybody is judged equally before the law have been trashed and thrown away.
2: Vikram Digwa was jailed for life yesterday. Sir Keir Starmer will chair a cabinet meeting later after yesterday's release of the Peter Mandelson files revealed divisions in his party. The documents show an exchange between the former US ambassador and the now Work and Pensions Secretary over increasing taxes to pay for benefits. Pat McFadden said his colleagues were asking the wrong questions. Cabinet Office Minister Nick Thomas-Symonds says he's focused on bringing the welfare bill down.
4: For him, it isn't a debate about benefits and level of benefits. It's a debate about opportunity. I think that Pat has been very consistent in that his focus is about giving people opportunity. Benefits obviously have to be at an appropriate level.
2: Russia has carried out one of the largest attacks since the war began, with 11 people killed and about 100 injured overnight. Moscow's defense ministry claims the assault was in response to terrorist attacks. 6 in 10 adults fear they can't spot fake nicotine products as tougher laws come into force. New research has found confusion over which products are legitimate. And there's a new Taylor Swift song on the way. Her original track, I Knew It, I Knew You, has been written for the upcoming Toy Story 5 film. That's the latest. I'm Imani Rana.
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0: Riverside Radio went along to a Norway Independence Day festival to ask Norwegians how they feel about their country taking part in this year's World Cup.
1: We are crazy Norwegians about sports. Usually we are best in the winter sports, but now, at last, after 28 years, my friend, after 28 years, we're back in the league. And can you imagine, 26th of June, Mbappé, Haaland, it's going to be great. I got goosebumps. Can you feel it? Back in Norway now, because everybody is organizing the big event with the big screens, with beers, with music, with bands. The most important thing is to be a part of it, I think. To feel this greatness that we have now.
0: We spoke to a volunteer who works at the Norwegian school in Wimbledon, who told us about the celebrations today.
2: Norway was part of Denmark for a very, very long time, but in 1814 we wrote our own constitution and declared independence. And so just over 200 years later, we're celebrating here again. So everybody today is wearing their nicest outfit, and if they have one, they'll also wear their traditional Norwegian national costume, which is specific to the region that you're from. Mine is a really, really lovely cream-coloured bunad, which is what we call it, from Bergen, which is in the west of Norway. And this is also the same one that my mum and my grandma have, so it's a family tradition that we all have the same one. Norway has a bunch of really cool football stars, especially at the moment, and I think it's something amazing for the kids to look up to and see that actually you can do some really amazing things in whatever arena that you choose to go into, whether that be sport or something else as well. So it's really nice to have those icons and have people that you look up to competing out there on the world stage. I will be watching when Norway's in it, and maybe also when England is in it, and then I cannot make any promises beyond that.
0: We spotted a man wearing a Norway football shirt, and he shared his excitement about his country being in the World Cup.
3: Massive, massive achievement. We've got a good group of players now that have some Premier League experience, some international, like European experience as well. So I'm hoping that we can smash everyone's sort of expectations and go quite far in the competition. We saw last year, the last World Cup 4 years ago, Morocco sort of

0: expectations. They got to the semi-finals. I'm hoping Norway can go on like a historic run like that. Well, in Norway, that's Haaland. But everyone says Haaland. Yeah.
1: What does it mean to have a player like him on your team?
0: Oh, it's great. He embodies everything that sort of what we like as a nation. Just like hard work. There was a game against Arsenal a few weeks ago where the guy like gets in his face and headbutts him, and he, like most players in like Europe, would have gone down, dive, roll around. He's not that kind of guy. I'm sure you see on his Instagram, he's always posting like out in nature with his hair down, or in like an ice bath, or in a freezing cold fjord somewhere. So yeah, we'll be rooting for him, rooting for the boys. Let's go. If we win, there will be definitely some waffles, loads of coffee to stay awake if it's a 2 a.m. game, and then Akavit on tap. Yeah. Shots of Akavit if we win. Come on, hey, Norge.
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2: Police searching a river in South Yorkshire for a missing 11-year-old boy say they found a body. Mackenzie Swift was last seen getting into the water near Mexborough during hot weather on Saturday. A cabinet minister says footage of a murder victim being handcuffed as he lay dying is absolutely harrowing. Nick Thomas Simon says it's quite right for the police watchdog to investigate the treatment of Henry Nowak. He was arrested because his attacker claimed to have been racially abused.
3: We have to look at the conduct of what happened here and draw the lessons. It is also the case that up and down the country, even I'm sure as we are speaking, there will be police officers running towards danger when others are running in the opposite direction, putting their bodies on the line.
2: Reform UK leader Nigel Farage says people should respond with pure cold rage. Vikram Digwa was jailed for life yesterday. Elsewhere, at least 13 people are dead after Russian strikes, which have reduced buildings in Kyiv and other Ukrainian cities to rubble. Dozens are injured. The Prime Minister is preparing to meet his cabinet a day after documents revealed split in his party. Thousands of pages of emails, texts and WhatsApps relating to Peter Mandelson's appointment as an ambassador were released yesterday. Serena Williams says she's excited to be back after announcing her return to competitive tennis at Queen's Club later this month. The 23-time Grand Slam champion's been granted a wild card for the doubles and is due to make her first appearance on court since the 2022 US Open. World's women number one Arina Sabalenka says it will give everyone involved in the sport a lift.
4: She has a really cool personality. She's fun and she's a legend, and it's inspiring to see, you know, and I'm actually excited to see her play and probably face her. So it's very cool. It's very good news for tennis.
2: And the owner of Southampton says he's fully behind boss Tonda Eckert, despite the head coach leading a spying operation. His side were expelled from the championship playoffs after admitting snooping on opponents' training sessions. That's the latest. I'm Imani Rana.
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0: across southwest London. Riverside reports.
1: Riverside. Well, they do a lot of things across the borough. They're basically providing music to everyone, so instrumental lessons, ensembles, events.
2: How did you get involved first, Caitlin, when you found out about them?
1: I think I first started learning guitar when I was around 8, and then I gradually started joining a lot of the ensembles, and now I'm in, I think, about 4.
2: 4? Oh my goodness, how much time do you have? Yeah. Eugenia, what instrument do you play?
3: Hello. I play the violin. So I've been in with MMF for like 5 years now. So I joined just before COVID started, actually.
2: Oh, how old are you two?
3: I'm 15.
1: I'm 14.
2: So you're there. You've been doing it for 5 years, Eugenia. That's incredible. So the Youth Council then. Tell us about the Youth Council, Eugenia. What is this a new thing at the Merton Music Foundation?
3: Yeah, relatively. I think we've been doing it for like 2 or 3 years now. But it's basically a few of us from the ensembles and the people who take instrumental lessons that sort of take charge, and we lead sort of meetings monthly to see how we're doing, to organize events like we have with like the festivals, and just to sort of make sure that everyone's voice is heard throughout the organization.
2: It's a good way of running it, isn't it? Because it's all about young people, and therefore young people should have a voice of running an organization. It's a fantastic way to work. Why don't you tell us, Caitlin, about that festival that you've got going on? This is the Lift Off Festival, isn't it? Yeah, tell us all about that. What is it?
1: Well, this is the third year of Lift Off, so it's mainly local bands, kind of young bands, often from schools and stuff. And then we also have Don's Local Action Group, a charity. They're running a stall. This is just kind of everyone getting together within the sort of Merton music community.
2: And where is it? Where can people go and see and be part of it?
1: Merton Abbey Primary School.
2: So what day is that festival on? Do we know what day
1: that is? 4th of July.
2: Okay, so the 4th of July. Yeah. Listen, anything else you want to tell us about Merton Music Foundation that we've forgotten?
3: Well, we have in September, we have a hands-on day. So just before we start for the term, we have a hands-on day where children can come and test our instruments. Oh, we have fantastic. Like different rooms for different instruments.
4: I think some of my us kids will be helping out there. They had a whole week of trying different musical instruments and bringing them home.
2: I'm just looking at all your ensembles. So you've got Merton Jazz Vocal Collective, Resonance Ensemble. What's that?
1: I think it's like a kind of open access ensemble, and they've got a lot of like cool synthesizers and stuff.
2: Oh, cool.
1: I think it's like also specifically more aimed at people with SEND needs.
2: Thank you so much for coming on and telling us about it, and hopefully more and more people will use the facilities, because it's there for them, isn't it?
4: Yeah.

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2: Andre might think that the biggest impact he'll make this morning will be on his Year 9 class. 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
4: He's someone who started out as an actor, but then basically fell into his side hustle.

0: And as it's been going on and on, he's kind of built his identity around his side hustle. And this whole show is just seeing him be the very best at what he does, but also those moments where then life gets in the way and it starts all crumbling beneath him as well.
1: Because isn't he a children's entertainer of sorts?
0: Yes, yes. So he's a children's entertainer. And I mean, this is all based on the actual parties. I think all bar one of the parties are based on literally things that have happened to me, as because I've been a kids entertainer for a while now. And there were so many fun stories that I just had to share them through the character of Will, just to give a little idea, because you get to a point where you think, that can't be right. That can't be happening for real. It's down to things like doing a party for a cat. where you're like, that can't be real, but that is real. It's happened to me.
1: Oh my goodness me.
0: I know, it's great.
1: Because the title is quite aggressive. Thou shalt sit the F down. Is that something that you've addressed to cats and children?
0: Well, without the F. But it would be more likely in real life, I'll be like, all right, everyone sitting down, or things like that. Come and sit on your bottoms, in that sort of tone. But obviously this show has a different edge to it, which is always a bit quite fun with it. But the actual title, it's inspired because I'm part of a WhatsApp group of kids entertainers. And the title of that WhatsApp group was Sit the F Down. And I was just thinking, this is a great line, but then also combining the whole commandments side, because I went to Amsterdam, and seeing in the red light district area there are a whole commandments of it that work, and I was just thinking, this is so brilliant. I want to combine it and bring that into the world.
1: Now I have to talk about your costume, because you do have a sort of a superhero costume. Can you sort of describe it to us?
0: So our wonderful, wonderful costume designer, Eve Oakley, she created an amazing costume, which is kind of one of those things that you have to see to believe, where we got a nice superhero costume and then just embellished it and added extras to it to create Captain Positivity, who you get to see in the show in all the crazed, kind of slightly hysterical setting, cape and all. It's very exciting, and the workmanship that they put into it, I was blown away.
2: Riverside Today
3: with Susie
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2: A court heard former SNP chief executive Peter Murrell bought three vehicles with funds embezzled from the party, including a motorhome he drove for just 4 miles. Prosecutors have set out how he created fake invoices to cover his offences. Alan Cameron Casey says much of the money was spent on luxury goods.
3: Umbrellas with a total cost of £1,990.50. Two salt and pepper grinders from Lalique costing £2,618.16. A robotic lawnmower, including installation for his home address, costing £3,070.
2: The ex-husband of former First Minister Nicola Sturgeon will be sentenced later this month. A senior Tory claims unconscious bias training for officers is highly problematic following the police response to the murder of Henry Nowak in Southampton in December.
4: The things that policemen and women have to do every day are things that ordinary people would quake to do. The last thing we should be doing is giving them all sorts of additional nonsensical training. Keep people safe, make sure that victims are protected, make sure that you're going after people who perpetrate crimes.
2: Alex Burkhart says everyone needs to be treated equally after footage showed the victim being handcuffed while bleeding to death. His killer, Vikram Digwa, falsely accused Nowak of racial abuse. The Foreign Secretary says Lord Mandelson should never have been appointed as the ambassador to the United States. It's after the release of a huge number of documents relating to the peer's appointment to the role. Meanwhile, Russia has carried out one of the largest attacks since the war began. 16 people have been killed and about 100 injured overnight. There's a warning of widespread travel disruption during strikes by drivers on the London Underground. Members of the RMT union are walking out today and on Thursday. And Southampton manager Tonda Ecker says he takes full responsibility after they were kicked out of the Championship playoffs for spying on opponents. Owner Dragan Solak has backed the German. That's the latest. I'm Imani Rana.
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2: Matt is enjoying a rare day off, feet up, footy on. 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
2: By giving blood, you can be there for someone without being there. 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

0: talk to him, but he looks pretty down.
1: He looks pretty down.
2: Yeah, well, maybe we should cheer him up then.
0: What do you suppose we should do?

0: Hi, we're Rosie and Antonia, and we're in Twickenham outside Bruges Gastropub, a Belgian pub right here in southwest London.
1: Inside, we're speaking to the manager, Miri, to hear what this place means to him and whether they celebrate the World Cup this year.
0: So let's head inside.
2: My name is Miri, and I'm the manager of Bruges in Twickenham. I've been here for the last 15 years now. It is my pub, so... And I love serving, I guess.
0: So how does the World Cup bring business into the pub? How many people are you seeing? Does it bring in lots of different reservations?
2: It does bring different people from different walk of lives, different nationalities that want to watch the game and enjoy Belgian beer.
1: So what is the best Belgian beer in your opinion?
2: In my opinion, is the Delirium Tremens, which was voted the best beer in the world a few years back.
1: And the best Belgian food?
2: Has to be the mussels.
0: What kind of atmosphere do you expect for the games within your business hours? Do you expect a big noise, lots of people?
2: Of course, they'll be a bit noisy, but yeah, we like it like that. From time to time, there are visitors from Belgium, even. Even Eden Hazard has been here a few times. Footballer of Chelsea and Real Madrid.
0: Why do you think people come here instead of watching the football at home? What kind of atmosphere do you think is better here?
2: I think it's the whole pub atmosphere that draws people out and enjoying the game in the pub rather than, you know, living room, I guess.
3: I will watch it, but also that the England games are 9 p.m. and 10 p.m. and I'm on a school night, you know, drinking alcohol and coming out of somewhere at midnight is a bit beyond me, but I love them.
4: Sure. I mean, I'm a Fulham fan and one of the Belgian international players based at Fulham. I mean, I'm kind of into football, so I guess I know, you know, Belgium have always been, they've always been a kind of nearly type team, you know, they've always had a lot of good players, but never actually won anything. And like, so yeah, they're kind of, they've always got a bit of a chance.
0: Score! And good luck to Belgium, England and all of the teams in the World Cup.

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2: The court heard former SNP chief executive Peter Murrell spent money embezzled from the party on a motorhome and a robot lawnmower. Prosecutors say he faked invoices to cover his tracks. Alan Cameron KC says the motorhome cost £124,000, was described as a van when the invoices were filed, and was driven just 4 miles.
3: The day after he had ordered the motorhome, the accused purchased from Amazon 3 guides to inspirational journeys around Scotland, England and Wales, and Ireland in a camper van or motorhome.
2: In total, he spent £400,000 on luxury goods. He'll be sentenced later this month. The police watchdogs confirmed investigators will meet the family of murder victim Henry Nowak. They're looking into his treatment by officers who handcuffed him as he lay dying in Southampton in December.
4: What's happened to you, all right?
5: You've been stabbed.
4: Whereabouts? Don't think you have, mate.
2: The student's attacker falsely accused him of being drunk and launching a racist attack. Vikram Digwa was jailed for at least 21 years yesterday. Police searching a river in South Yorkshire for a missing 11-year-old boy say they found a body. Mackenzie Swift was last seen getting into the water near Mexborough during hot weather on Saturday. The Bank of England says mortgage approvals reached their highest level for more than a year in April. Just under 66,000 house purchases were approved. That's up from the 64,000 recorded in March. The government's committed to a target of cutting the UK's greenhouse gases by 87% on 1990 levels by 2040. The announcement comes as a report shows net zero now underpins around 1 million jobs and generates around £1 billion every year for the economy. The Princess of Wales and King Charles will help Cancer Research UK celebrate their 125th anniversary later. They're attending a reception at St James's Palace and will meet researchers, clinicians, volunteers and partners involved in prevention, diagnosis and treatment. That's the latest. I'm Imani Rana.
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4: It was something my partner Andrew, who the play is about, actually wrote down. He'd written, "Now is the luxurious time when we can grow old." And it was such an ironic and sad thing that I felt it would make a very good title for the play. But that's where it comes from, Ian.
5: It's based on your own life with your partner. Where does it begin?
4: His illness probably began about 12 years ago, but my play probably begins about 2 years before he went into a care home. He unfortunately became quite aggressive and went into a care home where he still is, in Sitges in Spain, where we live, about 3 years ago. So the play covers a period of a couple of years before that happened. It's based very much on notes I took at the time. I am a writer, but I hadn't deliberately thought I might make this into a play. I used to write things down at the end of the day for therapy, really, for myself. Look, this happened, that happened. He said that, I said that, just to get it out of my system. The first couple of years he was away from me, I really felt I couldn't go back to them. But last summer, I went back to the notes and found a whole trove of material, some of it quite poetical. And I thought, this is a story that must be told. So my motivation in writing The Luxurious Time was telling a story that I think needs to be told, and which is mirrored by millions of people all over the world, because the experience of living with someone with Alzheimer's is a very common experience, and something that perhaps isn't talked about and written about and certainly not researched enough into as much as it ought to be.
5: You perform it as well as having written it. How challenging is it for you to relive such a painful period in front of an audience?
4: It can be challenging because you're bringing back a lot of painful memories. On the other hand, I do think that it has a therapeutic side to it, not to bottle these feelings up, to actually to be able to express them. I was slightly worried when I wrote it that people who knew him, who have seen it in tryouts we've done and who've read it, would feel it was a bit intrusive as far as Andrew was concerned, because in the nature of the illness, he does some terrible things and says some terrible things in the play, as sometimes do I. But in fact, people who have read the play and who have seen it, they see it as a sort of tribute to him, saying, look, this is what happens to me. So in a way, it's not me just telling my story, it's him telling his story through me as well.
5: And it's not all doom and gloom, because you have injected some humour into it.
4: Yes, we have. Some of the things were very, very, very funny. I mean, at the time, they may not have seemed so. For example, I say I live in Spain and it's quite warm, and I'd go out into the garden and there's lots of mosquitoes in the middle of the summer. So I'd put a lot of clothes on, although it was warm. And when I got there, he'd think I was a completely different person. He'd come up and he'd say, oh, hello, nice to see you again. I haven't seen you for ages. What are you? Are you a gardener? And we had some quite bizarre conversations.

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2: Prosecutors have revealed the former chief executive of the SNP used party funds to buy a motorhome, which he only ever drove 4 miles, as well as luxury goods and a robot lawnmower. Peter Murrell appeared in the High Court in Edinburgh this morning after pleading guilty to embezzling over £400,000. The Sunday Times' John Boothman says it was a sophisticated operation.
3: We had created false invoices. Some of the original invoices were found in his house, creating a trail to disguise his crime. He passed off that £3,200 robot lawnmower as legal fees.
2: He'll be sentenced later this month. UK Athletics has been fined £350,000 for the corporate manslaughter of a Paralympian who died during a training session in East London. Part of a metal cage fell on UAE shot putter Abdullah Hayaye at Newham Leisure Centre in 2017. Investigators have confirmed they'll meet the family of murder victim Henry Nowak as a watchdog looks into his treatment by police. The student was arrested as he lay dying after being stabbed in Southampton in December. Reform leader Nigel Farage says people should respond with pure cold rage over the incident.
4: This is wrong. All the values and standards of living in a free country where everybody is judged equally before the law have been trashed and thrown away.
2: Vikram Digwa was jailed for life yesterday. Officials in Ukraine say at least 18 people have died after a series of overnight attacks by Russia. Dozens of people are injured, and authorities fear people are trapped in the rubble of collapsed apartment buildings. Meanwhile, the Bank of England says mortgage approvals reached their highest level for more than a year in April. Just under 66,000 house purchases were approved. And Scotland legend Sir Kenny Dalglish has confirmed he's undergoing treatment for cancer. His former club Liverpool say they're sending him support and love. That's the latest. I'm Imani Rana.
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2: 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What a way to start the show. Human League with Don't You Want Me. We're bringing you the classics along with your updates on all things Southwest London. 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

0: So I'm here in Casa Manolo with Kevin, who is part of the shop here that works selling amazing Spanish produce. First of all, tell me about all this wonderful, I can see hams, there's cheeses, olives, all sorts going around. Just tell me a little bit about Casa Manolo.
1: Yeah, first of all, thank you for coming by through Casa Manolo in Clapham Junction. I'm happy to be here because I bring a little bit of Spain to this country. And yeah, lots of people is coming from Spain. They don't know where to buy. And then they see the shop and my happiness makes their happiness as well. So yeah.
0: Absolutely. Muy feliz. And tell me, whereabouts in Spain are you from?
1: I'm actually from Benidorm.
0: Yeah. Okay, so lots of Brits, holidaymakers down there.
1: But, been around, yeah.
0: But what is the Spanish community like here in Southwest London?
1: So here in Clapham Junction, you can see because the station is just nearby. So there's a lot of people. I'd say 50-50% it's English and Spanish. Because the Spanish miss the product and the English comes here and then come back again because they love it. So yeah.
0: And as well as serving amazing quality Spanish food and produce here, what else takes place at Casa Manolo?
1: So I'm proud to say in Casa Manolo, because average pint and beer is what we most drink in a World Cup as well. So I'm proud to say we have the cheapest pint in London. The average price of a pint is £7.25. We have it at £6. I've checked that on Google as well. So we have the cheapest pint in London. So the cheapest pint in London. So you can come and have a beer, have some jamón ibérico, some cheese, croquetas, and many other things in the menu.
0: Fantastic. Lots of tapas and pinchos as well.
1: Pinchos is the way they say in the north of Spain. They call tapas in the north of Spain. But yeah, we can call it pinchos. Yeah. Some people comes and say, "Hey, I'm from the north of Spain." Yeah, we have pinchos. Yeah, both of them.
0: And if I was to get one thing to eat in Casa Manolo, what would you suggest?
1: It depends on your taste. We have vegetarian options, meat options, drinks as well. But if you're talking about food, I mean the star product is the jamón ibérico. So jamón ibérico with a bit of bread with tomato would be amazing.
0: And you're a football fan. You've told me that you are a fan of Real Madrid.
1: Yes.
0: Not doing too well at the minute, but how are you hoping that Spain are going to get on at the World Cup?
1: So, yeah, Real Madrid is not doing great. We've been 2 years in white as the T-shirt. But, yeah, hopefully, I'm a Ronaldo fan, but my blood is Spanish. So I want Spanish to win, Spain to win. So hopefully I'll be happy this summer as I've not been in 2 years.
0: And obviously European champions as well, beating us English. That must have been pretty exciting.
1: It was. It's exciting to win always, but it's also about sports. It's great for their soul, for the happiness of the people and that. But yeah, of course, if you win, you get the reward as well. So yeah.
0: And who should we be looking out for in the Spanish national team? There's so many great stars, but who would you say is the one to look out for?
1: I'm not super happy to say, but at the end of the day, he's Spanish. Lamine Yamal is. It looks like he's gonna be the star. And let's hope the well he's done in Barcelona, which is not my favorite team, by the way, is going to do it as well in Spain. So it'll bring happiness to the Real Madrid fans as well.
0: And then just lastly,

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2: The Prime Minister told his team this morning the police watchdog's investigation into the murder of Henry Novak must deliver answers. Downing Street says Sir Keir Starmer also told his cabinet it must be carried out as quickly as possible. The 18-year-old was handcuffed after being stabbed in Southampton in December, having been falsely accused by his killer of racism. Home Secretary Shabana Mahmood says the proper process will be followed.
3: The IOPC will be equipped and encouraged to act to find the truth and to ensure, if necessary, that there are consequences.
2: Former SNP Chief Executive Peter Murrells appeared in court after he admitted embezzling more than £400,000 from the party. Prosecutors have revealed he purchased a motorhome he only drove 4 miles. UK Athletics have been fined £350,000 for the corporate manslaughter of a Paralympian who died during a training session in East London. Part of a metal cage fell on UAE shot putter Abdullah Hayaye in 2017. Judge Richard Marks KC outlined the case against Keith Davis, who was head of sport for that year's World Paralympic Athletics Championships.
4: They submit that the evidence shows that you knew that the cage had not been erected in accordance with the instructions, and that you must have known that a failure to erect the cage in such circumstances would give rise to a risk of collapse.
2: He's been sentenced to 175 hours of unpaid work. The total number of deaths after an overnight attack on Ukraine has risen to 18. Most fatalities were recorded in Dnipro. Home Bargains is plotting a takeover of collapsed pottery firm Denby. It's understood the Value Homewares chain is planning to buy the brand and some other assets. And Scottish football legend Sir Kenny Dalglish has confirmed he's undergoing treatment for cancer. He's thanked medical staff for their incredible care. That's the latest. I'm Cam Hall.
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0: across Southwest London. Riverside Reports. Riverside.
1: The Rugby Football Union, which owns the Twickenham Alliance Stadium, recently submitted a renewed licensing application to Richmond Council to increase the annual number of concerts it holds from 3 to 15. After the council rejected similar proposals last year due to local residents' concerns, the RFU have amended the plans to address these. I spoke to Alex Cohen, Director of Stadium Development at the RFU, about these plans.
2: So we've known for a while that the stadium is starting to suffer from its age and it's not providing an experience which is fit for modern purpose. Now, what you need to understand is that the RFU uses the Allianz Stadium to fund rugby. It's a not-for-profit organisation. All the profits that we generate goes back into sustaining rugby, whether it's community rugby, professional rugby, or the elite women's and men's game. Now, 85% of that money comes from the stadium in one shape or another. And unless it's fit for purpose and providing a fantastic experience, that 85% is under threat. So we've had to look very hard at how we improve the fan experience. So we know we've got to do some redevelopment work. Now, come back to that point of us being a not-for-profit organisation and that money goes back into rugby. The question is, where do we get the funds from to do the redevelopment? And whilst there are other streams as well that we're looking closely at, concerts will form a really fundamental cornerstone of those additional revenues that allow us to do the redevelopment work.
3: One of the reasons that the Richmond Council rejected the first licensing plans were at least partly because of local residents' complaints about kind of disruption to their daily lives. Can you tell me anything about how the renewed applications might address some of the issues that were raised in the first round?
2: Yeah, it's a really important point. We know that there are lots of benefits in having the stadium locally from a commercial perspective. So Allianz Stadium is a core part of a lot of the socioeconomic benefit that comes to the local area. So there's a huge number of jobs and local spend, and the additional events, if we're managed to achieve them, each one of those will generate about £1.8 million in additional local spend and have about 18 jobs, full-time jobs, kind of attributed to them. But I don't want to be complacent, and I'm very, very aware that not everybody appreciates it. And we've looked really closely at how we make sure we support those people. But I think one of the key things we want to do is make sure that the local people can get hold of tickets for concerts. So we're committing to working with promoters to provide at least 1,000 tickets for local residents. We're looking to put in place a community enhancement fund. So you'll often see if you go to concerts that there's what's called a facility fee usually associated with going to a concert at any other venue. And we're committing to ring fencing at least £1 of that facility fee to go towards local benefit. And a lot of the businesses do benefit from having us around. But that's primarily the hospitality sector. So bars, restaurants, hotels. But there's other businesses that don't benefit. And you could argue that they suffer a little bit harm when we have an event day. So we're working to try and find support for them. And there's an initiative which is run by the GLA, which is called Grow London Local. And we'd use some of that money to invest in that to support some of those businesses that really struggle on an event day.
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2: Andre might think that the biggest impact he'll make this morning will be on his Year 9 class. 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
3: Love in Southwest London, Riverside.
4: He's someone who started out as an actor, but then basically fell into his side hustle. And as it's been going on and on, he's kind of built his identity around his side hustle. And this whole show is just seeing him be the very best at what he does, but also those moments where then life gets in the way and it starts all crumbling beneath him as well.
5: Because isn't he a children's entertainer of sorts?
4: Yes, yes. So he's a children's entertainer. And I mean, this is all based on the actual parties. I think all bar one of the parties are based on literally things that have happened to me, as because I've been a kids entertainer for a while now, and there were so many fun stories that I just had to share them through the character of Will, just to give a little idea, because you get to a point where you think, that can't be right, that can't be happening for real. It's down to things like doing a party for a cat where you're like, that can't be real, but that is real. It's happened to me.
5: Oh my goodness me.
4: I know, it's great.
5: Because the title is quite aggressive. Thou shalt sit the F down. Is that something that you've addressed to cats and children?
4: Well, without the F, but it would be more likely in real life, I'll be like, all right, everyone sitting down, or things like that. Come and sit on your bottoms, in that sort of tone. But obviously this show has a different edge to it, which is always a bit quite fun with it. But the actual title, it's inspired because I'm part of a WhatsApp group of kids entertainers. And the title of that WhatsApp group was Sit the F Down. And I was just thinking, this is a great line, but then also combining the whole commandments side, because I went to Amsterdam, and seeing in the red light district area there are a whole commandments of it that work, and I was just thinking, this is so brilliant, I want to combine it and bring that into the world.
5: Now, I have to talk about your costume, because you do have a sort of a superhero costume. Can you sort of describe it to us?
4: So our wonderful, wonderful costume designer, Eve Oakley, she created an amazing costume, which is kind of one of those things that you have to see to believe, where we got a nice superhero costume and then just embellished it and added extras to it to create Captain Positivity, who you get to see in the show in all the crazed, kind of slightly hysterical setting, cape and all. It's very exciting, and the workmanship that they put into it, I was blown away.
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2: Your news at 4 o'clock this afternoon. A British couple jailed on spying charges in Iran have lost an appeal against their convictions. Craig and Lindsay Foreman deny allegations of espionage. They were detained on a round-the-world motorbike trip in January 2025. The pair's family claim the couple weren't allowed to attend their appeal hearing. The murder of a university student who was handcuffed after his killer falsely accused him of racism has been called an evil act by the Home Secretary. Body cam footage shows one policeman restraining Henry Nowak in Southampton in December, despite the 18-year-old saying he'd been stabbed. The watchdog's investigating. Shabana Mahmood also warned MPs about what she called a dangerous undercurrent of reaction to the case.
3: A police officer unrelated to this case has been misidentified online and subjected to death threats. He has been forced to relocate to protect himself and his family. Misinformation and inflammatory commentary is making a dreadful situation even worse.
2: Prosecutors have revealed the former chief executive of the SNP used party funds to buy a motorhome, which he only ever drove 4 miles, as well as watches, luxury goods and a robot lawnmower. Peter Morrell appeared in the High Court in Edinburgh this morning after pleading guilty to embezzling over £400,000. The Sunday Times' John Boothman says it was a sophisticated operation.
4: We had created false invoices. Some of the original invoices were found in his house, creating a trail to disguise his crime. He passed off that £3,200 robot lawnmower as legal fees.
2: He'll be sentenced later this month. A British Paralympian could be the first physically disabled person to live and work in space. John McFall lost his leg in a motorcycle accident, aged 19. The government's UK space agency is going to work with US company Vast to secure sponsorships to fund his mission to commercial space station Haven 1. John says it will be a valuable experiment.
5: It's a completely alien environment to live and work in. You know, none of us are evolved and suited to live in microgravity. And this is one thing that will be really interesting to learn, is how will I interact with my environments, my surroundings, with my prosthesis? Maybe it's useless.
2: That's Riverside Reports. I'm Rachel Sim. More in half an hour.
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2: Weather for this evening and tonight. Any remaining heavy showers will gradually ease and clear eastwards, leaving a largely dry night with occasional clear spells. However, the odd spot of rain remains possible, particularly in the west. Mild and breezy throughout, with lows of 14 degrees tonight. Whatever.
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1: with Martin Adams.
2: Aztec camera there somewhere in my heart. It's Martin Adams with you till 6 o'clock this evening for Riverside Drive. Joined by Rachel Sim. Hello, Rachel. How are you?
3: Hello, I'm well. How are you?
2: Very well, thanks. Already heard your lovely dulcet tones reading the news. but what you been up to?
3: Well, I actually went down to Poole, your
2: my neck
3: native town.
2: Did you? Didn't mean to squeal there. Sorry if anyone suddenly got an earache. I was very surprised. You went down to Poole.
3: Yes.
2: And what for?
3: The school that I work at, we had a residential trip.
2: Oh, I do remember you saying. How was that? Was that good fun?
3: It was fun, yeah.
2: How was the weather?
3: Okay. The first part was very rainy.
2: Oh, dear.
3: And then it cleared up. But they let us go on our own speedboat, like drive it ourselves.
2: On your own?
3: Yeah, the teachers, they just gave us a teachboat.
2: Oh, my God, that is so cool. You went out on a speedboat in Poole Harbour. Yeah. Wow, that's amazing. So did you manage to get on the beach?
3: Not hugely.
2: Going to do a bit of paddling in the sea?
3: There was a lot
2: of cold, isn't it?
3: Child wrangling. So,
2: oh dear.
3: I got to do kayaking and paddleboarding.
2: I guess when you've got a lot of children involved, yeah, there's probably always one crying at all moments,
3: yeah,
2: somewhere.
3: Yeah.
2: Well, anyway, we've had some nice weather and now we don't. So you're going to have some weather updates for us throughout the show.
3: I will indeed.
2: Basically, it's raining and then it's not for 5 minutes, then it is again.
3: Yeah.
2: A lot of puddles. I've got my boots on today. My wellies. Okay, well, all our usual favourites on this afternoon's drive time. The anagram. I've never known someone as good as anagrams as Rachel Sim. She gets them somehow in seconds. It's like her sort of X-Men sort of superhero talent, isn't it? Which is pretty rubbish. It's not like you can stop any robberies with an anagram solving situation. But you never know when it comes in useful. Well, this afternoon, exactly when it comes in useful. Anyway, we'll have our drive time anagram. All you've got to do is rearrange the letters and find a mystery location in southwest London. That's coming up after the traffic and travel in 5 minutes. We've also got Riverside Arts Watch, Riverside Sports, and Riverside Reports, your local news stories as well. As I mentioned, travel updates for you every half an hour to keep you moving around southwest London. And of course, fantastic music.

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0: What have you got for us there, Rachel?
3: Quite a lot, I'm afraid. So strap in, because on the roads, it's not looking too awful. There is a little bit of queuing traffic on the A3217 Kings Road. In both directions, that road will be closed due to a fallen tree. There's usual slow traffic on the A3 West Hill northbound. That's between Tibbetts Corner and Upper Richmond Road. And also westbound there on the A3 West Hill westbound around South Circular, coming from the one-way system. There's also a little bit of traffic congestion on Chertsey Road westbound from Twickenham Bridge to Hospital Bridge Road roundabout. Travel time there will be 15 minutes. Now, there are lots of tube strikes happening today. There will be no service between Golders Green and Battersea Power Station on the Northern Line southbound, and severe delays on the rest of the line. There's severe delays on the District Line, no service on the Circle Line and Waterloo and City Line, no service on the Piccadilly Line between Arnos Grove and Uxbridge, and severe delays on the rest of the line. No service on Southern Western Railway between Filwell and Shepperton due to flooding. No service on Metropolitan Line between Baker Street and Aldgate, and minor delays on the rest of the line. No service on Hammersmith and City Line between Liverpool Street and Barking, and severe delays on the rest of the line. No service on Bakerloo Line between Queen's Park and Harrow and Wealdstone, and you'll never guess it, severe delays on the rest of the line. No service on Central Line between White City and Liverpool Street and between Epping and Woodford, and minor delays on the rest of the line.
0: Do you want to take a break and come back?
3: Minor delays on Victoria, cancellations on the Heathrow Express between London and Paddington and the Heathrow Airport, and delays of up to 20 minutes on South Western Railway. That's all.
0: Is that it?
3: That's it.
0: Is that all you've got?
3: Only a couple.
0: So, I mean, you know what? It's the UK. It rains a lot. I mean, it's not like it's unexpected. I just don't understand why our transport infrastructure can only operate in dry, tepid conditions. Yeah. Anyway, rant over.
3: Well, if you are held up somewhere, you can let us know on the WhatsApp 07871 670493. For the latest, that's latest on our river, roads and rails. More in half an hour.
0: Thank you very much, Rachel. Riverside Drive. Right, time for a bit of erasure. And then it's our track of the week. This time it's the turn of Alex Kate coming next.

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1: Okay, track of the week time. Alex Kate, that's her brand new song, L-O-V-E. Singer-songwriter, she channels head-over-heels infatuation into playful, irresistible pop. Her latest single is called L-O-V-E, as I mentioned, and we're going to have a little listen to it right now. And Alex is going to introduce it right here on Riverside.
0: Track of the week.
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0: Alex Gate, track of the week with her new song L-O-V-E. You can find out what Alex is up to. Check out her socials at Alex Kate Music. And also, you too could become a track of the week artist right here on Riverside Radio. 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
0: Right, our anagram is up next, right after this, from Robbie.

0: You're a Robbie Williams fan, right?
1: I like his stuff.
0: You like his stuff.
1: I don't usually seek him out, though, but I always enjoy it.
0: It's a bit of a classic, isn't it? The old Angels, Robbie Williams. whatever you think of him, that's a good song. Okay, our anagram today, pen and paper to the ready, is Pigeon Up Trot.
1: Mm.
0: That's a good one, isn't it? Pigeon Up Trot. P-I-G-E-O-N. Pigeon Up U-P and Trot. T-R-O-T. Somewhere in southwest London. Mystery location. It's two words is your clue. And we'll reveal it a little bit later in the show. Right now, just gone 4:30. It is time for the news with Rachel.
1: The top stories at 4:30 this afternoon. The Home Secretary's revealed death threats have been sent to a police officer, incorrectly identified in footage of a stab victim being handcuffed. Shabana Mahmood says 18-year-old Henry Nowak's family deserve answers after he was restrained as he lay dying in Southampton in December. A court's heard fake expenses and false invoices helped former SNP chief executive Peter Murrell misuse £400,000 of party money. He'll be sentenced later this month. UK athletics bosses say the organisation today is different both in its people and culture after it was fined £350,000 over a Paralympian's death in 2017. Part of a metal cage fell on UAE shot putter Abdullah Hayaye in East London. Travellers in London are being reminded tube strikes are causing delays. Some services are suspended in a row with the RMT union over working patterns. And Home Bargains is understood to be eyeing up a takeover of the collapsed pottery firm Denby. It folded in March, blaming rising costs and customers spending less. That's Riverside Reports. I'm Rachel Sim. More in half an hour.
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1: Your weather for this evening and tonight. Any remaining heavy showers will gradually ease and clear eastwards, leaving a largely dry night with occasional clear spells. However, the odd spot of rain remains possible, particularly in the west. Mild and breezy throughout with lows of 14 degrees tonight. Whatever the weather, London's freshest fruit, veg and flowers are always in season at New Covent Garden Market, serving the capital 6 days a week from Nine Elms.
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0: Okay, Domino's time on Riverside Sports. It's a game, as you might know, involving rectangular tiles. Also happens to be a highly competitive sport, especially in Brixton. I had no idea Domino's was so popular in Brixton, but it is. And they had the final of the inaugural UK Round Robin Domino Tournament. And our sports reporter, Nadan Hadzik, headed over to the Caribou Education Centre in Brixton, which hosted the final, to find out more about the sport of dominoes.
1: I'm Milton Banton, and I'm the managing director for Bradfield Domino Association Club. I've been playing dominoes now from I was a child growing up in Jamaica. I used to play domino. We used to play pickup games and stuff like that, but not professionally until I come to England, and that's going now 24 years now.
2: And what's the kind of tactics around the game? What makes a good dominoes player, would you say?
1: Well, first of all, you have to be a good mental player before you can play open court, because what we're having now in this round robin is open court. If you're not a good mental player, you can't really play open court dominoes. And the tactics around open court is that you have to be, read into the other person's hand and know what sort of domino they have, so you can know what to play to win the game.
3: So my name is Oren Campbell, but I go by the name of Kidsrich in the domino game.
4: My name is Miguel Barca, Domino.
3: Yeah. He goes by Domino.
4: Yeah. That's my name, yeah.
3: The event here, it started from, so we had a league before, it's called the London Wheelchair League. But that has ended, and there was no more sponsor at the time. Mm-hmm. So the players decided that we would like for the players to have domino to play and whatnot. And a few of the associates, they decided, okay, they're going to come together and they're going to do a run robin. Me and Miguel, we were on the same team, which is the Clapham, but we need everyone to get a fair share of the score. So we split, we create a team called White Knights between me and David, and he stick to Clapham. Today we have the great Bradfield versus White Knights in the final. Yeah. They have beaten us once, as I reported before, and it was devastating. We lost by one. We lost by
4: it's the
3: one.
4: First game of the season.
3: Yes, yeah. And we lost by one. So we have to take revenge today.
5: Yeah.
3: Domino is what we do. It's what we love.
2: Yeah. And I know that there's such a great kind of energy and passion in the room when everyone's playing. Is that kind of part of the tactics? That part of the tradition?
4: The way the sport is played is very Jamaican.
2: Yeah.
4: So one thing you're gonna see is that you'll see this response when someone wins, which part of the whole strategy to intimidate your opponent, so that if they lose one game, they might feel like they lost like 10 games in one game.
2: Yeah,
4: because
2: yeah.
4: That gets them to start feeling a little bit stressed about it. So what you're seeing there is just that kind of expression. That domino, domination, think about the two things together, is about showing that you're better than the other player. At its core, domino is a mind game.
2: Mm-hmm.
4: It's a strategic game, because what you're doing is trying to use what you know with your partner to try and figure out not only what the other team has, but where they are. In many ways, the sport, a lot of the people are the older generation who have played, like the Windrush generation.
2: Mm-hmm.
4: They have played, a lot of them have been passing on. And particularly during COVID, a lot of the teams lost a lot of players because of COVID, or they just got less healthy. So what we are doing is trying to revive the sport.
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2: About that.
3: Right. Traffic and travel then with Rachel. What's going on the roads, Rachel? Very busy earlier, so grab a cup of tea.
2: Yeah, so the roads are looking a little bit more clear, but as expected, the underground is still a little bit of a mess. On your roads, the A3217 Kings Road in both directions is closed with queuing traffic due to a fallen tree between Old Church Street and Bramerton Street. There's some long delays and one lane closed due to a broken down car on the A3 northbound from Hook Rise North to Bushey Road. Congestion to Surbiton. Slow traffic on the South Circular from Roehampton Lane, Red Rover to Chalkers Corner. Travel time there is 10 minutes. The usual congestion on the A316 Chertsey Road westbound from Twickenham Bridge to Hospital Bridge Road roundabout. Travel time there is also 10 minutes. On the underground, there is strikes. As you probably already know, there's no service on the Circle Line and Waterloo and City Line due to strike action. Severe delays on the District Line. No service between Golders Green and Battersea Power Station on the Northern Line southbound, and severe delays on the rest of the line. There is no service on the Piccadilly Line between Arnos Grove and Uxbridge, and severe delays on the rest of the line. No service on South Western Railway between Fulwell and Shepton due to flooding. On the Metropolitan Line, there is no service between Baker Street and Aldgate. Minor delays on the rest of the line. No service on the Hammersmith and City Line between Liverpool Street and Barking, and severe delays on the rest of the line. No service on the Bakerloo Line between Queen's Park and Harrow and Wealdstone, and severe delays on the rest of the line. No service on the Central Line between White City and Liverpool Street, and between Epping and Woodford.

0: and minor delays on the rest of the line. Minor delays on the Victoria line, cancellations on the Heathrow Express between London, Paddington and Heathrow Airport due to flooding. And I think that's all. If you're held up somewhere, let us know on the WhatsApp 07871 670493.
1: I'm nearly on the last chapter of War and Peace. I could have done with a couple more minutes. Thank you for that, Rachel. You'll be back in just under half an hour's time with another traffic and travel update. Marvin Gaye up next.

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1: with Martin Adams.
2: Right. The news is on its way just after 5 o'clock. We've still got our anagram, Pigeon Trot Up. Rachel's halfway there. She's nearly there. How close are you? We'll reveal the answer in about half an hour's time. Martika's going to take us to the news. Pigeon.

0: We definitely don't hear that enough. Martika there, Toy Soldiers, just gone 5 o'clock. It's time for the news on Riverside.
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3: Your news at 5 o'clock this afternoon. A British couple jailed on spying charges in Iran have lost an appeal against their convictions. Craig and Lindsay Foreman deny allegations of espionage. They were detained on a round-the-world motorbike trip in January 2025. The pair's family claim the couple weren't allowed to attend their appeal hearing. The murder of a university student who was handcuffed after his killer falsely accused him of racism has been called an evil act by the Home Secretary. Body cam footage shows one policeman restraining Henry Nowak in Southampton in December, despite the 18-year-old saying he'd been stabbed. The watchdog's investigating. Shabana Mahmood also warned MPs about what she called a dangerous undercurrent of reaction to the case.
4: A police officer unrelated to this case has been misidentified online and subjected to death threats. He has been forced to relocate to protect himself and his family. Misinformation and inflammatory commentary is making a dreadful situation even worse.
3: Prosecutors have revealed the former chief executive of the SNP used party funds to buy a motorhome, which he only ever drove 4 miles, as well as watches, luxury goods and a robot lawnmower. Peter Murrell appeared in the High Court in Edinburgh this morning after pleading guilty to embezzling over £400,000. The Sunday Times' John Boothman says it was a sophisticated operation.
5: We had created false invoices. Some of the original invoices were found in his house, creating a trail to disguise his crime. He passed off that £3,200 robot lawnmower as legal fees.
3: He'll be sentenced later this month. A British Paralympian could be the first physically disabled person to live and work in space. John McFall lost his leg in a motorcycle accident aged 19. The government's UK space agency is going to work with US company Vast to secure sponsorships to fund his mission to commercial space station Haven 1. John says it will be a valuable experiment. That's Riverside Reports. I'm Rachel Sim. More in half an hour.
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2: Right here in Nine Elms.
3: Your weather for this evening and tonight. Any remaining heavy showers will gradually ease and clear eastward, leaving a largely dry night with occasional clear spells. However, the odd spots of rain remains possible, particularly in the west. Mild and breezy throughout with lows of 14 degrees tonight. Whatever the weather, London's freshest fruit, veg and flowers are always in season at New Covent Garden Market, serving the capital 6 days a week from Nine Elms.
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0: Rock set Joyride. That's why the 80s is the best decade, Rachel. That's why on a Saturday, and my show on a Saturday at 12 till 2, the Saturday lunch show, we have an 80s back-to-back, because I just think the 80s is the best decade for music. Would you agree or disagree?
1: Too true.
0: Oh, you agree? Oh, okay. Yeah, exactly. Exactly. Rachel agrees. Fantastic. My work here is done. Three words for you, Rachel. I think you know what those three words might be.
1: Pigeon up trot.
0: Yeah, quite right. I'd love it if somebody had literally just tuned in. Like, what is this radio station? Talking complete nonsense. Pigeon up trot. It's our anagram. It's a two-word place somewhere in southwest London. And I think, Rachel, I'm just trying to discover from her... Oh, no, maybe not. Not looking as confident there. I think you've got halfway there, but not quite the whole hog. So... where are we this afternoon? If you'd like to text in with your answers, feel free. Love to hear from you. Our WhatsApp text number is 07871 670493. 07871 670493. Rachel, you've been out and about enjoying the hot weather, have you, the last few weeks?
1: I have.
0: What I discovered about you a few weeks ago is that you really are quite the foodie.
1: Oh, yeah, I do love a bit of cooking.
0: You do love a bit of cooking, and you're, well, I can't say you're very good at it, because I've not tried it, but from what you've described, you sound like you definitely know what you're talking about.
1: Good at describing it.
0: Good at describing it, exactly. You could write a menu, maybe not cook it. That's all I know at the moment. But where do you stand on a barbecue? That's not a gag.
1: I'm Scottish, so it's definitely not...
0: definitely not part of the...
1: my strong suit.
0: Yeah, it's not part of the national cuisine up in Scotland, no. Is it, a barbecue? But... are you partial to a barbecue?
1: I enjoy one, yeah.
0: Yeah, I was thinking about, you know, we had it penciled in to do one this weekend, but I don't think it's going to be barbecue weather. But I have to say, I'm a bit of a bar humbug when it comes to those, because I just think, well, okay, after you've grilled a couple of sausages and maybe put some steak on, something like, what is the point? I could just cook it inside, we can eat it outside. What's wrong with that?
1: Yeah, and then it all just sort of tastes like coal.
0: Yeah, it all tastes like coal, and also you are quite limited. Like if the only prerequisite is that you're sitting outside, you can literally eat whatever you want.
1: Yeah.
0: Whether you order it or cook it in the kitchen. Whether you're barbecue, it's undercooked chicken legs, overcooked sausages, and then the nice stuff.
1: Burgers.
0: Exactly. And the nice stuff has come from in the kitchen anyway. So I'm a bit anti. And also, the biggest thing is the cleanup operation afterwards.
1: Oh, yeah.
0: Yeah. Yeah, so I just wondered you had any barbecue tips, or if you, you know, as I know that you are a bit of a, you know, a cook in your spare time.
1: My tip would be just use the oven.
0: Yay, that is exactly, we are aligned there. Just use the oven, quite right. All right, literally no debate there. Let's have a bit of Duran Duran. This is their brand new single, Duran Duran featuring Nile Rodgers. It's nice to have Duran Duran back from the 80s, straight into 2026 with this, their brand new single, Free to Love.
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2: Okay, how's it looking out on the roads and the rails? And don't worry, listening in, you've got Billy Joel to look forward to at the end of this epic traffic and travel update. Rachel, over to you.
3: Well, it is still, unfortunately, not looking great on the undergrounds. The roads aren't too bad. There is a little bit of traffic on King's Road in both directions. It is closed because of a fallen tree between Old Church Street and Bramerton Street. There's some long delays and one lane closed due to a broken down car on the A3 northbound from Hook Rise North to Bushy Road. Congestion to before Hook Junction there. Some slow traffic on the A3 west to westbound around the South Circular coming from the one-way system. A little bit of slow traffic around the South Circular from Roehampton Lane to Chalkers Corner. Travel time there is 10 minutes. Some delays on Chertsey Road westbound from Twickenham Bridge to Hospital Bridge Road roundabout. Travel time there is 10 minutes as well. On your underground and trains, there's no service on the Circle Line and Waterloo City Line due to strike action. Severe delays on the District Line, no service between Golders Green and Battersea Power Station. On the Northern Line southbound, and severe delays on the rest of the line. No service on the Piccadilly Line between Arnos Grove and Uxbridge, and severe delays on the rest of the line. No service on South Western Railway between Fulwell and Shepperton due to flooding. No service on the Metropolitan Line between Baker Street and Aldgate, and minor delays on the rest of the line. No service on Hammersmith and City Line between Liverpool Street and Barking, and severe delays on the rest of the line. No service on the Bakerloo line between Queen's Park and Harrow and Wealdstone, and several delays on the rest of the line. No service on Central Line between White City and Liverpool Street, and minor delays on the rest of that line, as well as minor delays on the Victoria line. That is it for your undergrounds. If you're held up somewhere, please let us know on the WhatsApp 07871 670493. That's the latest on our river roads and rails. More in half an hour.
2: Billy Joel up next.

one of my faves. We didn't start the fire. 5:20, it's Riverside Drive with you till 6 o'clock this evening. Coming up next is Riverside Reports. Jason Alley from Riverside Breakfast caught up with the Merton Music Foundation to discuss their upcoming festival. That's up next.

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2: Now, Jason and Ali from Riverside Breakfast caught up with Caitlin and Eugenia from the Merton Music Foundation earlier this week to discuss their upcoming Liftoff Festival and new creative opportunities for young musicians across the borough. Here's what they had to say about the work the foundation does.
3: Well, they do a lot of things across the borough. They're basically providing music to everyone, so instrumental lessons, ensembles, events.
4: How did you get involved first, Caitlin, when you found out about them?
3: I think I first started learning guitar when I was around 8, and then I gradually started joining a lot of the ensembles, and now I'm in, I think, about 4.
4: 4? Oh my goodness, how much time do you have? Yeah. Eugenia, what instrument do you play?
5: Hello. I play the violin, so I've been in with MMF for like 5 years now. So I joined just before COVID started, actually.
4: Oh, like how old are you two?
5: I'm 15.
3: I'm 14.
4: Okay. So you're there. You've been doing it for 5 years, Eugenia. That's incredible. So the Youth Council then. Tell us about the Youth Council, Eugenia. What is this a new thing at the Merton Music Foundation?
5: Yeah, relatively. I think we've been doing it for like 2 or 3 years now. But it's basically a few of us from the ensembles and the people who take instrumental lessons that sort of take charge, and we lead sort of meetings monthly to see how we're doing, to organize events like we have with like the festivals, and just to sort of make sure that everyone's voice is heard throughout the organization.
4: It's a good way of running it, isn't it? Because it's all about young people, and therefore young people should have a voice of running an organization. It's a fantastic way to work. Why don't you tell us, Caitlin, about that festival that you've got going on? This is the Liftoff Festival, isn't it? Yeah, tell us all about that. What is it?
3: Well, this is the third year of Liftoff, so it's mainly local bands, kind of young bands often from schools and stuff. And then we also have Don's Local Action Group, a charity. They're running a stall. This is just kind of everyone getting together within the sort of Merton music community.
4: And where is it? Where can people go and see and be part of it?
3: Merton Abbey Primary School.
4: So what day is that festival on? Do we know what day it is?
3: The 4th of July.
4: Listen, anything else you want to tell us about Merton Music Foundation that we've forgotten?
5: Well, we have in September, we have a hands-on day. So just before we start for the term, we have a hands-on day where children can come and test out instruments. Oh, we have like different rooms for different instruments.
6: I think some of us will be helping out there. They had a whole week of trying different musical instruments and bringing them home.
4: I'm just looking at all your ensembles. So you've got Merton Jazz Vocal Collective, Resonance Ensemble. What's that?
3: I think it is like a kind of open access ensemble, and they've got a lot of like cool synthesizers and stuff.
4: Oh, cool.
3: I think it's like also specifically more aimed at people with
4: send group.
3: I think so.
4: Thank you so much for coming on and telling us about it, and hopefully more and more people will use the facilities, because it's there for them, isn't it?
1: 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Riverside Drive with

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1: The top stories at 5:30 this evening. The Prime Minister says he felt sick watching body cam footage of Henry Nowak's death. The 18-year-old was handcuffed as he lay dying when his killer falsely accused him of racism in Southampton in December. Sir Keir Starmer says the police watchdog is right to investigate, adding serious questions remain. A court heard former SNP chief executive Peter Murrell spent money embezzled from the party on a motorhome and a robot lawnmower and falsified invoices and expenses. He'll be sentenced later this month. The US Secretary of State says there are signs Iran's supreme leader is increasingly engaging with discussions. Peace talks appear to have stalled, but Marco Rubio's indicated Tehran may discuss its nuclear program for the first time in the coming days. A self-described anti-woke American influencer admitted assaulting a woman on the London Underground. Prosecutors say Melissa Rain lively pulled a woman's hair in a forceful manner at Bond Street tube station in October last year. Marco Silva will leave his role as film manager after 5 years at the club. They finished 11th in the Premier League last season. That's Riverside Reports. I'm Rachel Sim. More in half an hour.
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1: Your weather for this evening and tonight. Any remaining heavy showers will gradually ease and clear eastwards, leaving a largely dry night with occasional clear spells. However, the odd spot of rain remains possible, particularly in the west. Mild and breezy throughout, with lows of 14 degrees tonight. Whatever the weather, London's freshest fruit, veg and flowers are always in season at New Covent Garden Market, serving the capital 6 days a week from Nine Elms.
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0: Well, beginning this week, the 96th Festival returns to the Omnibus Theatre for its 10th year. It's an extravaganza of theatre, comedy, cabaret, music, art, and activism. 30 years on from the iconic Pride Party that took place on Clapham Common. As part of the festival, you can see The Luxurious Time. It's a play based on writer and performer Martin Newton's life with his partner who has Alzheimer's. And Ian Buckley spoke to Martin from his home in Spain and suggested that given the subject matter, the title could be seen as incongruous.
4: It was something my partner Andrew, who the play is about, actually wrote down. He'd written, "Now is the luxurious time when we can grow old." And it was such an ironic and sad thing that I thought it would make a very good title for the play. But that's where it comes from, Ian.
5: It's based on your own life with your partner. Where does it begin?
4: His illness probably began about 12 years ago, but my play probably begins about 2 years before he went into a care home. He unfortunately became quite aggressive and went into a care home where he still is, in Sitges in Spain, where we live, about 3 years ago. So the play covers a period of a couple of years before that happened. It's based very much on notes I took at the time. I am a writer, but I hadn't deliberately thought I might make this into a play. I used to write things down at the end of the day for therapy, really, for myself. Look, this happened, that happened. He said that, I said that, just to get it out of my system. The first couple of years he was away from me, I really felt I couldn't go back to them. But last summer, I went back to the notes and found a whole trove of material, some of it quite poetical. And I thought, this is a story that must be told. So my motivation in writing The Luxurious Time was telling a story that I think needs to be told, and which is mirrored by millions of people all over the world, because the experience of living with someone with Alzheimer's is a very common experience, and something that perhaps isn't talked about and written about and certainly not researched enough into as much as it ought to be.
5: You perform it as well as having written it. How challenging is it for you to relive such a painful period in front of an audience?
4: It can be challenging because you're bringing back a lot of painful memories. On the other hand, I do think that it has a therapeutic side to it, not to bottle these feelings up, to actually to be able to express them. I was slightly worried when I wrote it that people who knew him, who have seen it in tryouts we've done and who've read it, would feel it was a bit intrusive as far as Andrew was concerned, because in the nature of the illness, he does some terrible things and says some terrible things in the play, as sometimes do I. But in fact, people who have read the play and who have seen it, they see it as a sort of tribute to him, saying, look, this is what happens to me. So in a way, it's not me just telling my story, it's him telling his story through me as well.
5: And it's not all doom and gloom, because you have injected some humour into it.
4: Yes, we have. Some of the things were very, very, very funny. I mean, at the time, they may not have seemed so. For example, I say I live in Spain and it's quite warm, and I'd go out into the garden, and there's lots of mosquitoes in the middle of the summer. So I'd put a lot of clothes on, although it was warm. And when I got there, he'd think I was a completely different person. He'd come up and he'd say, "Oh, hello, nice to see you again. I haven't seen you for ages. What are you? Are you a gardener?" And we had some quite bizarre conversations.
0: Martin Luton speaking to Ian Buckley. The Luxurious Time is playing at the Omnibus Theatre from the 4th to the 6th. Of June. More details can be found at the Omnibus Theatre website, omnibus-clapham.org, and you can hear Ian's full interview on the 31st of May edition of Barclays Brunch on our Mixcloud page. 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
0: Whitney Houston taking us to our final traffic and travel bulletin this Tuesday afternoon.
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0: Whitney Houston there. It's not right, but it's okay, which is a good match of a traffic and travel if you're stuck trying to get from A to B. Here's Rachel with your last update.
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3: Well, the roads are looking a little bit clearer. We still have King's Road closed in both directions, however, with queuing traffic due to a fallen tree. That's between Old Church Street and Bramerton Street. There's slow traffic on A3 West Hill westbound around South Circular coming from the one-way system. Usual slow traffic on the South Circular from Roehampton Lane to Chalker's Corner. Travel time there is 15 minutes. There's also delays on Chertsey Road westbound from Twickenham Bridge to Hospital Bridge Road roundabout. Travel time there is 10 minutes. Now for the long-winded one, the underground closures. There's no service on the Circle Line and Waterloo and City Line. These are all due to strike actions, severe delays on the District Line. No service between Golders Green and Battersea Power Station on the Northern Line southbound, and severe delays on the rest of the line due to strike action. No service on the Piccadilly Line between Arnos Grove and Uxbridge, and severe delays on the rest of the line. No service on South Western Railway between Fulwell and Shepperton, that's due to flooding. No service on Metropolitan Line between Baker Street and Aldgate, and minor delays on the rest of the line. No service on Hammersmith and City Line due to strike action. Liverpool Street and Barking, there are severe delays. No service on Bakerloo Line between Queen's Park and Harrow and Wealdstone, and several delays on the rest of the line. No service on Central Line between White City and Liverpool Street, and minor delays on the rest of the line, and minor delays on the Victoria Line. If you're held up somewhere, you can let us know on the WhatsApp 07871 670493. That's all for the River Roads and Rails.
0: Thank you very much, Rachel. Traffic and Travel will be back tomorrow from 4 on Drive Time with Ian Barkley. 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

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She brings me in a piece. 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
2: Riverside Drive with you until 6 o'clock. Not long to go now, but don't worry. After six, do hang around on Riverside. Past Forward with Sydney. She'll be playing some eclectic mixture music, all with a theme. So find out about that in a few minutes' time. 7 o'clock, it's Spotlight. Sean Kenyon and the gang playing their musicals, hits of the musicals, and Am-Dram chit-chat. Lisa Adams on at 8 o'clock. 9 o'clock, it's Robbie's Rock. 10 p.m. vinyl revival with Eel Pie Records and Kevin Wood. And 11 o'clock, Riverside Overnight, keeping you company through to the wee hours of Wednesday morning. Don't forget, though, set your alarm 7 a.m. For the Riverside Breakfast Show with Uber Boat by Thames Clipper. Jason and Ali will be waking you up, keeping you entertained from 7. I'll see you next time.

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2: The Home Secretary described the murder of a university student in Southampton last year as a vile act. Shabana Mahmood told the Commons it can't be used to turn communities against one another. The police watchdog is investigating officers' handling of the case after Henry Novak was handcuffed as he lay dying when his killer falsely accused him of racism. Reform UK leader Nigel Farage has given his reaction.
3: I feel a sense of cold rage at the way the police treated somebody who was stabbed. They didn't believe him. The last words on earth this man heard were his rights being read out to him, all because of a false accusation of racism.
2: A court heard former SNP chief executive Peter Murrell brought three vehicles with funds embezzled from the party, including a motorhome he drove for just 4 miles. Prosecutors have set out how he created fake invoices to cover his offences. Alan Cameron KC says much of the money was spent on luxury goods.
4: Umbrellas with a total cost of £1,990.50. Two salt and pepper grinders from Lalique, costing £2,618.16. A robotic lawnmower, including installation for his home address, costing £3,070.
2: The estranged husband of former First Minister Nicola Sturgeon will be sentenced later this month. 18 deaths have been reported after an overnight attack on Ukraine. Most fatalities were recorded in Dnipro. Travellers in London are being reminded tube strikes are causing delays. Some services are suspended in a row with the RMT union over working patterns. Home Bargains is understood to be eyeing up a takeover of the collapsed pottery firm Denby. It folded in March, blaming rising costs and customers spending less. And in sport, Marco Silva will leave his role as Fulham manager after 5 years at the club. They finished 11th in the Premier League last season. That's the latest. I'm Cam Hall.
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0: Aya, lovely people. Thank you for joining me tonight on Pass Forward, where we explore the inspirations and the stories behind the sound. How are we doing tonight? Are we feeling good? I've got to say it's a bit cold in here. The Riverside Studio has obviously been very accommodating and upped the aircon, but it's a bit nippy. It's been blowing a gale out there, hasn't it? And we all thought it was going to be sunny. I mean, it's not looking so bad now. I'm just hoping that I will miss it. I was walking here and it was sunny literally just as I got in. It started raining and I felt quite triumphant. So I'm hoping the same thing happens and I don't get a drop on my way out. I am Sydney Bennett-Miller, for those of you who don't know me. Hello. For those of you that you do, hello. I am this is Pass Forward, and I'm in your ears right now, and you are listening to Riverside Radio. Tonight we're doing something very simple. We're talking about new music, very exciting stuff. We are looking at new releases, recent releases from the last couple of months, mainly from May, a couple from April. And some of the artists we know well, some from artists you might not have come across before, and a few tracks that I suspect we will be hearing a lot more of over the summer. I definitely will. I have got to say that a lot of these are getting me very ready to shake tush in the sun. So for the next hour, consider this your little tour through what is fresh right now. First up, we had The Wave by Jungle. This was released just last week on the 27th of May. It is the second single from their upcoming album Sunshine, which is due out in August. Can't wait. Jungle blend modern soul, funk, disco and electronic music into something that has become instantly recognisable. They have always been a popular band, but they went quite under the radar for many years. I mean, they were still popular, but they didn't have quite the success that they have now. And there was this resurgence in the last few years, which has most definitely been pushed by the official joining of vocalist Lydia Kito in 2023. Altogether, the three of them, Josh Lloyd Watson, Tom McFarland and Lydia, make such a distinctive sound, and no one is really making groove tracks quite like Jungle these days. Next up, we have one of the most important voices in British music right now. We have Little Sims featuring Dealer with Open Arms, released on the 8th of May this year. It is the third track from her surprise four-track project, Sugar Girl, and what a gorgeous surprise it was. Genre-wise, this sits somewhere between alternative hip-hop, neo-soul, and jazz-infused rap, which is a space that Little Sims has made entirely her own over the last few years. And one thing I really, really love about this track is how relaxed it feels, but there's also a great confidence to it, and it oozes out. I just feel so good and strong and powerful when I listen to this. This is Open Arms.
1: You don't

You're touching a fine line. When there isn't a bright side, I want your love in the blizzard that hides high. I want it deep in the darkness, when we can't even see where the spark is. I want it regardless, I want your heart when you wanna be heartless.

That was I Want Your Love by Dublon, Queso, Table and Tutu, released on the 16th of April. This one sits beautifully in the world of jazz house, deep house and electronic soul. And Dublon is an Oslo-based producer who is also a classically trained violinist and drummer, which really, really mixes in the music that he makes. And this track actually began its life itself as a live jam session in Stockholm. And Dublon and his collaborators recorded a bassist and a pianist improvising over the same chords for around half an hour, and then built the track from their favourite moments. And then Table and Queso had recorded their vocals in London, and it happened to fit perfectly. And then the whole thing came together to make that tune. And isn't it just lovely? Next up, we have Lock Up by Over Mono. Over Mono are a duo that I absolutely adore. I saw them yonks ago in a festival, and then I remember I just moved to Australia and introduced them to my newly found Swedish friends, who said that they loved British dance music, and I showed them Over Mono, and they loved them too. And ever since then, I've been hooked, and so have they. This song was released on the 12th of May. It is the lead single from their forthcoming second album, Pure Devotion, which is arriving in August. So excited for this one. As I said, yeah, they specialise in UK electronic music. It pulls mainly from garage, breakbeat, techno and rave culture. And the duo are actually brothers. And a lot of the footage in their videos, in the background of their performances and also in their album art features Dobermans, which are supposed to be their dogs. I don't know if all of them are their dogs or if they're supposed to be their dogs. I'd have to fact check that. But yes, this is Lock Up by Over Mono, and it's a tune.

That was 24 Hours by Stormzy and Odile, released on the 22nd of May. This marks Stormzy's first official solo release in more than 3 years. Stormzy is, of course, a UK legend. He actually received an honorary doctorate from the University of Exeter for his work supporting black students through the Stormzy Scholarship Programme. And Odile, meanwhile, has quietly become one of the most exciting voices in UK R&B over the last couple of years. This track takes inspiration from UK Funky, and as you can hear, it samples Egypt's 2010 club classic In the Morning. And as soon as it kicks in, it just makes you wanna boogie, doesn't it? This is a big summer track. Next up, we have Like It by Anota featuring Eddie, released on the 13th of May via Anota's own label, No Art. And this is one of the lead up singles to their forthcoming album, Witness. Anota are a Dutch duo who built much of their reputation by releasing music independently before becoming one of the most in-demand European electronic music DJs names in recent years. And last year, Anota and Eddie actually soundtracked my summer with Hold On Let Go, and they've done it again. They've made another one. This is Like It, and I'll catch you again after the ads.

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That was Radio Keepers by Isaac Delusion. Released on the 22nd of April, it arrives ahead of a new album that the French indie pop outfit say is almost finished. So keep your eyes and ears peeled for the release date. Isaac Delusion were formed by high school friends Loïc Fleury and Jules Pacot in Paris, France, and they were initially a duo, but the band has since expanded to a five-piece group, and I only discovered their music very recently and have become a newfound fan. They combine dream pop, synth pop, electronic music, indie influences into these wonderfully catchy tracks, and this one is a lovely teaser of what's to come for their new album, and I can't wait to hear it. Next up, we have Reckless and Arranged, Day 56 by Ethan French. Released on the 27th of May, it is one of the newest tracks in tonight's selection. Ethan French is a singer-songwriter, producer and multi-instrumentalist from Perth, Australia, and he writes, performs and produces much of his work. He's a very impressive young man. And there seems to be a growing wave of artists creating incredibly sophisticated music from home studios. I mean, I guess it's the technology that we have nowadays, which is great because it means that people like this can create music without needing to go and pay for a big, expensive studio. And Ethan French is definitely one to watch from part of that movement. This song has got a lovely, modern DIY quality where everything feels polished, but has an unfinished kind of sound to it that leaves you wanting more. Perhaps because the track does genuinely leave you wanting more, it is only 1 minute and 17 seconds long.

That was One On by Nugea and Tom Misch, which was released digitally on the 1st of May. And it is the second track from their forthcoming collaborative album, People of the Moon. Nugea are from Naples and are famous for blending Italian disco, funk and global influences into something that sounds simultaneously old school and of now, ahead of their time. And we all love a bit of new disco, a bit of funk, jazz. It just makes you want to groove with a drink in the sun and somewhere on holiday just before dinner, or maybe just after. It can't just be me. Tom Misch, meanwhile, he famously began uploading guitar driven beats to SoundCloud as a teenager, and then grew, becoming one of the UK's most respected independent artists. And this track and the other track also that has been released from their forthcoming album has got me very, very excited to hear the rest of it, because it's just another summer anthem. Next up, we have another short and sweet visitor. Charisma by AJ Tracy was released on the 30th of April, and this bass heavy single takes its name from Portuguese footballer Ricardo Charisma. It's a great tune. It's very short, leaves you wanting more. It's 1 minute 14 seconds long. But it is a tune. AJ Tracy famously grew up listening to everything from garage and jungle to hip hop and grime. And those influences still show up in all of his music today. Have a listen. This one is so good. Blasted loud. So turn it up.

Ooh, isn't that lovely? That was It Never Ends by Jordan Raque, featuring Femi Colioso, released on the 24th of April. It is the focus track from Jordan Raque's collaborative EP Between Us, recorded at the Abbey Road Studios. Been there. Shameless plug. The song blends soul, jazz, and alternative R&B beautifully. Jordan Raque has taught himself multiple instruments and produces much of his own music, which explains why so much of his music and so many of his records always feel so carefully crafted and curated. I am a big Jordan Raque fan. I mean, did you hear that voice? Butter isn't as soft as that. Femi Colioso is also best known as the drummer and band leader of Mercury Prize winning jazz group Ezra Collective, who are insane. I've played a couple of their tracks on Pass Forward before. And if you didn't hear it then, or if you haven't heard of them before, go and check them out. They are unreal, and they perform live

quite often in London. So, and I've seen them before in Paris, actually. And they are just a sight to behold live. They just get the crowd going. So as a collaboration, this makes complete sense the moment you hear it. Next up, we have a track that found me. Quite literally, because it was just suggested to me when I was just listening to some music, and I thought, oh, I really like this. And I've since discovered a lot more of their music. This is Knowledge by Media Puzzle. So this song was released on the 17th of April, and it arrived as the lead single from the project's fourth studio album, New Racehorse. And Media Puzzle is actually the solo project of Australian musician Tom Peter, who records and releases music through Impressed Recordings. He hails from Melbourne, Australia. And it's quite punky, and it sort of feels like the song that you would discover at a tiny festival when you're just wandering around and you've just come across an absolute gem. That's how it felt when it came to me. And so I thought I would share it all with all of you. This is Knowledge by Media Puzzle.

See what I mean about it feeling like you've just stumbled upon that at a small festival venue. Last but not least, I am going to leave you with one of my favourites, Izco. This is Somebody Jump featuring Rico by Izco. It was released on the 1st of May and it is the 9th track from Izco's debut album, Powers Croft. It is one of several collabs with Rico and that has been released recently and they all slap. I'm a big fan of Izco and I haven't actually had the pleasure of seeing him yet, so I shall endeavour to do that because I actually saw on my For You page that he is doing some upcoming gigs, I think in the Jazz Cafe, but don't quote me on that because that is my scatty brain memory, so I'm going to have to chase that up. This is UK Garage through and through. It has got so much club energy. It's just dance music and British dance music, and it's just a real good groove. I feel like actually I've been quite biased in a lot of my pickings today, having listened to them, and a lot of them are just thick soundtracks to what summer's going to be. Maybe that's actually because they're releasing songs in preparation for them to be summer soundtracks. That actually probably makes sense. This is a track that combines rap, electronic music and underground club scenes, which is a lot of what Izco has become, one of the most influential producers in the new wave of UK garage doing this. And this is a track that absolutely does what it says on the tin. And that's where we'll leave things tonight. 13 tracks, 13 very different artists, and proof that there is still plenty of exciting music being released every single week. This has been Pass Forward and I have been Sydney Bennett Miller. I am here every Tuesday on Riverside Radio and I'd love to have you back next week for another wander through the sound and story. Next week I'm going to be covering Around the World in Songs. That's right, songs from all over, which is going to be crazy in an hour. Not going to be able to do it in one go. We're going to have to extend it. That's fine. We can all daydream that we're on holiday somewhere else. Until then, stay safe, keep listening to new music, and enjoy the rest of your evening.

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2: We're told a watchdog investigation into how police responded to a university student's murder in Southampton will be published within 3 months. Henry Novak was handcuffed as he lay dying from stab wounds in December after a court heard his killer falsely accused him of racism. Body cam footage of that has angered both the Conservative and Reform UK leaders. Prime Minister Keir Starmer said he felt sick watching it.
3: It is really important to acknowledge, therefore, that are searching questions. I do think included in that will have to be this question of how accusations of racism informed or fed into the decision making.
2: South West Water's been fined almost £2 million for drinking supply failures in Devon. Inspectors found a parasite from animal faeces on farmland got into the system in May 2024. Almost 400 customers reported feeling unwell, leaving many other Brixham residents at the time feeling concerned.
4: Personally, I've had sort of stomach cramps for just over a week.
5: So many elderly people, and there's a hell of a lot of people being taken ill with it.
6: My wife has been drinking water to keep hydrated because she's diabetic. We're in a dreadful state.
2: The company insists it's brought in additional safeguards. The court's heard former SNP chief executive Peter Murrell spent money embezzled from the party on a motorhome and a robot lawnmower. He also falsified invoices and expenses. The US Secretary of State says there are signs Iran's supreme leader is increasingly engaging with discussions. Peace talks appear to have stalled, but Marco Rubio's indicated Tehran may discuss its nuclear program for the first time. A self-described anti-woke American influencers admitted assaulting a woman on the London Underground. Prosecutors say Melissa Rain Lively pulled a woman's hair at Bond Street tube station in October last year. And Marco Silva will leave Fulham this summer. It's after 5 years in charge of the Premier League side. That's the latest. I'm Cam Hall.
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0: 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Are you ready?
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4: 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Riverside. Really? I'm guessing you don't have much experience with heat.
5: Nope. But sometimes I like to close my...

0: sky will be blue, and you guys will be there too. When I finally do what frozen things do in summer.
1: I'm gonna tell him.
2: Don't you dare.

0: Hello and good evening. Come and step into the spotlight. It's Tuesday, the 2nd of June. Can you believe it?
1: I know. Almost halfway through the year.
0: Wow.
1: Oh.
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1: Hello.
0: We'll be here until 8 p.m. tonight and every Tuesday. Now, you can probably tell when I prepared this evening's show, it was not today. And it was over the weekend when it was lovely and sunny and hot. So, I opened the show with some summery themed songs because I was so excited about it being June. And it's just rained most of the day today.
1: You've tempted fate. This is all your fault, isn't
0: it? No, I have. I'm so sorry. It's all my fault. But you were listening to In Summer from the 2013 original motion picture soundtrack of Frozen,
1: followed by Summer Nights from the 1978 original movie soundtrack of Grease. Tonight, as always, we will be bringing you the dramatic side of life in Wandsworth, Lambeth, Richmond and Merton, both professional and amateur, local and further afield, and of course, the all-important show tunes. Coming up in the show, we will be shortly joined by Putney Theatre Company with their show Rosencrantz and, however you want to pronounce it, Guildenstern, Stein or Steen, are dead. And in the second half of the show, we will hear from South London Theatre and their upcoming production of The River, as well as Network Theatre, who are putting on The Curious Incident of the Dog in the Nighttime.
0: Hold on to your top hats. We are in for a busy show. And if you are tuned in this evening, pop us a message on WhatsApp. If you'd like a shout out or to request a song, the number is 07871 670 493. Let us know what tunes you'd like us to play tonight and any shows that you recommend or any questions you have for our wonderful guests. That number again to WhatsApp us is 07871 670 493. 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So on X, we are at Spotlight River, Facebook and Instagram at Spotlight Riverside Radio, and then of course there are the Riverside Radio socials. 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
1: 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And also, we've got so many outside broadcasts this summer. This weekend, on Sunday, we have the Old York Road Unplugged, which I will be at.
0: Will you now?
1: I will. It'll be much fun. So I think we should have some more music before we get the Putney gang in. Here is The Room Where It Happens from 2015, that long ago, original Broadway cast recording of Hamilton.
2: Ah, Mr. Secretary.

0: year.
1: Sure.
0: And all he had to do was die.
1: Yeah, that's a lot less work.
0: We ought to give it a try. Now how you gonna get your debt plan through?
1: I guess I'm gonna finally have to listen to you.
0: Really?
2: Talk less. Smile more. Do whatever it takes to get my plan on the Congress floor.
0: Now Madison and Jefferson are merciless.
1: Well, hate the sin, love the sinner.
3: Hamilton.
1: I'm sorry, Burr, I gotta go.
0: But
1: decisions are happening over dinner.

0: 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Now, I am joined in the studio by Putney Theatre Company, who are here to tell us all about Rosencrantz and Guildenstern. We're going to say that?
1: Stern.
0: Are dead. And I'm joined by the director and wonderful cast. So firstly, Robert, I'm going to hand over to you as the director. Do tell our listeners, what's the plot?
2: Ooh, okay. Basically, it's loosely based on the plot of William Shakespeare. It's loosely based on the plot of William Shakespeare's Hamlet. But two kind of incidental supporting characters, the titular Rosencrantz and Guildenstern, who are Hamlet's friends, who basically pop up in Elsinore and try and figure out what's going on. And this, they put center stage. And they're having a big kind of existential crisis about what it all means and keep getting dragged back into the plot of Hamlet. And yeah, it's kind of, yeah, it's Hamlet meets Waiting for Godot.
0: Brilliant. What made you want to direct this show?
2: Oh, it's one of my favourite plays. I loved the Tom Stoppard, the late, great Sir Tom Stoppard. It's incredibly funny. It's incredibly verbally dexterous. It's very meta in terms of what it talks about theatre. But it's also really quite moving in terms of, you know, the idea that these characters are doomed. And, you know, and Rosencrantz and Guildenstern are dead. There is a spoiler in the title. It comes from a very famous line from the end of Hamlet. And yeah, these are these two characters struggling to understand the world and everything that's going on around them. And they're moving in one direction towards a certain end.
0: Brilliant. And are you enjoying bringing it to life?
2: I am. I mean, luckily I've got a wonderful cast. Primarily the two gentlemen currently sat with me. But yeah, there are 16 of us all in.
0: Wow.
2: And yeah, it's a real kind of real undertaking, but it's been tremendously rewarding so far. And we're looking forward to getting it in front of people.
1: So you're putting that on in the studio?
2: Yes, the Putney main stage. Yes. Intimate.
1: Yes, that'd be very close. More cast than audience.
0: And Lodge, you're playing Rosencrantz, aren't you?
3: I am, yes. But if you ask me any time throughout the play, I do kind of forget who exactly I am. I think that's sort of the well, you know, it sort of like goes into sort of the absurdist nature of the show. The characters sort of forget who they are and what they're doing and why they're there, which, you know, I think is sort of an allegory for, in general, our time on Earth and why we're here and who we are and who gave us our names and our titles. Sorry, I'm really going to get
4: Guildenstern at least tries to remember.
3: Yeah.
4: Which one he is.
0: Which one he is playing. So tell us about Rosencrantz, other than forgetting who he is.
3: I'd say, you know, between the two, Rosencrantz is the dimmer of the two, but he's more accepting of his below average intelligence. Robert's giving me a look that he's not too sure about that. But yeah, I'd say he's more happy go lucky. He does have a few profound musings on the nature of life and death and what they're doing, which I think is, you know, even more impactful for somebody who doesn't, you know, purport to be somebody who is knowledgeable about the nature.
1: He likes to pontificate, though, doesn't he? He likes to have a little bit of a ramble.
2: Oh, they both like to pontificate.
3: They definitely do. But he's more, I mean, you know, he's very much more interested in just going along with his friend Guildenstern and playing a coin game, which he is, I mean, at the start of the show.
2: No spoilers!
3: No spoilers! Oh, damn it, no
1: Don't
3: spoilers.
1: Worry, we can cut that out.
3: Yeah. But yeah, he's beating him about 69 love by the time we start the show.
4: Yes, you are.
1: There's a little bit of bitterness.
0: And what about Guildenstern? Who's he?
4: Guildenstern's Rosencrantz's friend. He's very, I would say he's actually just as dumb as Rosencrantz. He just thinks he's smarter and kind of wants to think more. So he really does a lot of pontificating about things that are often seemingly pointless, but as the play goes on, they're kind of there's a meaning to them, even if half of it is humour. But yeah, I mean, he's just kind of spends a lot of time questioning why he's doing what he's doing and why he is where he is and why he's losing so badly at heads and tails.
3: But yeah, whereas I feel like Rosencrantz, he takes things more at face value. Mm-hmm. But the, you know, the thinking behind it, the process is going on in his subconscious, deep within his subconscious.
2: They're, you know, they're kind of fairly kind of archetypal, like comedy double act in terms of like Laurel and Hardy, that dynamic.
1: Pinky and the Brain.
2: Pinky and the Brain. Exactly, one of them's, yeah. But which one's Pinky and which one's the Brain? That's
0: that's the big question. But I can already tell, you know, the energy from both of you and sort of the relationship you have, you know, not in character. You have obviously got that on stage, I can only imagine, and have built that in rehearsals. I can just imagine that you are a brilliant comedy duo.
4: I mean, I don't know where Rob's gone, but Guildenstern seems to have
3: we do kind of joke around that we've sort of really been cast as ourselves, just slight, hopefully dumber versions of ourselves. Hopefully we're not exactly...
4: Yeah, I keep trying to explain is Guildenstern's like me, but actually stupid, and everyone I speak to go, no, Rob, sorry, bad news.
3: Bad news, buddy.
0: And who would you... say this play is for? Who would enjoy this play?
2: I guess, yeah. Anyone who loves theatre. I mean, you know, if you've got any passion for Shakespeare and love wordplay and love general silliness, you know, there's a good bit of slapstick in there. Lots of cast members bouncing on and off the stage, swearing love and revenge in wigs and rhyming couplets. And yeah, it's just an absolute blast. Basically, there's something in there for everyone.
1: Yeah. Have you set it in the kind of the Shakespearean era?
2: Yes, it is kind of.
1: So there's doublet and hose and all that.
2: Everybody, most people are kind of wearing doublet and hose.
1: Ruffles?
2: There are some ruffles. There there are some. I've forgotten the word for it. Ruffs. There we go.
1: Ruffs. Sorry, ruffs. That's what I meant
2: to
1: say.
2: You said. Yes.
1: Yes. Got overexcited. Yeah. Sorry.
3: I feel like
1: that.
3: if you like critical musings on Shakespeare or, you know, anything from lowbrow to highbrow comedy in the show.
4: Yeah.
3: Is for you.
0: What's There's not to love?
3: Exactly.
2: What it is definitely it? Swings.
3: It definitely does.
4: It's just basically it's fun comedy. And we don't pick on the audience so much, like unlike in stand up, I guess. So if that's something that you're keen for, then
3: we do actually pick on the audience. We do. There's no audience participation, but you will definitely be challenged.
0: Oh dear!
1: You're supposed to be enticing people to come and watch this.
3: No.
2: This is not a panto.
3: This is not a panto. Yes.
1: Inspired you both to audition for this? Had you seen the play before or the film? And just thought, oh, this is a good idea. Or you'd seen something at Putney and thought, I want to be part of that gang.
4: I think we'd both seen a show at Putney wanted to be part of that.
3: Yeah, we did. We wanted to be part of the Putney community. I think I'd actually seen the production of Waiting for Godot last year in London with Lucien Masmati and Ben Whishaw. And it was great. Our show is great as well. I'm very much into Shakespeare. So I think this sort of really aligned with my sensibilities. So that's why I auditioned for the show.
2: You were just in the production of Twelfth Night, weren't you? You've gone from one
3: yes,
2: to the other.
3: Yeah, just come from a production of Twelfth Night. But yeah, this is really... I'd say this is one of the most challenging things.
2: Well, you guys have
3: in
2: a lot of
3: dialogue.
2: In the best
3: way possible.
2: A lot of it is dialoguing and monologuing.
0: Yeah, that is a challenge. And how are rehearsals going?
4: All the time.
3: Yes, rehearsals are.
0: They're happening.
2: This is the only break they've had. You know,
3: if there's a day you don't have rehearsals, you will be going to bed and running over some lines in your head involuntarily because you're like, do I know that bit? Do I know the bit at the end of Act One as well as I think I do?
4: Yeah, we do. We know it all really well.
3: We do. We know it so
2: well. It's an existential comedy, so the fact that we've given our actors existential crisis is actually very on brand.
0: Kind of
2: works.
3: It's very fun. No, but yeah, rehearsals have been really fun. I think, you know, initially it was mainly... us, Robert, our director, our other director, Will, and Rob and I, we started to sort of fold in some of the wider cast as well now, which has been really fun as well, because you're getting to see how the show is shaping up. Overall, the rehearsals have been really, really fun. And, you know, I think, are we allowed to talk about our specific staging structure.
0: Yeah, ooh, give us insight.
2: Yeah, do you know what? Go for it.
0: An overview.
3: I mean, you heard it first here. You heard it first. We're staging it in traverse, so we've got the audience on both sides of us, and I think, you know, making sure that we're playing to everybody at all times is a nice challenge, but it's also a nice aspect of putting the show
2: and gives them
3: together.
2: Four corners for us to fire people at them.
0: Yeah. Definitely.
4: Yeah, it's like an acting existential crisis in rehearsals.
2: Yeah, it's
4: before the play even starts.
2: X marks the spot, and you're right in the middle.
3: Yes.
0: There's no hiding on that stage. So, Robert, tell us the all important dates, times, and where people get tickets.
2: It's coming up fairly soon. It's on at Putney Arts Theatre from June 16th to 20th. The shows during the week, it's 7:45 in the evening. That's the time the show starts. There's also a 7:45 evening show on the Saturday, but there's also a, I believe it's 3 p.m. matinee. So that's six performances all in.
0: Oof.
2: Lonje specifically learnt the website earlier, so...
3: Oh, yes.
1: Can you remember?
3: Yes, putneyartstheatre.org.uk. So you can get your tickets from there, or from the box office in person, if you live in and around Putney.
4: Yeah.
0: Fantastic. Well, it sounds like it's going to be great fun. Break a Leg, thank you so much for coming in.
2: Thank you very much for having
4: us.
2: Thank you.
5: Oh, I'm so depressed.
6: Oh, cheer up, sire. You know what they say.
5: What do they say, Patsy?
6: Some things in life are bad. They can really make you mad. Other things just make you swear and curse. When you're chewing on life's gristle, don't grumble.

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0: Hello, you are tuned in and listening to Spotlight on Riverside Radio with Sian and Sarah. We're here with you for another half an hour of the dramatic side of life. Now, just before the adverts, we had Always Look on the Bright Side of Life from the 2010 cast recording of Monty Python's Spamalot. And then after that, we had When You've Got It, Flaunt It from the 2004 movie soundtrack of The Producers. Now, we are joined in the studio by South London Theatre. I've got Janine and Bree here to tell us all about The River. Hello.
1: Hi.
2: Hello.
0: Thank you so much for coming in. So, Janine, you are directing The River. So why don't you tell our audience what it's all about?
1: What is The River about? Well, on the surface, it's about a man who takes a holiday each year to go fishing in the river. But he doesn't catch just fish. He takes a woman with him. And I think the story is, can he find his perfect match? And he's looking for ideal love. But the story is really that something happened to him when he was a young boy, when he was seven. And he's kind of idealized or romanticized what falling in love is. And so the play is kind of encased in a myth, a Celtic myth, about, the guy who kind of constantly is searching and searching for the woman of his dreams. And of course, no mere mortal can quite live up to it. But he keeps looking. And so it's a kind of a story about unrequited love, but it's very witty and very funny and very recognizable about the ways that people, when they're coming together to meet and try to find a loving partner, the way that they kind of collide and drift apart, they come together, they banter, they play games, they fall in love and then they lose love. And it's very recognizable, but it's also very profound because the river is more than just the surface. It reflects everybody, but also it has some really deep flowing undercurrents. Oof. And in this play, Jazz writes the most magnificent poetry. So it's filled with these poetic sequences, which we call them reveals. And it's where the characters really do open up and reveal sort of very deep parts of themselves. And there's also this sense of being surrounded by nature and the landscape of the river and all the creepy crawlies and the birds and the owls and some kind of quite extraordinary peak experiences that people, the characters each have, which is takes us all onto a kind of a different level, a kind of a layer about questions of, you know, what is life? What is love? What is it to be human? How do we live? So it goes a bit deeper than just this surface romance. And
3: like the river.
1: Well, that's the river of consciousness, yeah. Isn't it? So it's really, it is quite witty, funny, recognizable, but very profound, I'd say.
0: How did you come across this play?
1: Well, I, like most people, know Jez from Jerusalem, which I saw not in the West End, but in another production. And I didn't know anything about his work because I'd been living abroad. And I just heard the language in that play and I thought, my God, what a gifted writer. Mm. So I went and bought all his plays and read them all from cover to cover.
0: Wow.
1: And when I read The River, I just got this kind of frisson feeling, kind of jump up my spine. And I got to the end of the play and I thought, my God, what just happened?
0: Wow.
1: It was so riveting. It's very intense. And although it is, I mean, it's amazing actually. It's only an hour and 20 minutes long, no interval. So
0: we
1: it's a kind of a quick watch, but come prepared to be changed.
0: But like you said, if it's quite, you know, it's obviously fun and witty, but then there's some complexity to the characters and they open up. Almost maybe having an interval would break that. It sounds like it's quite, you know, you're there with them and you're going on this journey.
1: You couldn't put an interval in this play.
0: Yeah.
1: It would be, it just has to flow. It
0: like
1: moves
0: the river.
1: Like a river. It flows like a river with all its whirlpools and frothy bits on the top and deep pools of big experiences.
0: Fantastic. And Bree, so you are playing the woman.
2: I am.
0: Firstly, why have the characters not got names?
2: Oh, that's a good question, and probably better for Jez Butterworth to answer than for me. But if you listen to Jez talk about it, he discusses that in his process, character names usually come to him throughout the process. And as he was writing The River, he said the names just never came.
0: Really?
2: So
0: wow.
2: those are the names. But I think it's I think when you get to know the play, it is quite fitting that they don't have names, because in many, many ways, the women are sort of every woman, and the man is certainly every man, but there's a lot of layers.
3: But names put expectations on, don't they?
2: They do.
3: Yeah.
2: Well, and Jez is, you know, never mind them not having names. We don't have any idea of where these people are from, of what they do for work, of even really
3: there's no research. How do you cling on to that character?
2: Yeah, exactly. Yeah. Well, I mean, that's been part of the challenge, but also part of what's been so wonderful about working on it, and so freeing to be part of it, is that when you first start, you go, oh my God, I don't even know, what do I have to give her a name? I don't even know what her name is. Mm. But then you're like, oh, she doesn't have a name. So I get to, and that's where you get to, you know, kind of make it all up.
0: So you've kind of built the backstory for this character yourself, I suppose.
2: Tried to, yeah.
0: Well, in that case, tell us about her. Who is the woman, and what's the relevance of her? What does she do in this play?
2: The woman is a romantic. She's gone off with the man for a romantic weekend, fishing weekend away. I don't know how important the fishing aspect is to the woman, but you know, she's on a search to find love, and through that ends up, as Janine said, there are a lot of reveals, and the play is quite sort of exposing, and she ends up finding more than just love. I'll say that.
0: Ooh.
2: Yeah.
0: How are you finding becoming this character of the woman?
2: It's been quite sobering and exposing. I think there's just so much humanness in the play that it's sort of impossible. You know, you want to kind of show up and do your job and go, we're just acting. But at the same time, it does kind of get into your bones a little bit, and as the woman is finding out more about herself, I've been sort of finding more about myself, and so it's been,
0: what a journey,
2: it's been interesting.
0: Wow,
2: it's been wild. Yeah,
3: especially with it being so intense. You do find sometimes when a play is so intense, you do have to kind of shake it off, don't you?
2: You do.
3: Yeah.
2: And you try, but I think it's been a joy to have it stick with you.
3: Yeah.
2: And now that we're really in the thick of it, I mean, we're coming up to performances in a couple of weeks now. So I'm just always in the river right now, but it's fine.
0: We're okay with it.
3: Yeah.
0: And Janine, you described the setting so beautifully that I was almost transported there. What is the set going to be like? Have you got more of a set, or is it quite plain?
1: Well, Jez sets the play in a remote cabin on the top of in the woods somewhere. We get the feeling that there's a cliff nearby. And there's lots of white. It's quite remote. And I feel like, you know, it's a kind of a shabby cabin. But what we have done is take away all the walls and sort of almost set it slightly afloat. So it's kind of like a raft. So we're doing it on four sides. And it feels more dangerous in a way because of that. And there's certainly less anchors, and it feels to me like maybe because it's, you know, there's not too many recognizable objects of reality around, because the piece does go into some time, doesn't really happen in an ordinary way in the river. People recall things, and things happen, layers of consciousness coming sideways, so having a more obscured set or undefined set, which is slightly almost moving along a river like a raft, feels to us to be quite an exciting approach. So it's quite loose.
3: I love that. It does sound amazing.
0: And do tell our listeners the all important dates and where they can get tickets and when it's on.
1: Well, it's on at the South London Theatre in West Norwood. Tickets are available from the website at South London Theatre. It begins on the 16th of June and runs for five performances until the 20th. and it starts at 8 o'clock. We'll see you there.
0: Yes, absolutely. It does sound amazing. Like, it's going to be brilliant. Thank you both so much for joining us. Let's have a musical.
4: Riverside. What the hell are musicals?
5: It appears to be a play where the dialogue stops and the plot is conveyed through song.
4: Through song?
5: Yes.
4: Wait, so an actor is saying his lines and then out of nowhere he just starts singing?
5: Yes.
4: Well, that is the stupidest thing that I have ever heard. You're doing a play, got something to say, so you sing it? It's absurd. Who on earth is going to sit there while an actor...

0: spotlights, stage fights, and a dazzling chorus. You want to be great, then you gotta create a musical.
1: I don't know. I find it hard to believe people would actually pay to see something like this.
0: Let's just say it's a Saturday night and you want to go out on the town. Got a lady to flatter who might give it up if you don't let her down. You could go see a tragedy, but that wouldn't be very fun. Or a play from Greek mythology. See a mother have sex with her son.
2: Ugh.
0: You could go see a drama with

0: There's no talking.
1: There's no talking. And they often stay on one note for a very long time, so that when they change to a different note, you notice. And it's supposed to create a dramatic effect, but mostly you just sit there asking yourself, why aren't they talking?
0: Sounds miserable.
1: I believe it's pronounced miserable.
0: And people actually like this?
1: No, they love it!
2: And what's not to love? It's
3: such a delight. Oh, hello. You are listening to Spotlight on Riverside Radio. That was a snippet of a musical from the 2015 original Broadway cast recording of Something Rotten. It's a rather long song, so I have had to bring it down early. Because, as promised, we have lots to pack into this evening's show. So we're now joined by Alex, who is from Network Theatre and directing The Curious Incident of the Dog in the Nighttime. Hello.
4: Hello. Yes, a title practically longer than the play. It's always a mouthful.
3: And you can't really shorten it too much. Or The Curious Incident, I suppose.
4: I think it's generally known as Curious Incident. Yeah. In the circles, as it were. Yeah.
3: If you know, you know. It's quite a well-known play, but in case any of our listeners don't know it, what's the overview? What could they expect?
4: Yeah. The gist. So it's about Christopher Boone. He's a 15-year-old boy. He's marvellous at maths. He finds the adults around him completely baffling and the world that he inhabits very overwhelming. He discovers, well, one night he finds his neighbour's dog killed in the garden, and at first he's suspected, but then he does what any good detective will do and starts to investigate. He writes all his findings down in a book, which his teacher, Siobhan, narrates aloud, which is our entry into the story. Now, and what starts as the story of a murdered dog ends up as a much bigger story. As Christopher gets closer to the truth, he discovers that the adults around him have been keeping things from him. And it really is a play about trust and truth and a boy who believes everything that he sees and how that works in a world that often runs on the way that we infer things. So the end, realistically, is the mystery he's trying to solve isn't about the dog at all.
5: Because Christopher's neurodiverse, isn't he?
4: Yeah. I mean, this it's an interesting thing because the play, I mean, the book, I think Mark Haddon's book is maybe a little bit more explicit, but the play never diagnoses Christopher.
5: Yeah.
4: And
5: no.
4: We love that, actually.
5: No.
4: And we're very much leaning into, like, we're just taking the source material. The last thing we want is for the audience to be sitting there trying to diagnose Christopher.
5: Yeah.
4: So the play is never specific. Yes, it's obvious that he goes to a special school, but we do not know what Christopher's particular neurodivergence is. And I think that's quite important.
5: Yeah, actually. That's nice.
3: Yeah, for sure. And it is, you know, it's such a brilliant play. What made you want to direct it?
4: I mean, it is a brilliant play. I mean, I don't really know what made me want to direct it because I've made a rod for my own back, if I'm honest.
3: What have I done?
4: About 10 years ago, I directed, I think was the first amateur theatre production of All About My Mother, the Almodovar film.
5: Oh.
4: That was 48 scenes, and this is 56 scenes.
3: Oh,
4: so, yeah,
3: wow.
4: Go big or go home.
3: Yeah,
5: absolutely. It's just bigger and bigger and bigger.
4: It's such a beautiful story, and it is told so, so well.

0: I mean, yes, we as the audience are just presented with facts at the beginning. And as they all get muddled, we enter Christopher's world and like how he copes and sometimes doesn't cope with things that are hidden and with truths that just unearth themselves, which are difficult for Christopher to understand with his particular conditions, but also would be difficult for any of us to understand.
1: It is such an interesting play because he has obviously been told lying's bad. You must not lie. Mm-hmm. Nothing is worse than lying. Yep. And then all the adults around him are all lying.
0: Yeah.
1: And he's slowly picking it all apart.
0: Yeah, absolutely.
1: And it is a beautiful, beautiful play.
0: It's incredibly moving. I mean, it's ridiculous. We've been rehearsing. We don't get a very long rehearsal period, actually. We've been rehearsing for 5 weeks. But I have just an extraordinary cast. As we often do at Network, we have a real mixture of people that have never acted before, people that are taking a little break from professional acting and actually full-time professional actors. And every single person in it is magnificent. But I have been crying in rehearsal since about 3 weeks ago.
1: Oh, your skin looks lovely.
0: Yes, I'm very hydrated. And so, yeah, I mean, it is just so beautiful. And now this week we've been adding in the tech and the music. There's quite a lot of underscore. There's ever such a lot of sound effects. We want you to get a real sense of how Christopher copes with like sonic, and like the overwhelm of lighting and sound. So really placing the audience inside Christopher's head.
2: Because those elements are usually what people do to go into his world.
0: Yes.
2: To show the audience how he's reacting and responding in his brain, essentially.
0: Obviously there's other than our four what we would consider principals, we have an ensemble of six who all play a variety of different parts without breaking any kind of copyright. We've added in a few bits. We've added in a
1: more
0: few
1: scenes.
0: Bits. Not more scenes. We haven't extended the play, but we've used the ensemble in a way so that they sometimes mirror what Christopher is saying in different states.
1: Okay.
0: So, or what he's hearing in different states, sometimes as if they're very much like intrusive thoughts. So we've really, really tried to layer it up so people get a really good understanding of what it would be like to live in someone like Christopher's head.
2: Gosh, I mean, if you've already been moved to tears every rehearsal, it sounds like they're going pretty well, unless it's tears
0: No. It's not frantic tears of despair for the state of the play in any stretch of the imagination. No, it's because the cast are just delivering such exemplary performances.
2: Yeah.
1: It does make your life as a director a bit easier when you have a fantastic cast. Oh. Are they bringing stuff to the table that you did not expect and you're just like, oh... Yes.
0: What I've always found, actually, especially with Network, is that we always attract people. And I think, you know, this is, again, from the wider society around London, that have a real instinct. Even people that have never done anything before just come in and they go, well, I want to have a go. And then you discover, like, you just mine something in them and you go, your instinct for this is just extraordinary.
1: So
0: you start off with, like, basic blocking. I want you to stand here. I want you to stand here. And then we start working with the text and the dialogue and they start bringing the characters out and then they'll do something and you think, oh, my goodness, that is Siobhan or that is Ed the dad or is, you know, just incredible.
2: And just brings it to life even
1: exactly.
2: more.
1: But if the script's really good, also really helps.
0: Completely.
1: Nice.
2: Fantastic. Well, it sounds like rehearsals are going extremely well and it's going to be absolutely fantastic. When is it on?
0: Well, it starts a week today. Next Tuesday the 9th to the 13th. We have already sold out Thursday night.
1: Amazing.
0: Limited tickets on Wednesday, but there's still quite good availability on the other three nights.
2: Fantastic. And it's Network Theatre, so it's Waterloo, isn't
0: Waterloo. It? Waterloo. Now, notoriously hard to find Waterloo, but if you check all our socials, we're making a real effort through video and maps to tell people. So if you go to any of the pinned notes on our socials, you can follow. Actually, Shaylin, who's playing Siobhan, has done a wonderful video of how you actually find the theatre.
1: Brilliant. I just keep saying it's going into something from Twin Peaks and then you suddenly see the flashing.
0: Don't put people off, Sean.
1: I love it. Love going down there. It's just so unusual. It's brilliant. Anyway, we've got, where do we get tickets? Have we said?
0: Oh, yeah, networktheatre.org.
1: Ooh.
0: Yeah, and they're available on the nights I suggested.
2: Yeah, so. Brilliant. Alex, thank you so much for coming in and telling us all about it.
1: Anyway, that's a wrap for tonight's show. We'll be back next week at 7 p.m. to shine the spotlight on the theatrical world. Thank you for tuning in. Next on Riverside Radio, we have a few hours of tunes before Vinyl Revival at 10 p.m. So don't touch that dial. 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Now, to play us out tonight, we have The Time Warp from the 1985 motion picture soundtrack of The Rocky Horror Show. Until next week, Wandsworth, Richmond, Lambeth and Merton, don't forget to stay in the spotlight.
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6: 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It's astounding. 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Madness takes its toll. But listen closely.
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3: Sir Keir Starmer says he felt sick watching police body cam footage of a murder victim in Southampton being restrained as he lay dying. 18-year-old Henry Novak can be heard saying in December he'd been stabbed and an officer doubting him.
4: I can't breathe.
5: Put the hand in the cuff, mate.
3: A court heard his killer falsely accused him of racism. One officer involved has resigned, while another's received death threats, having been wrongly identified in the video. A police watchdog investigation's to conclude within 3 months. South West Water's been hit with a record fine over contaminated drinking water in Devon that left hundreds feeling ill. A parasite outbreak left more than 16,000 homes in Brixham having to boil water in May 2024. The firm's been ordered to pay £2 million, with its lawyers issuing an unreserved apology. Environment Secretary Emma Reynolds has welcomed the punishment.
6: I understand that people are very concerned about the water sector. It hasn't been working for quite some time. I am leading ambitious reforms of our water sector to ensure that we have a new regulator with teeth to hold water companies to account.
3: A five-year-old boy is the second child to die in a crash on the A30 in Cornwall. Another boy, aged eight, was pronounced dead at the scene close to Connor Downs near Hale on Friday. A man arrested has been released under investigation. Ukrainian officials say the number of people killed in overnight Russian strikes has risen to 22, a nursery's among buildings damaged in Kyiv. A British couple jailed on spying charges in Iran have lost an appeal against their convictions. Craig and Lindsay Foreman deny allegations of espionage. They were detained on a round-the-world motorbike trip in January 2025. And Wales are missing key players for tonight's friendly in Cardiff with World Cup-bound Ghana. But captain Ben Davis is back after a long-term injury. That's the latest. I'm Cam Hall.
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2: An officer involved in the handcuffing of a murder victim has resigned as Sir Keir Starmer gives his reaction to the police body cam footage.
3: It's harrowing. And I have to say, as a father of a 17-year-old boy, I felt sick watching it.
2: Student Henry Novak can be heard telling police in Southampton in December that he'd been stabbed. The 18-year-old was falsely accused by his killer of racism. Nigel Farage says the reaction should be one of rage, which the Prime Minister disagreed with, the police watchdogs investigating. Southwest Water's been fined more than £1.8 million for a parasite outbreak. Hundreds of customers reported feeling unwell in Devon in May 2024. A five-year-old boy died in a crash on the A30 in Cornwall. A second child passed away at the scene near Hale on Friday. Prosecutors say the ex-chief executive of the SNP, Peter Murrell, faked invoices and expenses as he misused £400,000 of party money. Details of his purchases include £2,000 on umbrellas, games consoles and a motorhome that only had 4 miles on the clock. Sir Kenny Dalglish has thanked medical staff after confirming he's undergoing treatment for cancer. He says he wanted to keep the news private, but he accidentally posted about it on social media. Dalglish's former club Liverpool say they're sending him support and love. Jordan Henderson played at Anfield when Dalglish was in his second spell as manager.
4: That was a bit of a shock this morning. He was the one that brought us to Liverpool, and obviously he's supported us all the way, even when I've left. So from me, I just wish him and the family all the very best. I hope he recovers really well and he gets back to his fighting self very soon.
2: And it's goalless in the early stages of Wales's friendly with Ghana in Cardiff. The Black Stars are using the game's preparation for the World Cup, with them one of England's group opponents for the tournament. That's the latest. I'm Cam Hall.
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0: Lovely tune there. Come together. Come together indeed. Hello, good evening. Welcome to Robbie's Rock. This might sound slightly different to the normal format of the rock show. I will get all into the madness that has happened to me on my journey here to Southwest London from Northwest London, which felt like an eternity. Felt like I've travelled multiple universes. Feel like I'm in a different time zone. Feel like I don't know who I am anymore. That's how long that journey felt. Who am I? This is going to be a very strange show. So buckle up. It's going to be very different. I am off the chain. Let's play some more music. And I'll be right back. Don't go anywhere.
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0: dreaming of Californication. That's how I felt today when I was watching the rain come in and the thunder, and I thought, you know what? I could be in California right now. I could be dreaming of Californication right now. I don't know what Californication is. I don't really want to dive into it, to be honest, because it's the Red Hot Chili Peppers, and I'm sure it's a red hot something. I'm not going to say it. Anyway, hello. If you're just joining me, welcome to Robbie's slightly different rock show this evening. It's great to have you here with me. Hello, welcome. How you doing? Let yourself in. Come join me. Take a seat. Hello. Yeah, that's fine. Should I put the kettle on? Yeah, what would you like? Cup of tea? Yeah, sure. Milk? Okay, I got one for you. Milk first? Do you drain the tea bag first, or do you put the milk in? Wait, what? Let me start that again. Is it milk in first? Was it milk in second? You've got to take the tea bag out. Anyway, that's a discussion that's going to cause a lot of problems if you're listening at home. I don't want you guys to all start bickering them on yourself. No, you got to take the tea bag out first. No, you put the milk in first. It's tough because my best friend, Joshua James Selby, I go to his house sometimes, and he makes me a cup of tea. And it's lovely because I don't even ask for one. He just knows that I want a cup of tea as soon as I walk into his house. And I sit there and I watch him, and he puts the kettle on and he grabs the mugs and he's chatting away to me. And I'm thinking, he's not thinking about what he's doing right now. And he's yapping away about work and his car needing an MOT. And I'm stood there thinking, he's going to put milk all over that tea bag in a minute. I can just see it happening. And he's, like I said, talking away, and then he's talking about politics and economics and all this boring stuff. And I sit there and I sometimes question myself. I don't even know why I'm friends with him. Anyway, he has the tea bag in there, and he's stirring it and he's chatting away, and he pours milk in my cup. And every time I say, Josh, please can you remove my tea bag out of the mug before you decant that milk into my cup. Anyway, that's my life problems. What are yours?
1: 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Love in South West London. Riverside.
0: Okay, I found a rock song. By one of the best bands to do it. It's The Killers, When You Were Young.

The Killers, When You Were Young. What a lovely song. I was actually on my Facebook this afternoon, and Facebook has a lovely thing of giving you prompts and notifications called Memories, where they show you basically what you had posted on that specific day, how many years ago. And one popped up on my Facebook, and it was from a gig that I did in Bristol at the O2 Academy, 2nd of June, 2010. Now, that is, for anyone who struggles with maths, that is 16 years ago. So I was... see, I'm going to struggle with maths here. How old am I? I'm 34, so... I need my grandmother here to work this out. How old would I have been? Get in touch, please, at This Is Riverside. I need to know how old I would have been in 2010. And I'm the age 34 right now. So I think I was... I don't know. I can't work it out. I'm thinking on the spot. I think, you know what? I actually saw my niece the other day. She's just turned 6. And her maths is unbelievable. It's out of this world. Way better than mine. So fair play, Hannah. It's a bit annoying that you're good at maths. But it was your birthday, so I'll let you have it this week. Because evidently, I don't know maths because I can't figure out how old I was 26 years ago. 26 years ago? God, just added 10 years on there. Why not? 16 years ago. Come on, someone help me out. Someone text in. Anyone texted in? No, nothing. 18. Thank you. God. Okay, I was 18 years old. I hope that's correct. Because that was my girlfriend texting me, and she works in finance, but I have my doubts. I have my doubts. Anyway, I know I just said that this song that I just played was by one of the best bands to do it, but I feel like I've spoken too soon, because I feel like the next band is probably the best band to do it. So without further ado, here they are. This is one of the best bands in the world.

0: Told you, the Rolling Stones. Best band in the world. One of them anyway. I've been playing a lot of greatest bands on the show. Had the Beatles. Had the Rolling Stones, the Killers, Red Hot Chili Peppers. Oh, not going to lie, that sounds like a dreamy festival lineup. Anyway, so I mentioned at the start of the show that tonight is going to be slightly different. And it's good to switch things up. But basically, if you're living here in London, hi, hello, how are you? There's strikes going on at the moment, and on the tube and the public transport, not on the overground, but it was slightly delayed by an hour, so that was fun. But look, listen, I don't want to sit here and moan about people taking strikes, because I feel like it's a good thing to do sometimes, do you know what I mean? I know it's annoying for everyone else, and it's a massive inconvenience to my life, and it's, you know, at the end of the day, it is all about me. And it's all about you as well. You know, if you're on your way to work and there's a strike going on, you're thinking, yeah, cheers, nice one. You don't think about the person who's striking, because the reasons behind it, you know, because I'm sure if you sat down with that person and said, look, I'm going on strike because, look, listen, the hours are awful. The pay ain't great. I want to book some holiday, and they're not letting me. So I thought, you know what? I'm not going to drive this train, and everyone else suffers. But sometimes that's what you got to do sometimes. So in a moment of reflection on the way here, running late, I thought, let's just zoom out a little bit and think, you know what? Fair play. Fair play for sticking up to the big person up there who's in control of all these trains. Is it a conductor? Is that the correct word? I would call him something else, but it's probably not polite for the radio. But do you know what I mean? Do you know what I'm saying? And also, I'm going to tie this back round. That's pretty punk. That's pretty rock and roll to go on strike. I think we should do that more often. I think we should go on strike a bit more. If your partner or your friend says, hey, look, can you help me out? I'm moving house. But no, I'm on strike from helping people move houses. I've done it a few times, and I feel like what I get back from it is not worth the stress. So unless you're going to pay me, or you're going to buy me a new car or take me on holiday, I'll help you. But I'm on strike at the moment, can't help you. Same thing with emptying the dishwasher. Oh, God, isn't that just the longest thing to do? I'm on strike. I'm not doing it. I'm not doing it for the week. I'm on strike. No dishwasher emptying for me. Yeah, I know it's going to upset you, but sometimes I've got to put me first, okay? It's not what they say on airplanes, you know, when you're flying and let's say there's a problem going on and they've got to chuck down some oxygen to you. They always say, make sure they put the mask on first before helping others, okay? And now, if you really pull that apart, it's some great advice, because I can't help you if I need help, you know? So tying this all the way back to the start of what this conversation started as, I know I've gone a bit of a detour, and it probably does feel like you're on a 1 hour train now listening to my inside thoughts kind of verbally just come out in all the wrong shapes and sizes. God, what am I saying? Who's put me on the radio? I've really lost my train of thought now. Okay. You know what? I'm going to go on strike.
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2: 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Riverside.
0: And this is the song I would go on strike to. Robbie, can you come and empty the dishwasher? You what? I said, can you come empty the dishwasher? You want me to empty the dishwasher? Nah, I'm on strike!

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0: Would be nice to live there. It really would be. Would it be nice though, actually? In Beverly Hills? Do you think it's all what it is cracked up to be? Do you reckon they could do a good cup of tea there? Do you reckon they put the tea bag in and then the milk on top? I reckon they do that, definitely.
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0: Another great band. We're playing a lot of the greats on this show. Of course, this is Razorlight. Before I Fall to Pieces. I think I'm seeing them this weekend. I'm pretty sure I am. Anyway.

I guarantee you, if you play that song, it will bring out the sunshine. Just makes me want to be in a field with all my mates, having a few drinks, eating some food. At a massive festival as the sun's going down, fireworks are going off. That's how that song makes me feel. And isn't that just a lovely thing about music? It can change your feelings, your mood, your perspective on life just in that 3-minute window. You'd be having a rubbish day, but one song comes on and it starts down at your toes and you start doing a little dance at your toes. You're, no, I'm not in the mood to do this. Stop it. And then it grows up to your knees. You go, oh, my knees are shaking now. No, stop it. I'm in a bad mood. I'm not shaking my knees or my toes. And then it gets to your hips and it is game over once it is in your hips. Listen, okay? I've been there. You cannot shake it off, okay? Once it's in your hips, you have been diagnosed with a positive mood and you are going to have a good time. This is Riverside. This is a great one as well. Very British, very iconic. I used to love this when it came out. I think it was about... Well, it came out in 1995, so how old was I? Someone help me.

0: It lives in a house, a very big house in a country.
1: Yeah, I remember my brother had it on CD. I think I was 4 years old when it came out, that song. And I think I knew every word to that song. I was quite the singer. Back in the car, I was getting chauffeured around by my parents. Sat in the back, just head out the window, listening to songs. How life was so simple back then, hey? The good times. Anyway, I need to get to the more of my story about the tube strikes. Went on a bit of a tangent, as I always do. But anyway, I arrived here to the studio at 8:59. So I had a minute to prep the show. So I let the radio gods take over my hands. I signed into the computer, my fingers tapping away on the keyboard. I was going, radio gods, radio gods, help me out. I have 1 minute to prep a whole show. Help me. And then suddenly, whew, like a bolt of lightning coming, crashing down from the sky, because it's been horrible weather outside and it's been raining. Suddenly got the idea. I just thought, let it be. And do you know what? Thinking out loud, it would have been great if I played the Beatles' Let It Be after that segment. But naturally, as I do on the show, everything is on the spot. Nothing is prepped. I had a minute to prep the show. So anyway, we've got 15 minutes left of this absolute garbage of verbal dire. Won't finish that word, but I think you know where I was going with that one. But get in touch. Let me know how you've been. Right, it's lonely in here. It's just me and these blue walls. Like where I'm looking around, it's a nice little size room. It's a nice little box. And it's lots of blue kind of, what's the word? Sound defending walls. Is that a thing? Probably not, but it is now. It's different shades of blue. Lots of different shades of blue. It's actually really nice. Blue everywhere. Blue puts you in a good mood, doesn't it? Yeah. Anyway, this next song I've got coming up, I'm trying to think of a link to kind of get into it, but the title's called Monster. So nothing is coming to my mind about a monster. The only thing that's coming to my mind is my ex-girlfriend.
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The Automatic Monster. That's a great one as well, actually. I do really like that one. Brings me back lots of memories of a past life I had. Oh, we have a laugh on here, don't we? Well, look, we've got 10 minutes left of the show. 9 minutes, actually. I'm good at maths. It's 21:51, so that means we've got 9 minutes left, okay? Circling back to my math chat. Hello. By the way, if you are joining me with 9 minutes to go, one, how dare you join so aggressively late? You can be late up to half an hour. I think that's it. What's your rule? Where does your lateness line start and end? You can be a couple of minutes late, but I still don't think that's really late. Depends how punctual you are. Be here at 9 a.m. I'm there at 9 a.m. If you're there at 8:59, get a life. Okay, enjoy. Just God, why are you there so early? Ridiculous. Get there at 9 o'clock. Bosh. Okay. If you get there at 9:05, yeah, I think that's all right. Says a lot about me, doesn't it? Because I'm probably the late person in my friend group, probably the family as well, and definitely in the one half of the relationship that I'm in, that I currently share with my girlfriend. I reckon I'm pretty bad with timing. But I'm a great guy, okay? We can't all be perfect. Everyone's got their flaws. So, anyway, what's your line? Get in touch at This Is Riverside. Can you be 10 minutes late? Is that all right? Is that rude? Sorry, mate. There's a strike on

0: Yeah, the tubes aren't, they're not doing the thing they're supposed to be doing, which is taking me from A to B. It's taking me to A, to A, to A, to A, to A, to A again. And then I finally arrive at B. So I'm 10 minutes late. I think that's all right, isn't it? Hi, mate, I'm going to be 20 minutes late. I'm really sorry. 20 minutes late. You better have a good excuse for that. I reckon you need a good excuse. 20 minutes, that's quite a long time. Because imagine it, if you put yourself in that situation, if you're sat outside and it's raining thunderstorms like it has been today in Southwest London, 20 minutes is a long time. Because also, you don't have a book on you. You don't have, who carries a book with them these days, or newspapers? You've got your phone, yeah, that's fair enough. But if you get your phone out on the street and you're waiting, someone might come along and, I don't know, grab it out of your hands. It's a dangerous world out there. Got to be careful. So 20 minutes late. I think that's the line. I think that's where I'd go to. Anything over that, you're taking the biscuit, okay? Absolutely not. 25 minutes. No, I'm going home. See you later. You've had your chance. It's a luxury to be hanging out with me, okay? We're all on a ticking time clock here. No one knows when they're going to go. That 25 minutes I've spent waiting for you, not ideal. Anyway, I don't know where this is all coming from. Should we play another song? Yeah.
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0: love you less and less. What a great song. Kaiser Chiefs, one of the best bands to do it. I know I keep saying that, but I feel like sometimes some bands need their flowers. They're a big band. Don't get me wrong, but we've had some of the greats on this show. Let me just go over this list of songs I've played this evening, because you know, it sounds like a pretty good festival, like I said. So we opened the show with the Beatles, then it was Red Hot Chili Peppers singing about Californication, which was still wondering what that really means. The Kidders, When You Were Young, great times. The Rolling Stones, Start Me Up. Yeah, that's right. Who put 20p in me? The Fratellis, can't say it. Chelsea Dagger, what does that mean? Questionable song titles here. Then we had a break. That was good fun, wasn't it? The ads were great, spot on. Well done, good work. Did anyone else hear that? Does anyone else hear that squeaker? Is the studio haunted? We don't know. We'll find out. Then we play Weezer, Beverly Hills. Do we want to live there? Do they do a good cup of tea? Not sure. Razor Light, Before I Fall to Pieces. Like I said, imagine that song in a festival, in the field, in Glastonbury, somewhere. I don't know, any field. Could be anywhere. Could be in the desert. As long as they're playing that song and the sun's out, I'm happy. Blur, Country House, great song, very nostalgic. Came out in 1995. I was 4 years old. The Automatic, Monster. Ah, what a lovely love song. A song about my ex-girlfriend. And then we got Kaiser Chiefs, which we've just played. Every Day I Love You Less and Less. Yeah, that's my ex-girlfriend. And then there's two songs I've got loaded up here, and I've only got 30 seconds left. So I'm going to play the intro to this song, and then it's going to go into the ads, because we've got, who's on next after me? Kevin Wood, The Revival. The Vinyl Revival show. It's amazing. Stick around for that, by the way. You play some absolute ripping songs. I've got 10 seconds. 8, 9, 7. I'm gonna say bye. Thank you so much for joining me tonight. I'm so sorry it's been off the cuff. I've got 1 second. See you later. Riverside. This is the song I wanted to play. What an iconic intro. Goodbye.
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3: Sir Keir Starmer says he felt sick watching police body cam footage of a murdered student being handcuffed in Southampton. Henry Novak had told officers in December he'd been stabbed, but they restrained him after the 18-year-old's killer falsely claimed he'd been racially abused. Shadow Home Secretary Chris Philp spoke earlier in the Commons.
4: Henry told the police he could not breathe. 9 times. He told them he had been stabbed. 4 times. The response from the officer, we've all heard, was to say, I don't think you have, mate.
3: The watchdogs investigating. Southwest Water say they apologise unreservedly after receiving a nearly £2 million fine for a parasite outbreak that contaminated drinking water in Devon. Hundreds reported falling ill in May 2024. A court's heard Peter Murrell's spending spree with money he stole from the SNP went on luxury items, everyday essentials and a motorhome. The party's former chief executive embezzled £400,000. Thousands more black men are being invited to take part in a prostate cancer screening trial, but it won't be offered to the wider population as per official guidance. UK Athletics has been fined £350,000 for the corporate manslaughter of a Paralympian who died during a training session in East London. Part of a metal cage fell on UAE shot putter Abdullah Hayyai in 2017. Judge Richard Marks KC outlined the case against Keith Davis, who was head of sport for that year's World Paralympics Athletics Championships.
5: They submit that the evidence shows that you knew that the cage had not been erected in accordance with the instructions, and that you must have known that a failure to erect the cage in such circumstances would give rise to a risk of collapse.
3: And it's goalless in the second half of Wales' friendly with Ghana in Cardiff. The Black Stars are using the game as preparation for the World Cup, with them one of England's group opponents for the tournament. That's the latest. I'm Cam Hall.

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2: Hello, I'm Kevin Wood. Welcome to Vinyl Revival with Eel Pie Records. It's the first of a new series, and on today's show, we're celebrating the legend.

0: Legend status obviously applies to Bruce Springsteen. Hungry Heart. I'm Kevin Wood. Welcome to Vinyl Revival. With me is the co-founder of Il Pi Records, Kevin Jones. How are you today?
1: I'm great, thanks, Sam. How are you doing?
0: Yeah, I'm all right. It's good to be together.
1: It's great to be back, isn't it?
0: Yeah.
1: I've been missing this show, or doing this show.
0: Good. And I hope that our listeners missed hearing our voices.
1: I'm sure he or she did.
0: Now, for Legends, we need a rather special featured album.
1: We do.
0: Have I done all right?
1: You know what? You've surpassed yourself. This would probably be in my list of, my ever-expanding list of top 10 records of all time, which has more records than 10 in it. Someone pointed out the other day. Yeah. They asked me a question, how long is your top 10 these days?
0: What, 15, 20?
1: Oh, it's, I don't know. It's probably got three figures in it, the top 10.
0: Deja Vu.
1: Yeah, all over again.
0: Indeed. Crosby, Stills, Nash and Young. And let's play the title track.

0: Madonna, Beautiful Stranger, number two in 1999. And that was from the soundtrack of one of the Austin Powers films.
1: Right, okay.
0: And before that, Deja Vu, that's Crosby, Stills, Nash & Young, my featured album. So we're talking legends this week on Vinyl Revival. And I'm sure there are some legendary artists with new records out.
1: You know what? It's not that easy to find legendary artists with new records out. By their very nature, legends are, you know, maybe they've reached the end of their career or maybe they're not with us anymore. So it wasn't that easy to find a legendary artist or band producing a new album. But I found this one and it kind of works. The band is Talking Heads and it's not a kind of, it's not a brand new album. It's a new album as much as it's never been available on vinyl before. So it's kind of new stuff in that respect. But it's some old demos and some live material that comes from the early days of their career. So that will be in the, kind of in the late 70s. But it's a new album. So I hope you'll let me get away with that. The album is called Tentative Decisions, Demos and Live. And from it, I've chosen one of the classics, a legendary track, you could say, Psycho Killer.

0: Dusty Springfield plays on Riverside Radio, son of a preacher man. And I think Dusty's certainly legendary, as are the Talking Heads with Psycho Killer. So we're coming back to my featured album, Deja Vu, from Crosby, Stills, Nash & Young. And this is possibly the pinnacle of their career?
1: You know what? I think it's almost the pinnacle of music in some, or a genre of music. You know, if I was to pick one album that kind of summed up the scene, the feel, the environment, the politics and everything, just the general vibe of that time, I'd probably go for this one. I think it is a peak in that respect. And yeah, for the artists involved, the four of them, I think it is still their biggest selling album of each of their individual careers. So it's a peak in many ways, and creatively, I just think it's just such a beautiful, it's just such great songs on this album. I never grow tired of playing it.
0: So we're going to play next Our House, which is a Graham Nash song.
1: Yep.
0: And it talks about the time when he and Joni Mitchell were an item.
1: Yeah, lucky boy.

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1: Nice.
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0: Number one in 1981, two legends on one track, Queen and David Bowie, Under Pressure. So we're coming back to Deja Vu. Kevin, have you got some more gems?
1: What can I tell you? It was the second album of this supergroup, the first one where Neil Young was part of it, because Crosby, Stills and Nash. Do you know that? You know, I'm sure you know the history of Crosby, Stills and Nash and Neil Young. David Crosby famously in The Byrds, Stephen Stills famously in Buffalo Springfield with Neil Young, Graham Nash famously in The Hollies. It's a left field kind of member of this group. How did that happen?
0: American, British, Canadian.
1: Yeah. Graham Nash apparently was over in the US and hanging out with these guys, and they all got together and just to try and sing some stuff. And that the moment they did that, they realised there had something magical going on in the harmonies of the three guys, and it just sounds like nobody else. And that such magnificent sound they produced, and so you know, the rest is history. But yeah, I have to say, of all the three, I enjoy Graham Nash's contributions the least. David Crosby and his solo stuff. I just adore it as well. And Neil Young adds that bit of grit to it all. It's just a wonderful album. 1970 came out when we were all very much younger.
0: Yes, and indeed, some of you might not even have been around at that point.
1: Our listener might not have been around.
0: Yeah.
1: Oh, yeah, true. Mm.
0: So this next track goes back to the heady days of Woodstock.

0: B-side of the week. And this week, it's The Kinks. Now, they're a legendary band, aren't they, Kevin?
1: Totally. Totally. Yeah, we were at the Half Moon recently, weren't we?
0: And yeah. We were there to record for a show that's coming up in a couple of weeks.
1: Oh, sorry. Yeah, yeah. And yeah, the cast of Kinks are playing at the Half Moon around about now. Not right now, but soon.
0: Mm. Till the End of the Day was their single, or one of their singles in 1965, made it to number 8. And I flipped it over to play the B-side. Where, Kevin, have all the good times gone?
1: Well, that's a question I often ask myself. I'm hoping there's some more to come. You know, there is. We both know there's more good times to come.

0: Where have all the good times gone? That's the Kinks with this week's B-side. So we're going to take a stroll down Church Street and call in to number 45, which is the premises of Il Pie Records, and find something that's been reissued recently. What have you found, Kevin?
1: Well, I was flicking through and looking down that rack and, you know, obviously trying to find something that fitted the bill, a legend. And I saw this one. I thought, there's a legend. And we've never featured this artist as far as I can remember. Definitely a legend, an older performer that I'm sure many of our listeners will know. Hank Williams, the father of kind of country music that we're still enjoying today. You know, the Americana style of country music, the rootsy country music. Such great songs that Hank Williams wrote, and I thought it's about time we featured some of them. Anyway, he's got an album out, or he hasn't, but an album has been re-released of his. It's called Classic Hits. It's a kind of, it wasn't called that when it first came out. I think it was called Rambling Man or something like that. And they've changed one or two of the tracks, but it's essentially the same album. It's got the same cover work. So I thought, well, let's play one of those. And from it, one of my favourites from Hank, I thought we'd play Lost Highway. So let's hear that one.

0: This is Vinyl Revival with Hill Pie Records on Riverside Radio. And today we're playing the legends, and Aretha Franklin certainly is one of those. From 1985, number 11, Who's Zoomin' Who? Kevin,
1: yeah.
0: We're drawing near the time where we start to think about High Tide Festival.
1: The good times.
0: Yeah.
1: You know, the Kinks are saying where they're gone. Well, we know they're still coming, don't we?
0: Yeah.
1: Yeah, so High Tide is brewing. And I'm about to reveal to the Riverside audience who is our headline act, because I've chosen one of their songs from our 7-inch racks to be the lucky dip. Shall I tell you?
0: Yes, please.
1: So on the main stage at High Tide this year, you will be able to enjoy The Selector, which I'm very pleased that we've managed to afford them and get them to come to play at High Tide. I think they will go down extremely well. I think people are going to love them, and we're all going to have an extremely good time when they play, particularly when they play this song, which I've chosen from our 7-inch rack. It's their possibly most famous track called On My Radio from 1979.

0: Future Children, that's the final track from this week's featured album, Deja Vu, from Crosby, Stills, Nash & Young. And that brings us to the end of this week's show. Now, Kevin, you talked about being able to afford the selector. How can people get involved?
1: Well, it's very, very important that as many people who are able to put a bit of money into the pot, there are going to be 100+ people you can come and watch, all great quality. And it's all free to attend on the 26th of July in Twickenham, all over Twickenham. People ask me where it's at. The whole town is rocking and it's full of music. So pretty much every pub and alongside four external stages that we build for the occasion will be featuring superb artists like the selectors we just mentioned. And it's all free, and we make that work with sponsorship from local businesses, a bit of sponsorship from the local council. But most importantly for this moment is to talk about the crowdfunding campaign, because everybody can chuck in a few quid, and literally every little will help. There's some really interesting rewards you can go for on the crowdfunding website. Just go to Crowdfunder, look for the High Tide Festival, or go to the High Tide website, hightidetwick.com. There is a link there for you to find the Crowdfunder. Yeah, and like I say, every little bit will help, and all that money goes directly to pay the artists and the staging costs. We all work as volunteers to make this thing happen, so none of it goes into our pockets. It all goes to the artists and to the people putting the stages up. So yeah, do it.
0: Lovely. Well, there's no show next Sunday afternoon because Riverside Radio is on an outside broadcast from Old York Road, but we'll be back next Tuesday the 9th at 10 p.m. See you then. Bye for now.
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4: Involved in a student being handcuffed despite saying he'd been stabbed has resigned. Body cam footage from December shows the response to Henry Novak's murder in Southampton and his killer's false claims that the 18-year-old had racially abused him. The watchdog's investigating, with the Home Secretary saying the case shouldn't be used to turn communities against one another. Protesters gathered outside Southampton Central Police Station this evening. South West Water has been fined almost £2 million for drinking supply failures in Devon. Inspectors found a parasite from animal faeces on farmland got into the system in May 2024. It's been revealed ex-SNP chief executive Peter Morrell used fake invoices and falsified expenses to misuse £400,000 of party money. The court heard some of the cash went on a motorhome that had driven just 4 miles, £2,000 worth of umbrellas and a Dyson hairdryer. Psychologist Dr. Jane Hansel thinks the items could have been absorbed by his salary.
5: People often, if they're embezzling, it's about the financial reward. But for him, he had the money to purchase these things. So for me, it's actually about thrill-seeking behaviour. It's about the dopamine hit.
4: He'll be sentenced later this month. A British couple jailed on spying charges in Iran have lost an appeal against their convictions. Craig and Lindsay Foreman were detained on a round-the-world motorbike trip in January 2025. Sport, and it's reported Liverpool have reached a verbal agreement with Andoni Iraola to become their new head coach. The former Bournemouth boss is set to replace the sacked Arne Slot at Anfield. A formal announcement will be made in the coming days. And Wales scored a late equaliser to draw 1-1 with Ghana in their friendly in Cardiff. Lewis Kumas got the goal for the hosts in injury time. That's the latest. I'm Laura Safe.
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2: They're involved in the handcuffing of a murder victim has resigned as Sir Keir Starmer gives his reaction to the police body cam footage.
3: It's harrowing. And I have to say, as a father of a 17-year-old boy, I felt sick watching it.
2: Student Henry Novak can be heard telling police in Southampton in December that he'd been stabbed. The 18-year-old was falsely accused by his killer of racism. Nigel Farage says the reaction should be one of rage, which the Prime Minister disagreed with. The police watchdog's investigating. South West Water says they apologise unreservedly after receiving a record fine for a parasite outbreak that contaminated drinking water in Devon. The firm's been ordered to pay nearly £2 million after hundreds reported falling ill in May 2024. The court's heard Peter Murrell's spending spree with money he stole from the SNP went on luxury items, everyday essentials and a motorhome. The party's former chief executive embezzled £400,000. The president of Ukraine is warning a fresh attack from Russia is possible tonight. Ukrainian officials say 22 people have been killed in drone and missile strikes from Moscow last night. They say an 8-year-old boy and his mum were found in the ruins of a 4-story building in Dnipro, with Kiev also hit. Volodymyr Zelensky has renewed his appeal to Western allies.
4: We need results from every country that can help us. The intelligence warning regarding Russian strikes remain in effect. Our defenders of the sky are ready 24/7.
2: In sport, Lewis Kumas scored his first goal for Wales as they drew 1-1 with Ghana in their friendly in Cardiff. The Liverpool youngster headed the equaliser late into stoppage time. And it's reported Liverpool have reached a verbal agreement with Andoni Iraola to become their new head coach. The former Bournemouth boss is set to replace the sacked Arne Slot at Anfield. That's the latest. I'm Laura Saint.
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2: Officer involved in a student being handcuffed despite saying he'd been stabbed has resigned. Body cam footage from December shows the response to Henry Novak's murder in Southampton and his killer's false claims that the 18-year-old had racially abused him. The Home Secretary says the case shouldn't be used to turn communities against one another. Protesters gathered outside Southampton's Central Police Station earlier. Southwest Water has been hit with a record fine over contaminated drinking water in Devon that left hundreds feeling ill. A parasite outbreak left more than 16,000 homes having to boil water 2 years ago. The firm's been ordered to pay £2 million, with its lawyers issuing an unreserved apology. Environment Secretary Emma Reynolds welcomes this.
3: I understand that people are very concerned about the water sector. It hasn't been working for quite some time. I am leading ambitious reforms of our water sector to ensure that we have a new regulator with teeth to hold water companies to account.
2: Prosecutors have revealed the former chief executive of the SNP used party funds to buy a motorhome that he only ever drove 4 miles. Peter Morrell pleaded guilty last week to embezzling over £400,000. The King, Queen and Princess of Wales have met researchers, clinicians and volunteers at an event for Cancer Research UK. It's marking 125 years since it became a charity by holding a reception at St James's Palace in London. In sport, it's reported Liverpool have reached a verbal agreement with Andoni Iraola to become their new head coach. The former Bournemouth boss is set to replace the sacked Arne Slot at Anfield. And Wales scored a late equaliser to draw 1-1 with Ghana in their friendly in Cardiff. Lewis Kumas got the goal for the hosts in injury time. That's the latest. I'm Laura Safe.
4: 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It floats. Welcome to Clipper Lounge EMB, the elegant floating cafe bar on Embankment Pier. Your new go-to for morning coffee, indulgent afternoon tea, sunset cocktails, catch-ups with friends, or unforgettable private events. With spectacular Thames views and London's skyline as your backdrop, this is Central London without the chaos. Coffee, cocktails, champagne, afternoon tea. Clipper Lounge EMB. London looks better from here. Book now online at thamesclippers.com/clipperloungeemb.